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6: Here's your KCRG forecast. Not a bad stretch of weather the rest of the week. Can't rule out a couple pop-up showers by the end of the work week, but dry up till then. Some clouds linger through the evening. A very isolated shower possible, a low of 64. Mostly sunny, wonderful Wednesday, a high of 81. I'm meteorologist Mark Thibodeau in the KCRG Storm Center.
7: He's here. He's here. Now, broadcasting from the underground command post, deep in the bowels of a hidden bunker, somewhere under the brick and steel of a nondescript building, we've once again made contact with our leader, Mark Levin.
8: All right. Central Command, U.S. Central Command, CENTCOM, has put out the following statement 29 minutes ago. U.S. forces successfully defeated multiple Iranian ballistic missiles and drones and conducted self-defense strikes on Qasem Island in response to attempted attacks by Iran across the Middle East. Across the Middle East. Iran launched several ballistic missiles. We're not even negotiating over ballistic missiles, to my knowledge, toward regional neighbors. However, all failed to hit their intended targets. Two Iranian missiles fired at Kuwait fell short or broke apart en route, and three missiles launched at Bahrain were immediately intercepted by United States and Bahrain Air Defense Forces. Moments earlier, U.S. Command, CENTCOM, forces shot down three one-way attack drones launched by Iran towards civilian mariners that were rightfully transiting regional waters. American forces also conducted self-defense strikes on an Iranian military ground control station on Qasem Island. No U.S. personnel were harmed. CENTCOM forces remain vigilant and ready to defend against unwarranted Iranian aggression during the ongoing ceasefire. Listen to that sentence. Listen to this sentence. CENTCOM forces remain vigilant and ready to defend against unwarranted Iranian aggression during the ongoing ceasefire. What ongoing ceasefire? We're playing defense, they're on offense. We expect the Israelis to play defense when Hezbollah's on offense. This is not how Americans fight.

0: defense. This is not how Americans fight. We're Americans, damn it. This is the United States of America. We don't let these third world Islamist pieces of crap to do this to us. Or do we? Or do we? This is why people are getting disheartened. They're getting worn out. Let's go. Let's go. And not just another hit. A knockout. All right, you can phase it out. Thank you. A knockout. I'm a warmonger. Stupid people. Stupid people. Zohran Mamdani. This guy's the point of the Islamist spear. This was a massive win for the Marxist Islamists, for the people who are leading this revolution to destroy our country, to take over our biggest city. And it is from there that he intends to change the city fundamentally, its population and its culture. He wants people to leave. He's trying to push out capitalists. He's trying to push out successful people. He's trying to bring in more and more Islamists, illegal aliens, and so forth and so on. Here he is talking about the New York City Israel parade participants, just to be as clear as he can about where he stands. Cut eight, go.
1: What do you say to New Yorkers outraged that members of the administration marched with an Israeli official who called for the total annihilation of Gaza's cities, the finance minister, Smotrich?
0: What a question. What a question. Stupid. Go ahead.
2: Clear time and time again over the course of the campaign my criticisms of the Israeli government, and you can see in the participation of the far-right Israeli minister, Smotrich, okay, as well as a
0: America. We hear this from Megyn Kelly. We hear this from all the stooges, all the frauds, all the phonies. We hear it from Mamdani. We hear it from this Piers Morgan, who failed in British media, which is hard to do. Complete clown and ass. All of them, same damn thing.
3: But I have the right to question the government.
0: Nobody said you don't have the right to question the government. But look, they take these various ministers who are part of a coalition government. They're right-wingers. And whether I support them or not, I don't even know who all of them are. The fact of the matter is that not one of them comes anywhere close to being as diabolical and evil and murderous and torturous as any of them in Iran, as any of them in Hamas, Hezbollah. This is just an excuse.
4: Go ahead.
2: A vision of annihilation. A complicity.
0: There's no vision of annihilation, you Ugandan jackass. You Marxist puke. You Islamist fraud. Annihilation? Ladies and gentlemen, we went through this the other night. The vast majority of the Arab Muslim countries now were Christian countries. The entirety of the state of Israel and beyond was Jewish. 4,000 years ago, 3,800 years and change. Christianity, a little over 2,000 years. Islam, 1,700 years ago. So how is it that there are literally three Jews left in Iraq? How is it that there are literally four Jews left in Egypt, three Jews left in Yemen? How is that possible? How is it that Bethlehem, the birthplace of Jesus Christ, which was 85% Christian 10 years ago, is now 15% Christian? Where are the Christians in the Middle East? The only place they are...

0: they're growing is in the state of Israel. The annihilation of the Palestinians that didn't even exist as a name until 1965, when an Egyptian by the name of Arafat was working with the KGB in Russia to concoct that whole notion. The annihilation. Who's conquering Europe? The Jews in Israel? Who's conquering North Africa and slaughtering the Christians there? The Jews in Israel? Who's slaughtering the Christians in Syria? What is this, a joke? Notice he never talks about how women are treated by the Islamists. It's so horrendous, so monstrous. Notice he never talks about the white girls who were targeted and raped by the thousands. And they were raped hundreds of times. I put the clip up. The testimony's there. What kind of ideology is this? What kind of ideology is it that on October 7, 2023, the brutalization, the debauchery, the inhumanity that took place? And same with the hostages, several of whom were American. Have you seen what's going on in Africa? Have you seen they cut babies in half with machetes? They decapitate people. They haven't done anything except they're Christian. And this bastard mayor, talks about the vision of annihilation. He goes on, I don't even want to hear his voice, a complicity in genocide. Even a radical left-wing international organization, the ICC, concluded there was no genocide. But the mayor of New York has concluded that there was. He says they don't have the sanctity for the value, even the sanctity of children in Gaza. Does this POS even know what happens to little girls in Gaza? Does he know what happens to little girls by the Islamist fundamentalist? Does he even raise his voice about it? How about that lovely wife of his and the stuff she was posting? My God. The fact that anybody voted for this POS. You have to be mentally ill. I'll be right back.
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9: Here's your KZRG forecast. It's on the warm side the rest of the week. A fairly quiet weather pattern has settled back in for now, but we could see some scattered storms and showers returning by the end of the work week and into the weekend. So we're watching those trends. Some clouds around through the evening. We can't rule out maybe a very isolated shower, a breezy southeast wind. Nothing widespread rainfall-wise, though, those 64. Good deal of sun Wednesday, a high of 81. And a good-looking Thursday, too. Lots of sunshine, low 62, highs up in the mid-80s. I'm meteorologist Mark Thibodeau in the KZRG Storm Center.
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0: that's Kennedy's favorite song. No, not really. This is from the Telegraph, International Economics. Gold has overtaken U.S. bonds to become central bank's favorite investment. The share of gold in central banks' official holdings of foreign currencies, I'm reading, this is the news today, climbed 27% last year, surpassing U.S. Treasuries at 22%, according to a report from the European Central Bank. Gold's soaring price is the main reason for its newfound dominance of central banks' foreign reserves. This is fresh off the presses today from the Telegraph. The cost of a troy ounce rose by 65% last year, finishing in 2025 near a record $4,322. Central banks were also using gold to shore up their balance sheets against the headwinds of geopolitics. The bank cited a survey from late 2025 in which central banks said geopolitics was the third biggest risk they faced, behind cybersecurity and other cyber incidents. Three quarters of central banks said geopolitical risk had increased last year. A third of the banks said geopolitics would be the most important factor guiding the management of their foreign currency reserves over the next 5 years. Gold is traditionally viewed, they write, as a haven when markets or politics are stormy. This has traditionally led central banks to favor U.S. bonds and other dollar-denominated investments, which are highly liquid. But central banks have grown more cautious. More cautious. The U.S. government's debt is growing faster than demand for its bonds and faster than the American economy. The debt-to-GDP ratio has risen from just over 100% in the 2010s to more than 120%. The value of U.S. treasuries held in custody by central banks and other official institutions at the New York Federal Reserve declined by $82 billion and $2.7 billion in March alone, the lowest level since 2012. You get the gist. This is not an advertisement. This is not a sponsor. This is the news from the Telegraph. Gold overtakes bonds as world's favorite investment. World's favorite investment. But it is propitious. It is timely. It's the warning that I keep talking about. And you're going to hear more and more articles like this. So central banks are buying more gold than they're buying American treasuries. American treasuries used to be the gold standard. I'm going to be straight with you. I talk about protecting your liberty, your family, and your future. And right now, I think one of the smartest moves you can make is to quickly diversify your financial future with gold. Gold has had a little bit of a pullback, but as you can hear, the trajectory is up, up, and away. But it does mean you have a small, tight window of opportunity to get it at a lower price before the next move up. It reached 28 record highs last year. And I believe that move is coming again and quickly. The fundamentals haven't changed. The spending keeps going on. More and more money's being printed. 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I'm just telling you now, diversification is the key. It'd be the key. Now, we're going to be watching what goes on in Iran and so forth during the course of the night, because they are 6 hours ahead of us. So it's 3 a.m. there. So in 3 or 4 hours, it's daylight. It's something to pay attention to, and we will be paying attention to it, as we always do. And I'm glad you're here. And I try to provide you with the best information I have and the best judgment I have. And that's why I think you're here. And no amount of attacks on me or threats against me are going to change what I've been doing here for, what, 24 years, Mr. Producer? Ladies and gentlemen, we salute our armed forces, police officers, firefighters, emergency personnel, ICE. We love you. Our truckers, the men and women in Ukraine, the men and women in Israel, the men and women in Persia, and you, the American people. God bless you. See you right here tomorrow.
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3: The Carolina Hurricanes scored on the first shot of the Stanley Cup final. They're up 1-0 now mid-first period against Vegas to begin the best-of-seven series. Still the fastest goal to start a Stanley Cup final. 1951, Toronto scored 15 seconds into Game 1. By the way, Game 2 will be Thursday in Raleigh. To Major League Baseball, the Tigers now up 8-0 at Tampa Bay in the bottom of the seventh. The Phillies have taken a 3-2 lead over the Padres. They're in the top of the seventh inning now. It's the Orioles 4-2 at Boston in the bottom of the seventh. Pete Alonso with a 2-run homer. Miami hit 3 straight homers in the fifth inning. It's now 4-1 at Washington in the top of the seventh. The Atlanta Falcons gave wide receiver Drake London a 4-year contract extension worth $100 million guaranteed. And the Steelers gave linebacker Nick Herbig a 4-year extension.
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5: An attack averted. I'm Lisa Lucera, Fox News. The U.S. military says it successfully defeated attempted attacks by Iran across the Middle East.
6: U.S. Central Command says Iran launched several ballistic missiles toward regional neighbors. However, all failed to hit their intended targets. Explaining, 2 Iranian missiles fired at Kuwait fell short or broke apart en route, and 3 missiles launched at Bahrain were immediately intercepted. U.S. forces also shot down 3 one-way attack drones launched by Iran towards civilian mariners that were rightfully transitioning regional waters. The agency goes on to say it conducted self-defense strikes on an Iranian military ground control station on Kashim Island, noting no U.S. personnel were harmed and forces remain vigilant and ready to defend against unwarranted Iranian aggression during the ongoing ceasefire.
5: Fox's Kristen Goodwin. This comes as President Trump says talks with Iran continue. A handful of states holding primaries tonight. In California, people are casting votes for governor. Well, there's a primary battle for mayor of Los Angeles.
7: Democratic incumbent Karen Bass is fighting to keep her job, pushing back on claims that California's largest city has deteriorated under her watch. She's locked in a tight race with former reality TV star Spencer Pratt, who has gained popularity and outraised Bass in a last-minute push.
5: Fox's Jonathan Hunt in New Jersey, where polls closed about an hour ago. Democrat Rebecca Bennett has won the Democratic primary in the 7th Congressional District. She She'll face Republican Tom Kane Jr. in November. Kane has missed numerous House votes due to an undisclosed illness. He released a statement today saying he would be back to work soon. President Trump has tapped Federal Housing Finance Director Bill Pulte as the acting director of National Intelligence, replacing Tulsi Gabbard, who resigned last month after her husband's cancer diagnosis. 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
8: Mostly cloudy tonight with an overnight low of 64. I'm Steve Smith. Here's what's trending on News Talk KCRG. Charges filed now in connection with a knife attack that took place in the parking lot of the Gene Taylor Community Center in Sarcoxy a little before 1 a.m. on Sunday, May 31st. Multiple units responding to the scene where a crowd of up to 50 people had gathered. One man was found with a knife sticking out of his back. The victim taken to a Springfield hospital with non-life-threatening injuries. Suspect Ferdinand Billy of Webb City is charged with felony domestic assault and felony armed criminal action. Stabbing victim is Billy's cousin. He's being held on a $50,000 cash-only bond in the Jasper County Jail. A new temporary law would allow 23-hour-a-day liquor sales during the World Cup. Joplin Police Chief Richard Pearson says not in Joplin.
9: What that would do is it would very easily lend itself to an increase, an unnecessary increase in debauchery, because you're going to have liquor sales 23 hours a day, and you know if you sell liquor 23 hours a day, somebody's going to be drinking liquor 23 hours a day, and that is just not a good thing in a town like this.
8: The city council said opting out of the law would be best. A drowning in Stockton Lake yesterday afternoon. The drowning took the life of a 25-year-old Willard, Missouri man. I'm Steve Smith, News Talk KZRG.
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15: Here's your KCRG forecast. Not a bad stretch of weather the rest of the week. Can't rule out a couple pop-up showers by the end of the work week, but dry up till then. Some clouds linger through the evening. A very isolated shower possible, a low of 64. Mostly sunny, wonderful Wednesday, a high of 81. I'm meteorologist Mark Thibodeau in the KCRG Storm Center.
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17: Rising from the heart of the swamp, a beacon of truth is casting its light. 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
18: All right, 844-484-3872. 844-4-THE-USA. That's the way to join us today. From coast to coast, from sea to shining sea. Coming up on the program, you will hear from Kelly Loeffler, the head of the Small Business Administration for President Trump. She's got an update for us on their efforts to tackle fraud. Did you know that the Biden administration was well aware? I know you're not going to be shocked by this, but you should be appalled. They were well aware that a ton of the COVID money, hundreds of billions of dollars of so-called COVID relief funds, were being stolen by fraudsters. The Biden administration knew about it and did nothing. They knew about it and did nothing. Over $20 billion so far in criminal referrals by the Small Business Administration for Biden-era fraud that the administration knew about and never sent over to the Justice Department. That's all changed under President Trump. That's changed with Kelly Loeffler in office. We'll talk to her coming up here on the program. We'll get a readout from her on what exactly is going on as she works with J.D. Vance to tackle all of that fraud. That's great stuff. That's really great. Yeah, we've got a lot to get to today. We've got the president of the United States squaring off, apparently. I don't know, squaring off against, but certainly having some sort of tough phone conversation with Benjamin Netanyahu as he's trying to navigate towards the end of the Iran conflict. We've got that for you. But I want to first focus on these Senate Republicans. It's time for their spanking. Let's start with them. These Senate Republicans were fresh back from, what was it, a two-week vacation? Did anybody else get a two-week vacation for Memorial Day? I think I got one. Go ahead, Jim. Go ahead.
19: No,
18: they didn't. They didn't. The rest of us did not. The Senate, they get 2 weeks.
20: But Vince, they're at home and they're working.
18: Yeah, right. What are they working on? Nothing? Show me your work. Show me your work. This wouldn't fly. Would you let your kids do this? Disappear for 2 weeks and then come back and you're like, what were you doing? I was working. What were you working on? Show me your work. Nothing to show for it. So these Senate Republicans who dipped out of town over 2 weeks ago, dipped out because they were angry that President Trump

that President Trump keeps firing all of their establishment weirdo friends, which is what he's doing. He canned Cornyn. He's got a nice relationship with Cornyn. Have you noticed on his social media, he's still not attacking Cornyn too much, but he got rid of him because he's establishment. He didn't deliver on the Save America Act. And he endorsed Ken Paxton. Paxton wins in Texas. That's great. And then Paxton's going to defeat Talafrico easily coming up in November. That's wonderful. So he gets rid of Cornyn. He got rid of Bill Cassidy. He got rid of Thombolina down in North Carolina. He's getting rid of them one by one by one, picking them off. Boop, boop, boop, taking them out, which has been awesome. And that's cleaning up the Senate. Boy, it's taking off the establishment in the Senate. Everybody's starting to show their true colors, aren't they? The other thing that they're really angry about is that President Trump has taken care of American citizens, that he settled with the IRS. He said, I'll tell you what, I'm not going to take $10 billion, although I sued you for it because you stole my tax records and then disseminated them through the New York Times. I'm not going to carry that suit out. I'm going to settle. And here's what the settlement's going to be. 1.776, that's 1776, $1.776 billion for the American people who've been tyrannized by the federal government. What kind of victims are we talking about here? What kind of victims? Well, how about the January 6th detainees, the people who had punishments that were in no way commensurate with the crimes they were accused of, people who were accused of crimes that they didn't commit, people were accused of, what was it, disrupting a congressional proceeding using a statute that was designed for white-collar fraud, not for normal Americans who walked inside of their own Capitol building. Matthew Graves, the U.S. attorney in D.C. at the time, thank goodness he's gone. When is he going to be prosecuted? Remember what he was doing? 70% of all arrests in D.C. he didn't prosecute. Handcuffs on bad guys, true criminals. He didn't prosecute them. But if you walked into the building on January 6, 2021, he would destroy your life. He didn't care if it ended up in suicide for some of those detainees, which it did. That's the way the left acted. Were there people tyrannized? You're damn right there were. What about American school board meetings? How about school board meetings across the country? Parents going to school board meetings, being spied upon by the federal government. FBI agents sitting in the parking lot writing down their license plate numbers because they showed up to vocalize their discontent with the racism and the bigotry and the sexual demented nonsense that was being injected into the schools. What about reading, writing, and arithmetic? Has anybody noticed what's going on with reading? The whole country is illiterate. Third graders can't read. Eighth graders can't read. Nobody can read, but they're being told that boys can become girls. Yeah, I think parents have a reason to show up to a school board meeting and express their discontent. And in no world should the FBI be spying on them for that activity. That First Amendment protected right. That rights protected by a bunch of amendments in the Bill of Rights. Yeah, that happened. They were abused, those parents, weren't they? How about Catholics in Virginia who were practicing the traditional Latin Mass, and the Richmond field office of the FBI decided to classify them as extremists? You think they had their rights trampled on? You think that might be a problem? What about American citizens who were expressing their real views during COVID or attempting to consume views during COVID and were being censored at the behest of the federal government, telling the social media companies to shut down those lines of conversation? You think they were tyrannized? You think they had their rights trampled? You think they're entitled to something? You're damn right they are. $1.776 billion is a paltry sum. I can't even believe I've got to give an explanation for what the hell happened in our country. It's nothing. The administration believes 10 million people might qualify for relief from this fund. You know what that means? $177 a pop. That's nothing. Senate Republicans last year passed an amendment to give themselves each $500,000 if they were spied upon by the Biden administration. $500,000, half a million bucks? So you're saying that if the government tramples your rights, because you're a United States senator and you have the power to pass the votes, you get $500,000. But an American citizen who might be entitled to $177, that's some sort of pull your hair out, slam on the brakes, not get the nation's business done emergency. Is that what I'm hearing? So they leave for 2 weeks, these Senate Republicans. Yes, I'm talking about Republicans specifically. Those Democrats, right? I spend all my time talking about these Democrats and what they've done to us. They are terrorists in the Senate. They are holding the nation hostage, the nation's business hostage, because they don't want borders and they don't want immigration enforcement in the United States. So it's left to the majority in both houses to do something,
to get funding to ICE and Border Patrol, which they still don't have. We got employees at both of those agencies still without a pay.

0: paycheck all year long because the Democrats refuse to help. They refuse to give a supermajority in the Senate to get the 60 votes. So we need Republicans to do it. How do they do it? Reconciliation. Simple majority vote. It's a budget maneuver. We've seen it play out every single year in the Congress where the party that's in control of both houses, when they have control of both houses, a simple majority vote gets their business done, their budgetary business done. Well, this is a budgetary matter. Let's get some pay to the ICE guys and the Border Patrol guys. How about it, Republicans? And they refuse. Why? They're upset with the fund. We don't like it. What are you talking about? You don't like it. You don't have anything to do with it. Nothing. The law that created this fund stems back to the 1950s. Congress has no role here. We don't like it. Why not? It's politically inconvenient. It's hard to explain to Democrats. I don't even understand it. If I'm on cable news and somebody asks me about it, I won't know what to say. Well, then get the hell out of the Senate, because it shouldn't just be. There should be no circumstance where the majority of American citizens are in a better position to explain this than a United States senator. None. So if you have no idea what's going on in your country, you have no idea what's happened to the American people. If you are that much of a fraud that you sat up there on the dais and you pretended like you understood the weaponization of the government, but when push came to shove, you shoved back against the American people, then get the hell out. And so they're back and they're whining. They're whining. They arrived back yesterday and they started whining immediately. More of a freakout. Congressional leaders meeting with the president of the United States. What can we do? What can we do? How can we get rid of this thing? And that led to a statement from the Justice Department yesterday. Now, here's the state of play. There's a judge in the Eastern District of Virginia who said that the Trump administration is not allowed to pay a dollar out of this fund while the issue is being litigated. In other words, the brakes have been slammed on any money leaving. So the Trump administration decided to release a statement yesterday. Now, I'm just going to be as plain as I can with you. Pretty obvious to me the reason they released this statement is because they're trying to grease the wheels in Congress. They're trying to placate these idiot Republican senators and say, okay, look, we gave you something. Would you please fund Border Patrol and ICE? And here's the statement from the Justice Department. They say the following. The Department of Justice disagrees strongly with the decision on the anti-weaponization fund put forth by the United States District Court judge in the Eastern District of Virginia, wherein the court stated that under no circumstances may the Department of Justice proceed with the anti-weaponization fund recently established in order to make up for the tremendous abuse, harm, and hate unfairly shown to so many people. The fund was open to anybody who was so weaponized, targeted, or persecuted, whether they were Democrat, Republican, conservative, independent, or otherwise. The department will abide by the court's ruling. Okay, so that's the statement. So what do I got from that? That the Justice Department is saying, as usual, that it will follow the law, that it will follow judicial orders. The Trump administration always does, despite the lies you hear in the press. They always do. If they have a problem, they bring it to the courts. If they face off against an idiot judge, they abide by the rulings, they appeal to a higher court. They play by the rules. And so this is a declaration that, okay, we're not going to move forward with this fund. Now, you didn't hear them say the words "for now." You didn't hear them say, after we win in court, we're going to pay it out. Now, that may very well be the case. In fact, I think it is the case. But clearly, this statement was released to try and give Senate Republicans some cover. Go ahead. Now you don't have to be so upset about it. Just get ICE and Border Patrol funded. But it turns out that's not enough for these Senate Republicans. They want to stab this weaponization fund through the heart. They want to make sure that it dies a cruel death. And when I say that, I'm talking about all of the establishment guys. John Thune talked to an NBC reporter yesterday by the name of Frank Thorpe. And according to another reporter from a different outlet, Andrew Desiderio summarized it. He said an exchange between John Thune and Frank Thorpe makes clear the Senate GOP will not accept the DOJ commitment. Frank asked the following. Does the administration need to be clear that if they drop this fund, that it's not coming back? Thune says, quote, that would be the ideal outcome. I also asked Thune if he's concerned that even if the Trump administration says they're shutting down the fund, many of his members will still vote for Democrat amendments on it during Votorama. In other words, if the Democrats present amendments that say, hey, we need to really hurt this fund, that Republican senators will join in on the votes. Thune said if the administration makes it very, very clear that the fund is shut down, he expects enough Republicans will oppose the Democrat amendments. But here's what I'm saying. Thune is asking for a straight up commitment from President Trump to come out and say, never under any circumstance will an American citizen be paid a dime for what their government did to them. Why would Trump say that? Why would anyone sign up for that? What? Americans, again, Chuck Grassley's committee, all of these committees in the Senate, they've been sitting around for years telling us about all these Americans who've been absolutely harassed, harangued, destroyed by our own government. And the moment a little bit of money might come in the direction of any of those American citizens, the Senate's jumping out in front of it. These guys are ticking me off. They're ticking me off. Stop playing these stupid games. This is why we have to clean them out. We have to clean them out. And that's why President Trump has been cleaning them out. More ahead on The Vince Show.
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14: The safety you deserve and the results that you desire. Here's your KZRG forecast. It's on the warm side the rest of the week. A fairly quiet weather pattern has settled back in for now, but we could see some scattered storms and showers returning by the end of the work week and into the weekend. So we're watching those trends. Some clouds around through the evening. We can't rule out maybe a very isolated shower. A breezy southeast wind. Nothing widespread rainfall-wise, though. Those 64. Good deal of sun Wednesday. A high of 81. And a good-looking Thursday, too. Lots of sunshine. Those 62. Highs up in the mid-80s. I'm meteorologist Mark Thibodeau in the KZRG Storm Center.
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0: You want to grow your margins? You want to like wield some more power in Washington, D.C.? You actually want to fight for the American people? You want to join MAGA? You want to do that? That'd be good. The way we send reinforcements to back you up is if you deliver for us. That's it. That's as straightforward as it gets. Now, it's not going to stop me. I'm going to fight for bigger Republican margins in both the Senate and the House this year because President Trump does need the backups for his agenda. We need enough space. We need enough runway space that even if we do have a couple of squishes along the way, Susan Collins comes to mind. Even if you have a squish like Susan Collins, and I hope she wins. I want her to defeat Mr. Nazi Tattoo. I'd rather have a Republican vote in that seat, even if it's Susan Collins, than Graham Nazi Tattoo Plattner. Okay? Clearly, we got to send more Republicans in. I'm just asking them to make a better case. You know, it's not just for this audience. This audience is locked in. You know what the stakes are. I mean, people who are touch and go with the news, who don't pay that much attention. They see it. They learn a little bit about it. And then they find out, like, what are these Republicans doing? Nothing. What are they doing in the Senate? Why should I vote for them? Or they tap out. They become disheartened. I don't want that. I want energy for these guys. I want energy for them. And then I see like John Kennedy. I like John Kennedy. John Kennedy's a hilarious senator. He's got a lot of great folksy stories, great jokes. He's, man, that guy's great on cable news. But then I look at what he's saying and I'm going, what the hell are you saying here? He told this guy, Igor Bobich, reporter, he said that he appreciates that the DOJ is saying that they're following the court order, but they don't have a choice. Quote, they don't have a choice. They have to abide by federal district court order. It doesn't tell me whether they're planning to appeal. It doesn't tell me whether the administration's backing off the idea. It doesn't tell me anything except they're going to follow the law, which you have to. We shouldn't play games. If the administration has changed its position on the weaponization fund, it should say so definitively. But saying you're going to follow a court order doesn't tell me anything. Now, you don't hear Kennedy in this quote. You don't hear Kennedy say he wants to get rid of the weaponization fund. But that's obviously what he's hinting at. He's trying to be cute with it. He's saying, well, why don't you go the distance? Go the distance. Then everything will be fine. Then Republicans will finally start doing the work of the American people. If you get rid of the fund that's designed to help the American people. So, yes, there's a reason I'm ticked off today about this. These idiots went home for 2 weeks and then they came back dumber than they left. And I just find it completely unacceptable. Just completely unacceptable. Oh, Vince, it's very hard to explain. Try. Try and, for once, grow a pair, add an intestines while you're at it, add a spine while you're at it, get some fortitude everywhere, and try to fight. That's all we're asking. More ahead on the program. In fact, former Senator Marco Rubio, secretary now, just stopped by the Senate to talk Iran. More ahead.
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21: Fox News, I'm Tom Rigotti. California primary voters are deciding who will advance in the race to be the state's next governor. Fox's Jonathan Hunt has more on the Democratic frontrunners.
22: Javier Becerra leapfrogged his opponents in recent weeks following the collapse of former Congressman Eric Swalwell's campaign. Becerra is fighting off allegations of ties to big oil and corporations, as well as a strong challenge from another Democrat, free-spending billionaire Tom Steyer.
21: Steve Hilton is the top Republican. The top two vote-getters will appear on the November ballot, regardless of party. A Florida inmate is put to death nearly three decades after killing a baby.
23: Andrew Richard Lucard was executed for the 1997 killing of his girlfriend's infant daughter, Gabrielle Henshaw. After murdering the five-month-old, he threw the body into a pond.
21: That's Fox's Tom Graham. 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
4: Here's your KZRG forecast. It's on the warm side the rest of the week. A fairly quiet weather pattern has settled back in for now, but we could see some scattered storms and showers returning by the end of the work week and into the weekend. So we're watching those trends. Some clouds around through the evening. We can't rule out maybe a very isolated shower, a breezy southeast wind. Nothing widespread rainfall-wise, though, those 64. Good deal of sun Wednesday, a high of 81. And a good-looking Thursday, too. Lots of sunshine, low 62, highs up in the mid-80s. I'm meteorologist Mark Thibodeau in the KZRG Storm Center.
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6: All right, Secretary of State Marco Rubio is testifying before the United States Senate today. A lot of the questions focusing on the current status of the war, the ceasefire with Iran, and President Trump's ongoing pursuit of a deal. Big takeaway today is that, look, you know, there's some goofballs out there who are saying things like Iran is stronger now. You got to be a complete moron to say this. Iran's in a stronger position now than before the war. What the hell are you talking about? Like, just here's one assessment from Marco Rubio.
7: Today, there is no Iranian Navy. There is no such thing. There's a bunch of Boston whalers with machine guns on them, but there is no Navy. There is no Iranian Navy. It lies at the bottom of the ocean and will soon, within a number of years, be prime fishing spots because they'll turn into reefs.
6: Isn't that wonderful? We're creating whole ecosystems out of old naval ships from the former Iranian Navy. Marco Rubio today saying that we are on the verge of something very big here for the first time in the memory of, well, almost anybody who's involved in this conversation, is that we can now get to a point where we can negotiate getting rid of that nuclear program. We didn't even have that option just a month ago.
7: Let me just lay the predicate here, okay? Iran's desire to build a nuclear weapon was going to be effectuated behind a conventional shield. They were going to build for themselves so many missiles,
6: yep,
7: so many drones,
6: yep,
7: so many conventional weapons, including a navy, that at that point, there's nothing you could do about it.
6: They were doing over 100 a month ballistic missiles. Now they're down to zero.
7: What they tried to do is they were going to try to build a conventional shield and hide behind that conventional shield and basically say to the world, if you come and do anything about our nuclear program, we will overwhelm you with missiles, we will overwhelm you with drones, and we will overwhelm you with our Navy, and you will not win. You will not be able to do anything about it. They were seeking that point of immunity, which is why the president chose to act, to deny them that point of immunity. Operation Epic Fury, some of you didn't like it, some of you did, was highly successful in achieving its military objectives, which is dramatically reducing the defense industrial base of Iran, the ability to build these missiles and to build these drones, especially the missiles program.
6: What did I tell you?
7: Substantially degraded.
6: What did I tell you? What did I tell you? Listen to Vince.
7: Substantial percentage, and I'll leave the exact numbers to the Department of War because I'm not a general and I'm not here to speak as a military planner, but a substantial degradation in the number of launchers that they have as well. They still have a lot of drones because these are easy to make. We all know it's not an Iran challenge. This is a global challenge, and it's playing out every single day around the world. I mean, Mexican cartels are using UAVs against each other, and we should imagine at some point may even use it against our own, against our interests. So this is a pervasive problem around the world. The economics of it is something we have to solve for. But nonetheless, even their drone building capability has been eroded. Today, there is no Iranian Navy. There is no such thing. There's a bunch of Boston whalers with machine guns on them.
6: Yep.
7: But there is no Navy. There is no Iranian Navy. It lies at the bottom of the ocean and will soon, within a number of years, be prime fishing spots because they'll turn into reefs. So my whole point is that the Iranian conventional shield has been substantially eroded. Now, in the aftermath of that, two things have happened. The first is they entered into a ceasefire. They agreed, we agreed to stop. But part of that agreement was that they would reopen the straits. They did not. At which point the president decided, and I think appropriately, we can't have a world in which Iran, only Iranian ships get through the straits. And so if they're going to shut down the straits for everybody, we're going to shut down the straits for them. And we have done that through a very effective blockade and, by the way, through the seizure of sanctioned ships in the Indo-Pacific as well.
6: Yeah, I mean, the Iranian strategy, insofar as they had one, was they would menace all shipping traffic that attempted to transit the Strait of Hormuz until that shipping traffic would pay up. So only people who could go through were the ones that did so, that were paying out to the Iranians a mob fee to move through the Strait of Hormuz, and then everybody else would be menaced by Iran. And meanwhile, Iranian oil gets to flow freely, and nobody else does. So the president said, how about this? We're going to flip this whole thing. You're not going to let ships through? Fine. We'll secure the strait. We'll blockade you. You don't get any ships in and out of Iranian ports. This has created Operation Economic Fury in Iran. It's created the kinds of misery for the regime that has brought them to the negotiating table, now negotiating elements they've never thought they had to do before.
7: The cost to Iran every single day and lost revenue is in the hundreds of millions of dollars that they are losing in lost revenue that they're not generating as a result of that. Now, we are in talks, and I say talks because talks with Iran are not like talks with Switzerland, okay? They're very different. They require the use of intermediaries, unfortunately. But there is the prospect before us, which could happen today, it could happen tomorrow, it could happen next week, that for the first time, certainly in my memory, they have agreed to negotiate aspects of their nuclear program that just a month ago, just a year ago, they were refusing to even mention, much less enter into discussions about. That is not a guarantee that ultimately it will lead to a deal that's acceptable to the Senate or acceptable to the American people.
6: But it is a sign that the leverage is working. It's a clear sign that the president has secured progress we've never seen before by applying pressure we've never wielded before.
7: But we'll be able to engage them in a process to truly test the proposition of how far they're willing to go. Complicating that process, unfortunately, is their internal regime is somewhat fractured.
6: Yep.
7: In the sense of it takes days to get responses from their system. We can go into more depth in your follow-up questions. But we're hopeful that something like that could happen in which the straits would reopen. We would enter into a period of negotiations on very specific topics, delineated negotiations, in the hope of reaching an outcome that's acceptable to us and something that they would be able to do as well. If it doesn't work out, then obviously we still have a problem with respect to their nuclear ambitions. But what they won't have is the conventional shield to hide behind any longer.
6: That's a good summary. A tight summary from the Secretary of State, giving us the latest on the state of play here and emphasizing a point that I was sharing with you this past week, which is that the Iranians have changed in terms of their negotiations and what they're willing to discuss dramatically in the last month. Now they're talking about handing over their enriched stockpile. Now they're talking about giving up enriching uranium going into the future. Now they're talking about opening the Strait of Hormuz. And the president of the United States had a deal in front of him on Friday. He had an offer to begin the memorandum of understanding. He didn't like it. It wasn't good enough yet. He had some language changes he wanted to make, which is why we get some delay. Again, it takes a while to send messenger pigeons to a gay deformed supreme leader hiding in a cave. It takes a while. We're working on it. As the president said yesterday, let him cook. He says, a lot of chirping going on out there. People on the outside, go faster, go slower, blow them up, restart the war. The president's position is, let me do this. It's going to work out well. It always does. It's going to work out well. It always does. Now, yesterday, I told you there was a claim by Iranian state media, and I warned you at the time, as soon as we saw this, I said, I bet you this is the IRGC. I bet you this is an internal rebellion over the fact that we're approaching a memorandum of understanding together. And sure enough, that appears to be exactly what it was. CNBC had a report on it yesterday. They said that Iran had stopped negotiations with the United States and were vowing to completely block the Strait of Hormuz, as if they even have the means to do that. You just heard from the Secretary of State. Their navy's at the bottom of the sea. How would they completely block the Strait of Hormuz? The United States military is there. We're blowing up their terrorist Boston whalers with machine guns mounted on them. Yeah. But the Iranian state media says, yeah, negotiations are done. The president was asked yesterday by an NBC reporter about this, and he said, look, if that's the case, I haven't heard that, but if that's the case, I'm fine with it. Maybe it's time for us to go quiet for a while. In other words, let them think about what they've done. Let them keep suffering under the punishment that I'm meting out against them. And then yesterday afternoon, the president posted on Truth Social the following. He said, actually, talks are continuing at a rapid pace with the Islamic Republic of Iran. Thank you for your attention to this matter, President Donald J. Trump. A terse statement, but a reality, which is that, no, Iranian state media is once again lying. This is propaganda. These are extremists within the country who are trying to upend the prospect of a deal. And then yesterday afternoon, Jim, things got really interesting. Really interesting. The first message I saw that alluded to a phone call between President Trump and the Israeli Prime Minister Benjamin Netanyahu came from Netanyahu himself. I hadn't even heard from the president yet on this subject. And obviously, I'm asking all these guys to get in touch with me. I need reports. I need hour-by-hour reports here. What are you up to? Show me your work. Are you solving this thing? No, I'm just teasing. Of course, Netanyahu posts this to social media. And he posts it in Hebrew, meaning he's trying to express this to the Israeli people. But it gets translated thanks to the marvels of modern technology. And here's what Benjamin Netanyahu said yesterday. He said, quote, tonight I spoke with President Trump and I told him that if Hezbollah in Lebanon, the terror group supported by Iran, does not cease attacking our cities and citizens, Israel will attack terror targets in Beirut, the capital of Lebanon. This stance of ours remains unchanged, says Netanyahu. In parallel, the IDF will continue to operate as planned in southern Lebanon. Okay, so Netanyahu's position is like, look, we've taken enough incoming from Hezbollah. We're gonna destroy them. We're gonna do everything we can to destroy them. And I told the president tonight that if Hezbollah doesn't knock it off, that we will go all the way into Beirut. Okay, so the way Netanyahu expressed this, it sounds like he's coming from a position of strength here. He's like, I told the president what I'm gonna do. Now from the president of the United States. Shortly after Netanyahu posts that, President Trump summarized the call. And here's what he said. Quote, I had a conversation with Bibi Netanyahu today. Bibi, that's what his friends call him. He's Bibi. Bibi Netanyahu today. Asking him not to go into a major raid of Beirut, Lebanon. Oh, I see. Quote, he turned his troops around, said President Trump. Thank you, Bibi. I also had a conversation with representatives of the leaders of Hezbollah, and they agreed to stop shooting at Israel and its soldiers. Likewise, Israel agreed to stop shooting at them. Let's see how long that lasts. Hopefully, it will be for eternity. President Donald J. Trump. So the president, I don't know if you missed this, but the president negotiated a quick peace deal yesterday between Hezbollah and Israel, at least for a short window of time. I doubt it will hold. But the president does hope it lasts for an eternity. But you can tell that the substance of the call, based on reading both sides of this, the president told Netanyahu, knock it off. Don't go into Beirut. Stop it. And Israel turned the troops around. Benjamin Netanyahu turned the troops around, says the president. The president says he also spoke to representatives of the leaders of Hezbollah, said, look, everybody, calm down. Calm down. Now, what's the president's interest here? What is his interest? Well, obviously, he's interested in protecting an ally like Israel, no question. His primary concern right now is, how do I navigate to a deal? A deal will benefit Israel. A deal will make sure that there is no nuclear Iran. A deal will make sure that the Strait of Hormuz is wide open. A deal could be, and the president hopes it is, the predicate to establishing more bilateral relations between Israel and the Middle Eastern countries. A deal could mean that Israel and those Middle Eastern countries around them could be responsible as a shared matter for the region's security and lessen the need for the presence of the United States. In other words, this goes back to the point I've been making all week. Everyone can walk away a winner. Everyone. That's the kind of deal President Trump is trying to get. And anything that even comes close to putting it in peril, he's trying to keep that in check right now. And that could include Israel, which is its own country and makes its own decisions. But the president of the United States exerts a lot of influence here. And contrary to the nonsense that you hear, oh, Trump's doing Netanyahu's bidding all the time. It's such garbage. Trump just got on the phone with him again and said, you turn those troops around right now. They're not going to Beirut. You're going to imperil my deal. Send them back. So he did. He did. That, by the way, is also the sign of a healthy relationship where you can have a frank conversation like that and actually get a positive outcome. And then Axios dropped its doozy yesterday. I'll get into this in a moment, but it includes a lot of curse words that I can't express on radio. But we'll summarize them. Apparently, this is a report that's not being disputed, unless you saw something different, Jim. It's not being disputed by the White House. All of the various news outlets are talking about it. It's written by a guy who's had a lot of conversations with the president, one of these reporters who calls him all the time, and the president just tells him what's going on. I'll get to it in just a moment ahead on The Vince Show.
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4: Here's your KZRG forecast. It's on the warm side the rest of the week. A fairly quiet weather pattern has settled back in for now, but we could see some scattered storms and showers returning by the end of the work week and into the weekend. So we're watching those trends. Some clouds around through the evening. We can't rule out maybe a very isolated shower, a breezy southeast wind. Nothing widespread rainfall-wise, though, low 64. Good deal of sun Wednesday, high of 81. And a good-looking Thursday, too. Lots of sunshine, low 62, highs up in the mid-80s. I'm meteorologist Mark Thibodeau in the KZRG Storm Center.
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6: So while both Netanyahu and President Trump released diplomatic statements yesterday about the nature of their phone call, there was this report from Axios, Barak Ravid, Mark Caputo, on the byline, and the headline on the story is, "You're f-ing crazy. Trump fumes at Netanyahu in call on Lebanon." President Trump lashed out at Israeli Prime Minister Benjamin Netanyahu. I don't like that word, lash out. Lash out seems childish. Let's use a different explanation for what happened. At Israeli Prime Minister Benjamin Netanyahu over Israel's escalation in Lebanon in an expletive-laden call on Monday, two U.S. officials and a third source briefed on the call told Axios. Earlier on Monday, Iran had threatened to abandon the negotiations with the U.S. over Israel's actions in Lebanon. On the call, Trump called Netanyahu crazy and accused him of ingratitude, according to two of the sources. He also put the brakes on Israel's plan to strike Beirut. Summarizing Trump's remarks to Netanyahu, the U.S. official said, "You're f***ing crazy. You'd be in prison if it weren't for me. I'm saving your f***. Everybody hates you now. Everybody hates Israel because of this." Again, this is a game of hearsay here. We're, of course, quoting from Axios. Not clear. These are precisely the words. But a second source briefed on the call said that Trump was pissed and at one point yelled at Netanyahu, "What the f*** are you doing?" Now, again, we may never know the truth unless either of the men or both of them express what exactly went down. But clearly, this gets back to the point I was making a moment ago. Trump is not a puppet on Netanyahu's strings. If Netanyahu is doing something that President Trump thinks is upending his ability to achieve what the American people elected him to do, he's going to say it. He'll exert influence. He just said it yesterday. Netanyahu was sending troops to Beirut I called him and I said, knock it off, turn them around. He turned them around. This is because President Trump thinks that he can actually get a deal. This is actually, I take this as a very positive sign. And here's what it is. He thinks it's achievable, ladies and gentlemen. President Trump truly believes that an Iran deal is achievable. And it's going back to what he said yesterday. Just let me do it. It will work out well in the end. It always does. So just let him do it. Just a little advice for everybody. Let him do it. Work with him. We'll keep our eyes on it. Some amazing moments today. Marco Rubio still mixing it up with Democrat senators. One of them accused him of being asleep at the switch, and then he dog walked her. I love it. We've got some details, a lot more to get to ahead on the Vince Show.
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19: In game one of the Stanley Cup final, Carolina at home has just tied it up against Vegas 3-3 with about 7 minutes to go in the second period. Canes had led 2-0 in the first on two goals by Nikolaj Ehlers, including his tally on the first shot of the series. Game two of this best of seven final will be Thursday in Raleigh. To Major League Baseball, Miami hit three straight homers in the fifth inning. Marlins won at Washington 7-3. Baltimore a 4-2 win at Boston. Pete Alonso with a two-run homer. The O's have won 8 of 11. Detroit an 8-0 winner at Tampa Bay. Philadelphia 3-2 over San Diego. Right now it's Cleveland ahead at Yankee Stadium 6-4 in New York in the 8th inning. The Yankees do not have star Aaron Judge tonight, out with bruised ribs and a sore shoulder. The Atlanta Falcons gave wide receiver Drake London a 4-year contract extension.
2: 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I've been surfing here since I was a kid. Now, seeing my grandson out on the water, it means everything to me. 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
20: Night in six states. I'm Lee Silicera, Fox News. Polls remain open for about another hour in California. In Los Angeles, a Republican is hoping to become the next mayor.
21: Spencer Pratt has caught fire here, if you'll excuse the expression, because he has focused on issues such as those devastating wildfires that tore apart the Pacific Palisades and Altadena back in January 2025. He's also focused on the homelessness crisis here in L.A. and has promised he will fix that. His critics would say he's been long on promises and very light on the detail of how he would fix those problems he talks about. But he says, and a lot of people agree with him, that Mayor Karen Bass has done very little to fix L.A.'s problems.
20: Fox's Jonathan Hunt in Los Angeles. California's also casting votes for governor. In Iowa, Congresswoman Ashley Hinson, who was endorsed by President Trump, has won the state's Republican primary for U.S. Senate. That's for the seat that's currently held by Senator Joni Ernst, who is retiring. The Supreme Court allowing Alabama to use a congressional map favoring Republicans in this year's elections, blocking a lower court ruling that the redistricting plan intentionally discriminates against black people. A prediction market has reported former Congressman George Santos to federal prosecutors after he boasted that he would be going to the State of the Union address, then bet against his own attendance. That's according to the Associated Press. The U.S. military military says it stopped several attacks by Iran against targets across the Middle East. This coming hours after Secretary of State Marco Rubio told a Senate panel he believes Iran is willing to negotiate with the U.S. on its nuclear program.
7: Any sanctions relief is condition-based, which means it has to be in return for the reason why those sanctions were put in place in the first place, which is their nuclear program.
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0: Mostly cloudy tonight with an overnight low of 64. I'm Steve Smith. Here's what's trending on News Talk, KZRG. A Carthage man is in jail following incidents on Sunday. Trey Matthew Bowman is accused of spraying a clerk with urine at the pump in pantry outside Diamond. He also allegedly stole several packages of cigarettes and a bottle of liquor. According to a probable cause statement, Bowman also sprayed a woman who was cleaning a vacant home next to his, temporarily blinding her, then broke three windows in a vacant house. He's charged with assault and property damage. Is being held without bond in the Jasper County Detention Center. Meanwhile, there's an easier way to get involved in Joplin Parks and Rec.
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0: That's Joplin Public Information Officer Cassie Fawcett. She says the app launched today. A change of command for the Joplin Civil Air Patrol. More inside the KZRG app. I'm Steve Smith. 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
22: Spring brings fresh blooms, ball games, and backyard barbecues. 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
4: Here's your KCRG forecast. Not a bad stretch of weather the rest of the week. Can't rule out a couple pop-up showers by the end of the work week, but dry up till then. Some clouds linger through the evening. A very isolated shower possible. A low of 64. Mostly sunny. Wonderful Wednesday. A high of 81. I'm meteorologist Mark Thibodeau in the KCRG Storm Center.
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26: Rising from the heart of the swamp, a beacon of truth is casting its light. 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
6: All right, 844-484-3872, 844 for the USA. That's the way to join us today from coast to coast, from sea to shining sea. Get in here on the program. Appreciate your contributions. Yes, indeed. We've got a, I just got an email from a listener who said, Vince, what does it say here? We can't make any written deal with Iran. Worth the paper it is printed on. Obama. I got to say, if your point is Iran can't be trusted, guess what? Everybody enthusiastically agrees with you. Enthusiastically. When I say everybody, I don't just mean me. Of course, I enthusiastically agree with you. Donald Trump enthusiastically agrees with you. So how is it? Let's just walk back. Let's walk through this because I've been over this on the air. Perhaps you didn't hear it, but that's okay. Let's just walk through this. How do you make a deal with someone who's sitting across the table from you that can't be trusted? How do you make a deal? Go ahead, think it through. What would be the process for making a deal with an untrustworthy person? They have to give before they get. They have to give before they get. What did Obama do? He gave and got nothing. He just gave away. He emptied all the bank accounts, gave them cash, and then got nothing in return except for more terrorism. The whole region became more chaotic because of what Obama did. How do you avoid that outcome? You get first. You get. You've got. What do we need? We need enriched uranium. Hand it over, Iran. You hand it over, then we can start easing up on some sanctions. That's the only way this works. They're inherently untrustworthy. I completely agree with you. It's not about what the deal that's on the paper. It's about the physical product, the actual deliverable that we get. That's what it's about. So don't you worry. Again, let the president cook here. He's, and this is, they've thought this through. I've been telling you for weeks about this, the way this is coming together. No dust, no deal. No dust, no dollars. And Trump's no dummy. He knows what he's dealing with here. But it's a good point. Is you're not the only one to raise this. Lots of people have said, this is a problem. How do you deal with, they're so untrustworthy. Yeah, exactly. Which is why you have to structure the deal this way. It wouldn't be like this with somebody you can trust. Somebody you can't trust, this is the way it has to be. Marco Rubio was just talking to a Democrat senator by the name of Jackie Rosen. And she advanced a left-wing conspiracy theory that...

0: not only is it causing economic havoc to our country and to residents all around this nation, families trying to make ends meet, but you see on top of that, the Iranians finding ways to leverage that as we allowed them to do with the Chinese for tens of billions of dollars. And so my point is, before we even get to a nuclear negotiation, this regime is getting money to rebuild, purchase more drones, cause more havoc.
1: What is he talking
0: about? And this
1: about?
0: Is before we're even trying to get back to
2: but a But I apologize. I don't understand how they're getting this. What revenue are you referring to?
0: Well, there's two sources of revenue we're seeing. One is the revenue from the Chinese. That's factually documented. And number two, the revenue that you're proposing that they
1: Okay.
3: I'm going to explain this because it's possible Cory Booker doesn't know what he's talking about at all. Or it's more like he's just lying about it and he's misleading people who might hear this. The Chinese have been giving Iran all of its revenue for years because Biden and Cory Booker and the rest of these Democrats were looking the other way on sanctions evasion. When 90% of Iran's oil exports are going to China, where do you think Iran's getting its money from? It's from China. It's not Trump's fault that China's been dumping cash into Iran. That was Biden's fault. And here's Booker angry that President Trump's doing something about it. You think China's really happy with the Strait of Hormuz being shut down? You think they're super pumped about the fact that they can't get their energy through the Strait right now from Iran? No, in fact, China has been trying to work to get these guys to come to the table for a deal with the United States at the president's request.
0: Should receive by releasing all of their highly enriched uranium, as well as in making a commitment about their enrichment capacities.
2: Yeah.
0: Hold on. And that was the exact deal.
3: Wrong.
0: That you guys vilified.
3: Wrong. Absolutely wrong. 100% wrong. Perfect inversion of the truth. Obama allowed enrichment to continue under this claim that they were only doing it for energy. We're only doing it for energy. Meanwhile, they were enriching uranium to such obscene levels that they could try and generate nuclear weapons with them, which was the entire point of the operation.
0: But the president and you vilified President Obama from having.
2: Yeah.
0: Now, so here we have a worse situation where our adversary and our enemy, who's causing havoc in the region, who is funding proxies and terrorists, has discovered, thanks to you all, the power of shutting down the Strait of Hormuz.
3: Idiocy.
2: Now, they didn't discover. They knew that a long time ago, and they've done it before.
0: Clearly, we all knew that a long time ago. That's why this ill-conceived war should have never happened.
2: Yeah, but
0: we have made our adversary in a stronger negotiating
3: position. Stronger.
0: We are the strongest nation on the planet Earth, and we're in a stalemate with Iran.
3: They don't have a navy. They don't have an air force. They don't have a ballistic missile program. Their industrial base is completely destroyed. Their economy is upended. They can't sell any oil. Their ports are blockaded. And Jim, for Democrats, losing is strength. That's that strength.
0: And now we're begging to get back into a deal that you all
2: we're
0: trashed in the first place.
2: There's no one begging. I don't
0: clearly,
2: know.
0: This is
4: Senator Booker. Senator Booker, your time's up.
3: Yeah, I get it. It's the Senate. They have to be polite. He's just saying it. But can somebody tell him to shut up?
2: I do want to address some of these points because they go to the heart of the matter. No one's begging for anything here. The Iranians might be begging because their economy is losing hundreds of millions of dollars a day.
3: Right.
2: That they are losing. Understand, Iran had street protests going on before all of this started. All of those factors, economic factors in Iran, are far worse today than they were 6 months ago when those protests were happening. They have hyperinflation. Their currency is completely devalued.
3: That's what we call strength.
2: They're struggling to make payroll for their government workers. Iran is in a very serious situation. And if it was up to the political class there, and I understand everybody there is sort of radical in some way, but if it was up to the people that actually like go to elections and wear the suits and you see on TV, they'd probably make a deal tomorrow. It's the issue they're facing is that the supreme leader and the IRGC corps are a little bit more immune from those pressures until they can be convinced otherwise. And I think that's the direction that they're moving in, because the reality that Iran, I don't know where you're getting this perception that Iran is stronger. Iran has no navy left. They've lost a substantial percentage of their defense industrial base, that Iran has lost a substantial percentage of their missile launchers, and their economy is far worse today, and I mean far worse today, than it was 6 to 9 months ago.
3: Yeah, Booker's an idiot. He always has been. He's very impressed with himself. But he's an idiot. Marco Rubio doing a great job today. It's like, you might be thinking, like, well, I can't believe he has to subject himself to this. You know what? Once again, you've got the executive branch respecting the legislative branch, even when the legislative branch is unfortunately populated with morons. More ahead on The Vince Show.
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15: Here's your KZRG forecast. It's on the warm side the rest of the week. A fairly quiet weather pattern has settled back in for now, but we could see some scattered storms and showers returning by the end of the work week and into the weekend. So we're watching those trends. Some clouds around through the evening. We can't rule out maybe a very isolated shower, a breezy southeast wind. Nothing widespread rainfall-wise, though, those 64. Good deal of sun Wednesday, high of 81. And a good-looking Thursday, too. Lots of sunshine, low 62, highs up in the mid-80s. I'm meteorologist Mark Thibodeau in the KZRG Storm Center.
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3: All right, Jim, you want me to give you a quick rundown of my questions for Dr. Oz today? Dr. Mehmet Oz is doing the White House press briefing today. And as I do each day, I conspired with Reagan Reese. I will publicly admit, our White House correspondent this morning, she said, we got Dr. Oz today. And she's funny. She says she shares the seat in the White House press briefing room. They have to share the seats. Not all of the outlets, but some of the outlets do. They split time. So the Daily Caller goes halvesies with The Guardian. And The Guardian called her today and was like, hey, we're not going to the press conference. So if you want the seat, you can have it. She's like, okay, great. Apparently, they keep ducking out lately. They haven't been going to a lot of press conferences, which is great for me. It's great for us. It's great for you. So we send Reagan Reese in, and I said, okay, here's what I want to know. The fraud stuff, 100%. That's the thing I'm most obsessed with. Ask every possible question about fraud, getting to the bottom of it. Why do Somalis commit so much of it? I want answers to all of it. Ask Dr. Russ. I was like, but I also want to know this. Did he hold the snakes that RFK Jr. found on his patio last week? Did you see the end of that video? When RFK Jr., first of all, he's carrying these two black racer snakes by the tail towards Dr. Oz, who I think is holding the camera. And you can hear Cheryl Hines kind of, you know, concerned in the background about this. She's like, Bobby, what are you doing? He's got these snakes that keep biting him, and he seems mostly unbothered by it. And at the end of it, it looks like he extended his arm out and said, come here. Like he's asking Dr. Oz to hold the snakes. I want to know. Sorry, I can't help it. I know this is a Peter Doocy-style question, but I want to know the answer to this. Did you hold the snakes? And if you didn't hold the snakes, even if you did you have to treat RFK Jr. for any injuries related to snake bites as a result of that video? I've got to know the answer to that. But we'll get to that. The question one is about the hundreds of billions of dollars of fraud that you're detecting. How many criminals referrals have you sent to the Justice Department? How many bad guys are we going to arrest? Are we going to see Tampon Tim in handcuffs? What about Gavin Newsom? You know, the race, by the way, in California going on today to replace that idiot, that guy. And we just heard from Steve Hilton, who said that if he actually gets elected governor, priority one, day one, is to launch investigations into all of the fraud that's taking place in California. And you and I both know that if California has to be the fraud motherlode, California, which has fraudulent elections. Like they straight up stuff ballot boxes. They have ballot harvesting legalized. It's madness in California. If you're wondering, how do they take such a beautiful state and destroy it? Democrats did that. You can't even rebuild homes when they're burned to the ground. I thought maybe a bunch of rich Democrats having their house burned to the ground, that maybe, just maybe, they could get their homes rebuilt. I mean, they know the right people, don't they? Not even them. That's how incompetent and corrupt the place is. Now, something has to change. Big election today in California. Steve Hilton has a real shot at getting onto that general election ballot. Let's see if it happens. Spencer Pratt doing very well in L.A. We'll keep an eye on all of it. A lot more to get to on the Vince Show.
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22: Fox News, I'm Ted Linder. The Supreme Court's going to allow Alabama to use a congressional map favoring Republicans in this year's elections. The decision blocks a lower court ruling that said the redistricting plan intentionally discriminates against black people. The justices granted the state's emergency appeal to use a map it adopted 3 years ago that has a majority black population in just one of its seven congressional districts. The White House Correspondents Association has rescheduled its annual dinner for July 24th. This after April's shooting targeting President Trump. Fox's Jackie Heinrich reports it'll be held at the Waldorf Astoria in Washington.
23: It'll be considerably smaller than our regular venue. It was just the simplest choice to throw something together in 5 weeks' time that usually takes us a year.
22: The suspected shooter has been charged with trying to assassinate the president. 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
15: Here's your KZRG forecast. It's on the warm side the rest of the week. A fairly quiet weather pattern has settled back in for now, but we could see some scattered storms and showers returning by the end of the work week and into the weekend. So we're watching those trends. Some clouds around through the evening. We can't rule out maybe a very isolated shower, a breezy southeast wind. Nothing widespread rainfall-wise, though, those 64. Good deal of sun Wednesday, a high of 81. And a good-looking Thursday, too. Lots of sunshine, low 62, highs up in the mid-80s. I'm meteorologist Mark Thibodeau in the KZRG Storm Center.
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0: You have an opinion and a phone. Call 844-484-3872, 844-4-THE-USA, and let's hear what you have to say. The Vince Show.
3: I really do love the efforts by the Trump administration to tackle fraud. J.D. Vance is in charge of that fraud force, taking down fraudsters all across the country, trying to recuperate some of those funds. Hundreds of billions of dollars stolen every year at least, and the Trump administration keeps finding more. One of the important members of that team is my guest today, Kelly Loeffler. She's the head of the Small Business Administration. She stopped by the world-famous Vince podcast this morning, which you too should be a subscriber to. But if you missed it on the podcast, well, here it is now. Kelly Loeffler joined me with some very important information about her efforts to stop fraud. Let's talk about what you're up to. I want to get to how well small business is doing in the United States in just a moment. But I want to start with the thing I've been obsessing about, which is J.D. Vance's what I call fraud force, the anti-fraud task force at the White House. You work very closely with this task force. Is that right? Tell me about the day to day of what it's like tackling fraud.
2: Yeah, well, first of all, this is incredible that President Trump from day one has believed that we can get back to a more accountable, responsible, and proactive federal stance on fraud. And that's why I'm so grateful for his support in making it a priority for Vice President Vance to focus on fraud. And you already see in the first 2 months, over 400 law enforcement actions happening in this fraud task force. And from day one, when I came into the SBA, on my day one priorities, I published it, 15 top priorities, zero tolerance policy on fraud. Because we knew coming into the SBA, there was about $200 billion in COVID era PPP fraud. Now, we put out $1.2 trillion, but that tells you a sizable chunk of it, 20%, was fraudulent. And under the Biden administration, they had given really what was de facto amnesty to fraudsters who they knew committed fraud and were just letting them get away with stealing taxpayer money. So this task force that Vice President Vance is heading up and doing it so well that we've already got all these actions. But it's really, like they said, it's not the beginning of the end. Yeah. It's the beginning of the beginning. And we're just getting started.
3: So when you say the Biden administration knew that fraud was going on but refused to enforce the law, did you get into the SBA and you just started cracking open the books and you're like, holy crap, they knew that this was fraudulent?
2: Absolutely. It was the Biden Office of Inspector General that identified that they had flagged millions of loans as fraudulent. So we sent the first tranche of 562,000 loans in the last month over to Treasury for collection and then to DOJ for prosecution, because that 562,000 loans totaled $22 billion of taxpayer money. That means every dollar that was stolen did not get to a small business that potentially shut its doors during COVID and never came back. And you and I know, and your listeners know, what small businesses mean to our communities. So, and that's what's going on across the administration, whether it's Dr. Oz at CMS.
3: Yes.
2: Or Dr. Collins at USDA.
3: Why did the Biden administration allow that fraud to occur? Was there any common themes among the organizations that were stealing this money?
2: Well, the common theme was this was sophisticated, intentional theft, as we've seen through prosecutions. We see that there's organized rings around this because they knew the money was there. But look, this shouldn't be political, but it appears that the Democrats have made it their business to let this money seep out of the government into their political friends' hands, and somehow it ends up back in their campaigns consistently. But the bigger problem is you shouldn't be using federal funding to buy votes and to bring people to your political point of view. It undermines program integrity. It destroys the public trust. It's not fiscally sustainable. And then, most importantly, the money's not there for the people that need it, whether it's the elderly, the sick, or young children.
3: Yes.
2: So that's what's going on.
3: I'm on guard, though. I'm on guard for what it sounds like a vote-buying enterprise. Like, in other words, they're just giving away money to Democrat-affiliated organizations who turn around and then fill Democrat campaign coffers. Because that's a lot of money, $20 billion just out the door that you believe is entirely fraudulent.
2: Well, it is. And you can see the prosecutions happening left and right. We just announced one this week. There's a woman who organized a ring where she got a kickback and she helped thousands of dollars go out the door in PPP loans. She's going to now be sentenced up to 20 years in prison.
3: Good.
2: And we see that over and over. We publish on our website, our Office of Inspector General is publishing all the prosecutions that are underway now at the SBA.
3: So tell me about what it's like to work with J.D. Vance. And in particular, you've got an assistant attorney general now, Colin McDonald, who is in charge of going after the fraudsters at the Justice Department. And I've been telling the audience, this seems like a very unusual arrangement where you have an assistant attorney general who's basically reporting directly to the vice president of the United States. I think it's great. What is it like working with this group?
2: Well, this is an incredible group. You know, we've got FTC Chair Ferguson involved, providing great leadership alongside the vice president and Colin doing great work. And I love the energy he brings to this, which is no amount of fraud is too small. And that's what's critical, because people know that this is going on across the government. And most Americans are hardworking, honest, taxpaying Americans, not stealing from the system. But they know this is going on in pockets across the country, or even across the world, as we've seen some of these prosecutions involve the Philippines or Al-Shabaab or other efforts. But look, people just want to know that there's accountability and that we're going to put guardrails up, because we have to make sure this doesn't happen again at scale. The GAO, the government's own auditor, says that there's about 200 to 500 billion a year in fraudulent payments. And then there's another 186 million in incorrect, inaccurate payments that go out. That's unsustainable. And so taxpayers are just losing trust in what the federal government is doing. And that stops here. That's why J.D. Vance, the vice president, is doing incredible work, because he's moving so quickly.
3: How is he doing? There's a big New York Times piece this week claiming that President Trump is questioning whether or not he has a future and all this stuff. And I'm looking at it going, wait a second. President Trump keeps tasking him with the biggest things in the entire administration. He's negotiating peace with Iran and he's in charge of the fraud task force. How do you think J.D. Vance is doing?
2: This is one of the most consequential vice presidents we've had in a long time. You think about what happened in the last administration. I'm not sure what's going on there, but that was a person that created problems, that opened the border. Vice President Vance is cleaning up problems, but he's also setting a vision for the future of reigning in fraud. I mean, this is a bit of a sleeper issue. I mean, we all came in knowing that we were going to have to crack down on waste, fraud, and abuse. And as I call it, lying, cheating, and stealing. Going on at writ large across federal programs. But now Vice President Vance, because he comes from the private sector, because he's been someone that has been dependent on these programs, he brings passion and experience to that. And this is just one small corner of what he's working on. So he's incredible. The New York Times doesn't obviously know what they're talking about. And it's very interesting how all these left-leaning media outlets will not cover the extent of fraud. They won't talk about it. Candidates won't talk about it. Democrat candidates won't talk about it. They want this fraud to persist and exist, and they're going to try to take down anyone who's taking it on.
3: Yeah, they're instigators. They're not journalists. Tell me about the Small Business Administration and how small business is doing in the United States right now, because President Trump comes back into office riding a wave of small business support, a lot of discontent about the Biden era. The small business is very much suffering under Joe Biden. How have things changed?
2: Yeah, under Biden, small business optimism was below its 52-year average for 34 months in a row. So it hit rock bottom and just slid along the entire Biden administration. Thanks to President Trump, small business formation now is at record levels. We've seen in 2026, it's an average around 450,000 to half a million businesses formed each month in this country. Nothing says optimism like going through that whole process, setting up a small business. And then jobs. Small businesses create upwards of 80% of all new jobs in this country. We've got hiring At very strong levels the last 2 months, about 313,000 private sector jobs. And at the SBA, what we've done is put out record capital in the first year. So that means small businesses are investing and growing. And that's what I do every week. I travel across the country and talk to small businesses. And the level of optimism is back. They love the president's policies, whether it's tax cuts or deregulation or fair trade.
3: Yeah.
2: And that's why they're building.
3: So help me understand that at a basic level. So the Small Business Administration, you say dispensing capital, you mean giving loans to small businesses to get started?
2: Yeah, I'm glad you asked. So Small Business Administration, I think, is the most free enterprise agency in the federal government in that we don't directly give those loans. We provide a federal guarantee on your local community bank loan, lender. And so we give that lender a little bit more confidence to make that loan to a startup business. Last year, 60% of our loans went to businesses with fewer than 6 employees. But we can do large manufacturing loans now up to $10 million, and they can have up to 1,500 employees. So
3: yes,
2: we run the gamut.
3: And the trick, of course, is to figure out who's creating a legitimate business that's actually going to help the country and who's trying to just steal money for fraud.
2: Well, absolutely. And that's the beauty of it going through the private banking system. The private banking system has anti-money laundering safeguards in place. They have know your customer safeguards in place. They do a lot of the vetting. And then we at the SBA have put new guardrails on that the SBA never had before,
3: yes,
2: which were citizenship checks and birth date checks. Because we know during COVID, hundreds of billions of dollars went out to people who are over 115 years old or under 11.
3: Okay, tell me about the Big Beautiful Bill, now the Big Beautiful Law, and what that's done for small business in the United States.
2: Well, that's been rocket fuel for Main Street. It's just plain and simple. When you want more of something, tax it less. Democrats voted 100% to raise taxes, not just on small businesses, but on the hardworking Americans that work there, the welder, the waitress. What working family tax cuts did, no tax on tips and overtime, and then no tax on Social Security. So you had 60 million Americans benefiting from the One Big Beautiful Bill. And then I was at a factory a few weeks ago in Nebraska, and the owner pointed out the One Big Beautiful Building he built because he gets 100% expensing in the first year of that building. So he was so excited to show me the building. He said, we wouldn't have been able to do this without knowing that we could write it off immediately, saves us cash flow, and allows us to hire the 5 guys we need to hire to work out back there and make these massive water system pipes that we make.
3: So finally, as we head into the midterms, as we look at the kind of the big picture of where the country is going, what are the economic indicators that we all should be watching to tell us, you know, who deserves to have power in the United States?
2: Well, certainly job creation is important. Wage growth that we finally have for the first time since the Biden administration. I think things like capital investment, which we see going up strongly, means we're going to have made in America again instead of like the offshoring of our jobs and our industries. Price levels, we're working very hard to get the price levels down after the damage the Biden administration did, driving up those in the aggregate of 20%. So we get through the Iranian conflict, we get back to those lower for longer prices, and we're working across the entire federal government to deregulate because we know that the Green New Deal added about 20% to the price of housing. So this administration is fighting massive overregulation, taxation, things that make it just harder to bring home more money at the end of the day and keep it in your pocket.
3: Yeah, and businesses love certainty, and nothing says certainty like continuity of the Trump administration. Kelly Loeffler, thank you very much. Always appreciate our conversations. Nice to talk to you today.
2: Likewise. Thank you, Vince.
3: Business Administration Administrator Kelly Loeffler, thanks again for her conversation with me today. If you want to see the whole thing, including her lovely smile, you can see it right there on the Vince podcast, rumble.com/Vince. 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
6: Have you heard the news today?
5: A senior Iranian officer says that a return to war with the U.S. seems inevitable following Israeli strikes on Lebanon. The DOJ says it will stop work on the $1.8 billion anti-weaponization fund. The state of Florida announced a lawsuit against OpenAI, alleging the company could have minimized harms caused by ChatGPT use.
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15: Here's your KZRG forecast. It's on the warm side the rest of the week. A fairly quiet weather pattern has settled back in for now, but we could see some scattered storms and showers returning by the end of the work week and into the weekend. So we're watching those trends. Some clouds around through the evening. We can't rule out maybe a very isolated shower. A breezy southeast wind. Nothing widespread rainfall-wise, though. Those 64. Good deal of sun Wednesday. A high of 81. And a good-looking Thursday, too. Lots of sunshine. Low 62. Highs up in the mid-80s. I'm meteorologist Mark Thibodeau in the KZRG Storm Center.
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3: Oh, yes. Yes, indeed. I've got some breaking news for you in just a moment. It's about that White House correspondence dinner that ended with a terror attack a couple weeks ago. Remember the president promised that we would get a reboot? We would have one anyway, imminently? We've got the details on that. That's coming up in just a moment for you ahead on The Vince Show. I want to share with you one of our fantastic sponsors today. That's Gold Belly. We love Gold Belly so much. In the Colonnais household, Gold Belly is a huge hit. In fact, we have so much, Jim, I swear to you, this is true. We have so much chocolate cake that we ordered via Gold Belly. It was such an immense chocolate cake that we had to freeze portions of it. We've been saving it and we've been parsing it out. And I just had this conversation with my wife a short while ago. I said, hey, you know, do you want, we had We celebrated her birthday this weekend. We had friends come over. It was wonderful. But in the process, we had ice cream cake over the weekend. So I was like, this seems like a little much to have ice cream cake again. Do you want ice cream cake again? And she goes, no. We have that gold belly cake. Let's get that out. Let's have that. And I said, this is why I love you so much. We're at the phase in our marriage where we're perfectly content with some delicious gold belly cake that we are able to order and celebrate. We're going to have it again tonight. I'm excited for it. Gold belly is great. Father's Day is coming up. 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And Gold Belly will help you do that. 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
3: All right, so the president just posting about this. And in fact, the White House Correspondents Association released a statement just a short while ago. It was within the last hour. They released a statement saying that they are going to be once again rescheduling the dinner for Friday, July 24th. So that dinner's en route. They wrote that is Weijia Zhang, the CBS senior White House correspondent and the Correspondents Association president. She wrote the details on the venue, tickets, and programming will follow soon. Well, the president's delivered all that information. He just posted it to Truth Social. In a sign of strength and fortitude, he writes, it was just announced the White House Correspondents Dinner, which violently ended rather abruptly on April 25th, will be rescheduled to July 24th. This announcement is a very good thing in that we cannot allow lunatics to change our way of life or even its scheduling. I was asked to be there and speak by Weijia Zhang, president of the White House Correspondents Association, and have accepted. I don't know whether or not I will give the same rather nasty statements, at least as it concerns certain people, but we will soon find out. In any event, it will be a hot ticket. Interestingly, the location will be the Waldorf Astoria. The Waldorf Astoria. Now, just so you know what he's referencing, that's the old post office in Washington, D.C. For a time, it was known as the Trump Hotel. During President Trump's first term in office, this was the Trump Hotel. It is a gorgeous building with a great venue, a great ballroom on Pennsylvania Avenue. And the president says, a building and a ballroom that I built. President Donald J. Trump. So the president has moved the party to a venue that he holds very near and dear to his heart. The old Trump Hotel, now the Waldorf Astoria. You think President Trump should reacquire it? You think he could get it back? Might be fun. It is a pretty epic venue. And every so often we'll have an event. We had a Daily Caller thing there. This past year, the Daily Caller News Foundation Gala was there. It was great. And you show up, you go into the center atrium, which is really cool. And they got this epic bar there in the middle of the hotel. And sure enough, you'll run into all sorts of Trump people. Trump administration people love hanging out there. It's a good spot. And now it's going to host the White House Correspondents' Dinner. And the president said he might not be quite as mean as he intended to be. More ahead on the Vince Show.
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16: In the Stanley Cup Final opener at Carolina, the Hurricanes have scored in the third period to tie up the game 4-4 against Vegas. The Canes had scored on the first shot of the night. In fact, Nikolaj Ehlers not only had that goal, but two of them in the first for a 2-0 lead. Fell behind, the home team did in the second period, but it's now 4-4 under 8 minutes to go in regulation. Game two of the series is Thursday. To Major League Baseball, the Dodgers have a 4-1 lead at the Diamondbacks. Bottom of the fourth inning. Freddie Freeman with a two-run homer in the first. Shohei Ohtani a two-run triple in the second. Detroit was an 8-0 winner at Tampa Bay, but the Rays are still alone in first in the AL East, a game over the Yankees, who lost at home 9-4 to Cleveland. Yankee star Aaron Judge was out with bruised ribs and a sore shoulder. Philadelphia edged San Diego 3-2, and the Atlanta Falcons gave Drake London a four-year extension.
17: Man, I love this place. I've been surfing here since I was a kid. Now, seeing my grandson out on the water, it means everything to me. Watching him and taking in the blue waves, the sea breeze, the blurry horizon.
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19: Now closed in all primary states. I'm Lisa Lucera, Fox News. In California, voters have cast their ballots in races for governor.
22: Longtime Democratic politician Javier Becerra leapfrogged his opponents in recent weeks following the collapse of former Congressman Eric Swalwell's campaign. Becerra is fighting off allegations of ties to big oil and corporations, as well as a strong challenge from another Democrat, free-spending billionaire Tom Steyer. They're both hoping they'll advance to the November runoff by beating Republican and Trump-backed former Fox News host Steve Hilton, who says it's time for the blue state to go red.
19: Fox's Jonathan Hunt in Los Angeles. In Los Angeles, Democratic incumbent Mayor Karen Bass is hoping to keep her job. She's battling former reality star Spencer Pratt and progressive Nitya Raman. Congresswoman Ashley Hinson has won the Republican nomination for Senate in Iowa, slamming her opponent, Democratic State Rep. Josh Turek.
23: He would mean more taxes, fewer jobs, higher prices, less certainty.
19: The Senate seat is currently held by Republican Joni Ernst, who's retiring. A former congressman is facing some new trouble.
24: The prediction market Kalshi has referred former New York Congressman George Santos to federal prosecutors with the Department of Justice after suspicious activity concerning his potential attendance at President Trump's State of the Union speech last February. Santos had repeatedly stated his intention to attend, and Kalshi placed the odds of him doing so at 75%. Santos then bet against his own attendance, claiming shortly into the speech he experienced air travel problems.
19: Fox's Kevin Ureske. Santos was expelled from Congress, then pled guilty to charges of fraud and identity theft. His seven-year prison sentence was commuted by President Trump after he served just 84 days. 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
25: Mostly cloudy tonight with an overnight low of 64. I'm Steve Smith. Here's what's trending on News Talk. KZRG. School budgets are feeling the strain of Missouri's budget crunch. The K-12 funding formula is coming up about $190 million short this year. And local educators say with higher prices that will impact everything from staff salaries to capital projects, which could lead to larger class sizes and fewer staff positions as we head into the next academic year. Urine, cigarettes, and liquor.
26: A man from Carthage in some trouble after he allegedly sprayed a gas station clerk in Diamond with pee and then took about $61 worth of cigs and alcohol on his way out. And then 34-year-old Trey Bowman is also accused of spraying urine on another woman about an hour later. He does have a little bit of a criminal history and now faces robbery and assault charges from those incidents on Sunday. I'm Ty Albright, you saw KZRG.
25: You will have the opportunity opportunity to vote on Amendment 5 in August. In the state of Missouri, a judge is keeping it on the ballot after a legal challenge argued it violated limits on constitutional amendments and was improperly put to a vote. It's all about eliminating the state's individual income tax and replacing it with various sales taxes. Governor Kehoe wants it passed, but others say it only helps rich Missourians make an informed decision. August 4th, you will see it on your ballot. Steve Smith, News Talk KCRG.
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15: Here's your KCRG forecast. Not a bad stretch of weather the rest of the week. Can't rule out a couple pop-up showers by the end of the work week, but dry up till then. Some clouds linger through the evening. A very isolated shower possible, a low of 64. Mostly sunny, wonderful Wednesday, a high of 81. I'm meteorologist Mark Thibodeau in the KCRG Storm Center.
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6: Rising from the heart of the swamp, a beacon of truth is casting its light. 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
3: 844-484-3872, 844-4-THE-USA. That's the way to join us today, coast to coast, sea to shining sea. I told you a little bit a while ago, as we started our program today, in fact, that the news from yesterday that Iran had paused the negotiations, it certainly stank to high heaven. Stunk. It stunk to high heaven. And the reason I say that is because it seemed like IRGC propaganda. And then the president, of course, posted yesterday afternoon, guys, the negotiations continue with Iran. Here's the update. The reason I'm telling you this again is because the president just posted about this, that all of that nonsense from yesterday, that IRGC propaganda, was fake news. Fake news reports, the president says, that the Islamic Republic of Iran and the USA stopped speaking a few days ago are false and erroneous. They're erroneous. The conversations between us have been going on continuously, including 4 days ago, 3 days ago, 2 days ago. What am I going to say next, Jim? One day ago and today. Where they lead, one never knows. But as I told Iran, it's time, one way or another, for you to make a deal. You've been doing this for 47 years. It cannot be allowed to go on any longer. President Donald J. Trump. So a little breaking news update for you from the president of the United States saying, yes, we're negotiating. It continues. And they're still sending messenger pigeons to the gay deformed supreme leader inside of a cave somewhere in Iran. trying to happy Pride Month to the gay deformed supreme leader of Iran, who is trying to work on a deal. Wouldn't that be that would be historic?
7: He's gay.
3: He is gay. Wouldn't that be historic? You could add it to the long legacy of Pride Month history. It'd be great. It'd be a great thing to get a deal for Iran. We'll get back to some of that as news warrants. But let me tell you what I was obsessed with as I woke up this morning. I wake up, grab my cup of blackout, start reading the news, and I start thinking, hey, wait a second. I haven't received any messages. I haven't seen any headlines. I haven't received any push notifications. I haven't seen anything on social media about chaos in Newark, New Jersey last night. Nothing. It was crickets. It was nothing. What's happening right now? Were there riots going on in Newark last night? Was there an insurrection again? Because there'd been an insurrection every other night for the past week as lefties are going absolutely crazy outside of an immigration facility. Where's all the rioting that we had seen? Now, before we get to what happened on Monday night, remember what happened on Sunday night. Sunday night, the cops finally mobilized. They rounded up all the insurrectionists. They kettled them in the language of the police. They kettled them, meaning they surrounded them. They enclosed them. And then they threw them in a paddy wagon. They got them out of there. They arrested everybody. Dozens of insurrectionists arrested outside of that Newark facility, Delaney Hall. That brings us to Monday. And sure enough, the Monday news report was very good. Very good indeed. In fact, CBS New York, a local affiliate in CBS, in New York City, reported on activities there. And they said, actually, things have quieted.

0: detention facility. But tonight we noticed a visible change. It appears things remain mostly peaceful as that 9 p.m. curfew kicked in.
1: Mostly peaceful means somebody was acting up, but nowhere near the level that they were acting up before.
0: Newark police assume control in the handling of the protesters, a stark contrast to the violent confrontations between the New Jersey State Police and protesters that we saw over the weekend. Addy Guajardo has the latest from Delaney Hall.
1: Tell us.
2: Protesting is not a crime.
3: As the clock struck 9 p.m. on Monday, protesters crowd behind a gate, some wearing gas masks, mostly remain peaceful. The same protesters cheered earlier as fellow demonstrators walked out of the restricted area.
4: Many of us were detained with our hands up.
3: Ashley Bates.
1: So if you break the law, I had my hands up, though. Isn't that the get out of jail free card? No, you can get arrested.
3: Says just after curfew on Sunday, she and many others were taken into custody by New Jersey State Police.
4: They were violent through and through. They took me and they dropped me on the cement floor. They came in with their horses, they came in with riot gear, and we were doing nothing.
3: She says she was held for about 20 hours in a crowded cell and was charged with rioting past curfew.
1: Oh, that must be that doing nothing thing she was referencing.
3: Revolution Action Network, known as CRAN, says at least 60 protesters were arrested Sunday night during violent clashes, some hit with rubber bullets.
5: When you're threatening the lives of an officer, that's verbal assault. When you
1: they did show, it's fun, this is radio, so I gotta tell you, one of the guys who was hit by a rubber bullet, he was lifting his shirt to show off his rubber bullet wound, and it looked like a third nipple had been added to his chest. And if you don't want a third nipple, if you don't want that procedure, then don't riot.
5: Threaten the lives of their family, that's verbal assault. When you spit on an officer, when you put hands on an officer, when you touch our vehicles, that is assaulting federal property and assaulting a federal officer. And we have zero tolerance. We will arrest you.
1: That's assault, brother. That's assault. That's Mark Wayne Mullen explaining what the hell happened and why you got arrested. Well, that's phenomenal news. Are there lessons here? Any lessons built into this? Here's a lesson. Enforce the law and peace prevails. Arrest the bad guys, lock them up, and good people can have a peaceful community. It's not that hard to understand. In fact, it's the thing we keep saying you should do, and it's done far too infrequently. But New Jersey just learned the lesson, or at least some aspects of New Jersey just learned the lesson. Just enforce the law. Enforce it. Nick Sorter's been out there. He's been covering it. We had him on the program this week. Independent journalist Nick Sorter. He's getting all this video footage. I was amazed when he told me that he's got all these costumes he brings with him. He brings a suitcase full of costumes. And he's not even a magician or anything. He's not a clown. He's just an independent journalist. He has a suitcase full of costumes. He's got to dress up in costumes because the insurrectionists are violent. Because they want to hurt him for telling the truth. And here's the truth he was telling last night. He was on with Fox News' Laura Ingraham. It was at, 7:22 p.m. Eastern time, exactly, on the television as he's saying all of this. And he says, Laura, it's amazing. All those people who were arrested yesterday, they're still in custody. And everything's a lot more peaceful now.
6: Situation out here as time goes on. You hear a bunch of screaming going on over here right now. And so what the hell is going on? We don't really know because we're dealing with a bunch of mentally ill people, some sort of police action happening. You still have over an hour and a half until curfew, Laura. But I will say, just based on being out here in my new home of Newark, New Jersey, I guess, on the streets, is the police, the New York or New Jersey State Police have been honestly incredible. I have nothing bad to say about anything that they have done. They rounded up dozens of people yesterday, kettled them right over here. Most of them are still in jail tonight, Laura. Like they didn't. I thought they were going to release them. I camped outside the jail waiting to watch them be released at like 3-4 o'clock in the morning. Nope, most of them are still in jail.
1: Amazing.
6: And so that's
1: amazing.
6: A big difference from what you see in places like Minnesota. Where they didn't arrest anybody for anything out there. They were totally withdrawn from the situation.
7: Nick, I saw a video last night of...
1: Amazing. It's just amazing. The amazing thing is that that's common sense.

0: and how so little it's used. This goes back to, you know, the Rudy Giuliani school of thought, the broken windows theory. Just bust them with the small stuff so they don't get to the big stuff. Catch them when they're breaking the windows, before they're breaking skulls, before they're killing people. Catch them early. Rescue them from their decline. Rescue the community from the madness. And if you keep bad guys locked up, they can't commit more crimes. Not in public, at least. You know the numbers on this. The people who commit crimes in the United States of America, a very small percentage of the population. Very, very small percentage of the population. In New York City, they've revealed this too. It's like the people who are committing all of the most horrific violent crimes are repeat offenders. They're committing them over and over and over and over and over again. And then they're just being released. Same is true in other places with Soros-funded prosecutors. Places like Philadelphia, Fairfax County, Virginia. It's the same small group of people. If you keep the worst people locked up, the worst crimes don't happen. Because those criminals are being detained, being imprisoned as they should be. It's the whole reason we have a prison system. And so the lessons are overflowing here. It's like the most obvious thing. So I was very encouraged by this. And in fact, I'm glad to see that Fox News report from last night. That was leading up to the evening curfew. But one of the things that struck me this morning is that there were very few news outlets that were sharing the good news with you. Yes, I did have one CBS affiliate telling us, actually, things have improved dramatically. But it's like the entire news media just moved on. After all of the violence and the insurrection stuff was over, because the cops finally started enforcing the law, everybody just moved on. And I said, wait, well, hold on a second. I'm not moving on. I want to know what happened on the next night. What happened on Monday night? And the answer is some good news for you. It turns out enforcing the law has a ton of benefits. More ahead on The Vince Show.
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3: Have you heard the news today?
1: A senior Iranian officer says that a return to war with the U.S. seems inevitable following Israeli strikes on Lebanon. The DOJ says it will stop work on the $1.8 billion anti-weaponization fund. The state of Florida announced a lawsuit against OpenAI, alleging the company could have minimized harms caused by ChatGPT use.
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4: Oh, how I love Demolition Day, except for this crap that's still in the way.
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6: 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We'll have this cleaned up in no time.
5: 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Time we don't have.
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11: Here's your KZRG forecast. It's on the warm side the rest of the week. A fairly quiet weather pattern has settled back in for now, but we could see some scattered storms and showers returning by the end of the work week and into the weekend. So we're watching those trends. Some clouds around through the evening. We can't rule out maybe a very isolated shower, a breezy southeast wind. Nothing widespread rainfall-wise, though, those 64. Good deal of sun Wednesday, a high of 81. And a good-looking Thursday, too. Lots of sunshine, low 62, highs up in the mid-80s. I'm meteorologist Mark Thibodeau in the KZRG Storm Center.

0: turn it up so all the liberals around you finally hear some common sense. 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
1: So I was telling you a short while ago that there's a that it's Pride Month, of course, and we're marking it by hoping that the gay deformed supreme leader of Iran comes to a deal with President Trump in order to, you know, to add to the the distinguished history of Pride Month. But there's a story I want to share with you, which is this is crazy to me, but not shocking, that there's a resort in Texas that is opening next month called Universal Kids Resort. I guess the Universal people have decided to open what is called a kids resort. Now, I thought Universal Studios was a kids resort, but I guess they're opening another one and calling it the Kids Resort in Frisco, Texas. It's scheduled for its open on July 1st. Now, the reason I'm telling you about this is not because I'm trying to get you to go to this place. It's because, bizarrely, and maybe it's for Pride Month or something, they have a spokesman who's telling everybody about how great the park is, who is a man who's pretending to be a woman on camera. And I don't know why a dude pretending to be a woman is supposed to be appealing to parents to bring their kids to a theme park. But here's what it sounds like. There's a woman interviewing him, and here are the two of them chatting about the theme park.
3: We are out here in Frisco at the Universal Kids Resort. So excited because now we know the official grand opening of the theme park.
1: This is the female.
4: That is July 1st. You can go to UniversalKidsResort.com right now this second and get your tickets. We are all so excited, including my friends Shrek and Fiona back here. We are excited to invite everyone from the North Dallas area, from the entire region. Come on out.
3: So it's not just for the little ones. That's it's right. Also for the parents.
4: That's right.
3: And for the adults that will be enjoying this park. Talk to me about that.
4: Yeah, that's right. That's a good connection, actually. We want to make sure that this park is as fun for adults as it is for kids. So there are elements of play where you can...
1: Now, he's dressed as a woman, not well-dressed as a woman, but dressed as a woman with the long feminine hair. And he's got female kind of like almost like cat eye glasses on. But he's not, what's the expression, Jim? He's not passing. He's not passing as it was. Like, nobody's going to be tricked. Like, hey, look at that lady. No, that's not happening.
4: Kids can play with their adults. We can have interactivity. We can splash some water around in the wet play area.
1: What?
4: There's climbing structures. There's indoor activities, a lot of live shows. And don't forget the rides. The rides are still here. They're still fun. They're still thrilling, but they're kid-friendly, and kids and adults can ride together.
1: Okay. All right. I don't think any parent who sees a video like that is going to think, you know what? I got to bring my kid to that place.
5: No.
1: I'm sorry. You're not going to walk away with that conclusion. Why are they letting the dude who's pretending to be a woman pitch everybody on bringing their kids to the theme park? It's just creepy, candidly. It's creepy. the guy's in distress. He needs to get help. And the last thing that we need is to try and convince parents to go to the place with the creepy dude who's pretending to be a woman. Do we let guys in unmarked vans with supposed candy inside do advertisements for the local playground? Do we do videos like that? No, I don't think so. Like, hey, come on down to the slide and the swings. We've got candy. You see my van? You're like, no, no parent's going to be like, yeah, that's a great idea. We should bring the kids there. What is happening? What is like, just when you think we've won all of these idiotic culture wars, like, right? Like, we're normal people. It's like, no, men should not be in women's sports. No, men should not be in women's locker rooms. Heck, men shouldn't be in women's prisons. We shouldn't be doing that. Once you think you've won all these battles, and then you look up and you see a stupid video like this on social media, you're like, have they gotten the message yet? Is it taking a while to get to Frisco, Texas? You know, it's like, is there something? Is the internet not working in Frisco? What's going on right now that you have a dude pretending to be a woman pitching kids and their families on visiting a theme park? Is that going to be, is that a winning strategy, a marketing strategy for Universal Kids? I don't think so. I don't think so. So call out the absurdity when you see it, which is, of course, what we're doing today. I'm like, this is nuts. This is nuts. We can't have this. What was the X account that shared this? Wall Street Apes. Thank you to Wall Street Apes. Which is followed by Elon Musk, Joe Rogan, Donald Trump Jr., Dan Bongino, and apparently Vince Colonnaise. Actually, no, I wasn't actually I'm following them now. Thanks to their excellent content. Sharing this. Crazy. Yep. The Pride Month insanity continues. We will mock it. We will judge it. We are concerned about it. More ahead.
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11: This is a Fox News alert. I'm Sue Guzman. Polls are closed in California, where primary voters are choosing a mayor and who will move forward in the race for governor. In Iowa tonight, Republican Congresswoman Ashley Hinson has won her party's nomination for U.S. Senate.
12: Full speed. No hesitation, no holding back, but it has been such an honor to visit with supporters of all 99 counties in this state. I can tell you, guess what? I have been to all of them.
11: State lawmaker Josh Turek won on the Democratic side. The seat's being vacated by Republican Senator Joni Ernst. Florida inmate put to death 3 decades after killing a baby.
13: Andrew Richard Lucard was executed for the 1997 killing of his girlfriend's infant daughter, Gabrielle Henshaw. After murdering the 5-month-old, he threw the body into a pond.
11: Fox's Tom Graham. 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
18: Here's your KZRG forecast. It's on the warm side the rest of the week. A fairly quiet weather pattern has settled back in for now, but we could see some scattered storms and showers returning by the end of the work week and into the weekend. So we're watching those trends. Some clouds around through the evening. We can't rule out maybe a very isolated shower, a breezy southeast wind. Nothing widespread rainfall-wise, though, those 64. Good deal of sun Wednesday, high of 81. And a good-looking Thursday, too. Lots of sunshine, low 62, highs up in the mid-80s. I'm meteorologist Mark Thibodeau in the KZRG Storm Center.
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1: You know, the trans insanity is one of the single most abusive things that we've seen in our lifetimes, to try and convince people that they were born in the wrong body, to enable those delusions, to affirm them, and then lead them down a path of destruction. And it is especially disgusting when it happens to kids. This goes back to the Pride Month nonsense. You're familiar with everyone's familiar. I don't even know why I'm asking. Sesame Street, you know, Big Bird, Elmo, the crew. Sesame Street, the kind of place that parents used to be able to feel comfortable letting their kids watch Sesame Street. It's educational. There's like a bunch of decent lessons about virtue and morals and interacting with people, including people who are different than you, and teaching people teaching kids to have healthy conversations, and you know, all the sort of normal stuff that you'd want a kid to learn to help create a good educational moral foundation for your child. Sesame Street used to teach self-esteem, used to teach kids to be comfortable in their own bodies and to reject bullying, you know, all the normal stuff. Boy, things have changed. The Sesame Street X account, their social media account, shared yesterday, June 1st, the beginning of Pride Month. Happy Pride Month from Sesame Street. Join us in celebrating and uplifting the LGBTQIA+ members of our community. And then they post a bunch of different colored hearts in a perversion of the rainbow symbol. And then they stack up a bunch of different fabric. I assume this is the bodies of the puppets. it's an image of all the fabric, all these different colors, black, brown, red, orange, yellow, green, blue, purple. which is meant to be that, hey, that we're very pro LGBTQIA plus, et cetera. Okay. So what does that mean in real life? Are you really telling people they can be born in the wrong body? You're telling children they can be born in the wrong body? Whatever happened to the self-esteem people? Whatever happened to healthy education for children? Now you're abusing kids. This is disgusting. Truly abusive stuff. And I know as the culture has become more and more demented, it's become harder and harder for parents to sort out. Like, what can my kids actually consume, if anything? Like, what's worth consuming? Jim, I don't know if you have friends who do this or if this is the way you raise your own kids, but in my household, it's hard to vet all of the media. It was, my daughter's 12 years old now, but through the years, it's been hard to vet all of the media that's been emerging. Because, and, you know, you try and watch some of the content or read the books and try and get out ahead of your kid. And you should do that. You should be vigilant to what your kid is consuming because you're forming their mind and you're forming the way that they're going to conduct the rest of their lives, what they think is decent and what's indecent, all of that. Your job as a parent is to govern the incoming there. And I found that it was very good for me to be able to give my daughter the things that I was raised on. So as a baby, even before she could read, do you remember the books that the artist Richard Scarry created? Are you familiar with those? Richard Scarry created a bunch of hand-drawn books, including there's a book called, I think it's Cars and Trucks and Things That Go. And you could open these books, and even if the kid can't read yet, they could observe the world. Now, you're going to see some old-timey stuff in there that technologically doesn't really exist anymore, but it's fun. You learn how machinery operates. You learn the schematics of how things are built. You learn the internal guts of a building, how the plumbing operates and the pipes and the systems. It's really cool. It's a really cool thing. And as the kid begins to learn the words, they begin to associate the words with the pictures, right? That's actually how kids learn in general. They either will just repeat as you read a book to them, they'll just memorize the words that are on the page, and then they'll pretend to read, and then eventually they'll actually start reading the words. Or they'll begin to associate the words once they can read them with the images that they've become so well acquainted with. So when my daughter was born, we got all of the Richard Scarry books. We got a bunch of those and she loved them. They were great. And it was great. And as a family, we loved it because we were already familiar with it. I wasn't worried that she was going to be tripping into somebody else's propaganda that they had baked halfway into the book out of sight. Have you noticed that, by the way? This is something that happens too with kids' books these days. The authors, these left-wing authors, especially as the books start to reach sequels and they feel like they can say whatever they want now, they start smuggling in left-wing propaganda directly into the center of the book to try and keep it out of sight of parents, but directly in the sight of the children that they're manipulating. Not because they're doing something that's decent, but because they're doing something that's indecent. That's why they try and smuggle it in. Now, we like the Richard Scarry books. Early on, I was reading The Chronicles of Narnia to my daughter, which is the C.S. Lewis. Just amazing. Just amazing. So anyway, I highly recommend it. This is just I take this detour as a way to remind you that, you know, you don't have to accept the current cultural, you know, zeitgeist for your kid. You don't have to ram down their throat what every other kid is consuming at school or anything else. No, just go with the stuff that you know and you love. What do you want your kid to be? What formed you that you think gave value? Bring it to them. That's a great gift. That's a great gift for them. And I'm disheartened. I hate seeing what happened to Sesame Street. How many people were raised on Sesame Street? How many people? I mean, that's, again, it was a comfort food. It was the kind of thing that a parent could normally reflexively trust. And here they are now playing along in the child abuse game where we're going to convince children that they were born in the wrong body. It's pretty sick stuff. It's pretty sick stuff. So I would pray for any of the people who are involved in this project. I don't know what the heck they're thinking, but I do know that a lot of parents are going to be scandalized by this, and legitimately so. And say, if they haven't walked away already, they'll walk away now. Say, I'm done with you. I can't stand it. I can't stand it. I hate seeing it, man. It's really, It's really sad. And also, it's pathetic. Government leaders who play along with all this, too. It's just also pathetic. But like, why do we have, why have we dedicated a month to celebrating your sexual tendencies? So it's a mixture of things, right? I talked about the transgender delusion stuff. Then there's also the sexual practice stuff. Why do we have a month that's dedicated to saying, I sleep with people of the same gender. I want everybody to know about it. Why? Why? Is there like some sort of heterosexual pride month that I'm unaware of? That where everybody's supposed to talk about their sexual tendencies? I mean, when I was raised, kind of a thing you keep private. It's kind of a gift that's designed for, you know, a husband and a wife. If you want to get really specific, I'll spare you getting more specific. But the idea is like, it's not something you run around in public constantly telling everybody about. But the left has decided, you know what? We need a full-blown month where you just tell everybody about what you're up to. And so here's the D.C. mayor, for instance, Muriel Bowser. And she does this every year now. I remember her saying this in previous years. Here she is bragging about D.C. being the single gayest city in the world.
8: 51 years of pride in the future 51st state. And both movements are rooted in the same belief. Every person deserves to be seen, heard, and fully represented. We're celebrating Pride Month in the gayest city in the world.
1: Yeah. Pretty messed up, right? Pretty messed up. And you're wondering to yourself, perhaps you were wondering, like, why has DC fallen into such disrepair? Why does it seem like somebody who's completely unserious has been managing that city? How is it that the street in front of the White House for a while was painted as some sort of gift to the BLM movement? Remember that BLM movement, that corrupt theft operation? They had an entire memorial dedicated to them, painted on the street in front of the White House for a long time. It said Black Lives Matter Plaza. You know who did that? The mayor of the gayest city in the world, Muriel Bowser. That's who did that. Muriel Bowser. Why is crime out of control in the city? Why is it that nobody's being held accountable? Over time, that's been the case. I'm not talking about right now. I mean, up until this Trump administration. Why has everything become so chaotic? Why have all the fountains fallen into disrepair? Do you know how many people shared my view? That fountain in front of Union Station, the one I was telling you about this week, the one that they just cleaned up and everybody's walking by, they're taking videos of it. It's so beautiful. It's wonderful. You know why everybody else didn't realize it was a fountain? I didn't realize it was a fountain. I walked past it many times. I just thought it was like kind of a bizarro statue covered in graffiti. I had no idea that a fountain was associated with it. I didn't spend too much time dwelling on it because it was sort of ugly to look at because the left had destroyed it. President Trump has restored it. It looks amazing now. It's beautiful. The water is clean. It's flowing. Everything's working. So when Democrats run things, they run them into the ground and then they cook up distractions for their own failures. That's the reason Muriel Bowser standing up there bragging about gay month instead of talking about ways in which she can make the city better. We should be the 51st state. Like hell you should. You can't even keep a fountain flowing. How should you be the 51st state? I know, of course, it's not even constitutional. She's so far from logic. It's unreal. But this is what they do. The left is constantly cooking up these ridiculous distractions to keep you from focusing on their never-ending failures. Look at us. We're so decent. We've created new categories of decency. What do you mean? Well, now men can become women. What is wrong with you? What? Nick Sorter was describing it well earlier. There's just mentally ill people all over the place. And you have one political party in particular that's dedicated to spreading it. And the way you stop that is you tell the truth. You tell the truth. You see to people's needs. You stop them from falling into some irretrievable decline. You don't affirm their delusions. You intervene to save them. And as always, you pray. You pray for your country because we have a great one and we can't let these people ruin it. More ahead on The Vince Show.
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29: Here's your KZRG forecast. It warms up, stays maybe a little stormy by the end of the week perhaps, but dry for now. Some clouds overnight, lows in the mid-60s, sunny and beautiful Wednesday, a high of 81. Thursday, sunshine, low 62, high 85. And then Friday, a chance for a few scattered afternoon storms, highs up in the mid-80s. We get to the weekend, not going to rain on the whole time, but there will be some scattered storms around. Highs over the weekend in the mid-80s, overnight lows upper 60s. I'm meteorologist Mark Thibodeau in the KZRG Storm Center.
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1: California voters have an opportunity today to set a new course for the, for that great state. That once great state, it's a beautiful state, but it needs to be made great again. Gavin Newsom and his wife, who do you know this? Gavin Newsom doesn't refer to his wife as his wife. He calls her his partner. He wants an androgynous relationship with his wife. He doesn't, isn't that weird? Kind of strikes me as the behavior of someone who's not that interested in having a wife. That's weird. Anyway, so here's Gavin Newsom and his partner talking about how much they love Pride Month.
4: Pride is a celebration of community, of love, and of authenticity.
5: It's also the product of decades and decades of resistance, of people standing in defiance of hatred and in defiance of bigotry.
4: Again and again, we've seen people stand up.
1: You know, what if we had a competition? You just heard a moment ago from the idiot mayor of D.C. saying, it's the gayest city in the country. And Jim rightly pointed out to me on the break, you know, San Francisco might want a word. They might say, no, we're gayer. And somehow there's a full-blown competition going on between various Democrat-run cities about who's gayer. Can you imagine if we had a competition for the safest city or the most economically prosperous city? Instead, we're the gayest state in America, California.
4: They're told to sit down, taking on systems that seemed impossible to change and demanding better.
5: There has been so much progress made. It's another point of pride for this community, but the fight is still alive today. And know this, the state of California stands with you.
1: This entire community is burning down in the state that haven't been rebuilt because of Gavin Newsom. And he wants you to know about his progress in the fight for gayness. This is not, these are not serious people. They're arsonists and they're bragging.
4: Unity has never shied away from a challenge. So this month is a chance to recharge, to come together in unity and celebration of all of the joy this community brings.
5: This month, we celebrate all members of the LGBTQ community and all the many ways they've made California great.
1: There's more people leaving the state than entering it. People are fleeing the state of California, is trying to get the hell out of there because of what Gavin Newsom and the merry band of idiots known as the Democrat Party have done to the state.
4: No matter where you are or what your situation may be, no matter if you're out or not, or if you're still figuring things out, we are proud of you. And we hope that you are proud of who you are, too.
1: She's very proud of you.
5: Happy Pride, California.
4: Happy Pride, California.
1: Happy Pride, California, if you can afford it. Taxes out of control. Gas prices out of control. This is, I'm pleading with you, California voters, please come to your senses. Come to your senses. Do you hear the slop that they are serving you in lieu of actual solutions to the misery of your life that are the product of the very same people who are standing up there telling you that you have some sort of obligation to support, what is it? Gayness? What does this have to do with anything? Literally nothing. Other than to create a distraction from the reality of the misery that the left is responsible for. This is why you got people like Steve Hilton running to replace Gavin Newsom. Man, I hope he wins it. Big day today. Spencer Pratt, who's running in Los Angeles. He doesn't like that his house is burned down. You think Spencer Pratt's spending all of his time talking about Pride Month? No. He just told CNN, I'm going to be successful because I'm not a failure like these Democrats.
6: My opponents are the reason the city's failing. So anything they say is just more lies. They know with me, we're changing what's going on. We're stopping it. So it's not like a closing argument. They're already excited about me. The reason I'm here is because I'm not like these people. I don't have the experience of failing like they have.
1: Yeah, what kind of experience do you have? Well, let's start with what kind of experience the leaders that are in place have. They're failures. They're utter failures. You know that the notes went out to the local media in California because they all keep asking the same question. What kind of experience do you have? What makes you think you can do this job? Well, you haven't been in government for 1,000 years. How can you be the mayor of L.A.? Well, maybe that's one of the reasons. Maybe he hasn't been a part of that corruption. He hasn't been a part of the horrible governance of that state and that city. Maybe Californians, maybe Angelenos deserve something different, something meaningful, something much more caring. Never in a million years did I think that this guy, Spencer Pratt, would be the leading candidate and that I'd be enthusiastic about him in that position. But man, I am. I love it. And I hope he succeeds. I know California's a tough place to succeed in. Los Angeles, a tough place to succeed in. But if you can do it today, California, you will provide a lot of hope to the rest of the country. Get out and vote. I'll be back with you tomorrow on The Vince Show.
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9: Vegas took game one of the Stanley Cup final at Carolina tonight, 5-4. The game winner was scored with under 3.5 minutes to go. The Canes had led 2-0 in the first, two goals from Nikolaj Ehlers, who in fact scored on the first shot of the series. Game two of the best of seven is Thursday in Raleigh. To Major League Baseball, the Dodgers have upped the lead to 5-2 at Arizona, top of the seventh inning. Colorado leads 8-2 at the Angels in the top of the seventh. The Mariners have won 7 in a row. They're ahead 8-3 over the Mets in the bottom of the 6th. Cincinnati came back for a 10-inning win over Kansas City, 4-3. The Reds got a solo homer in the 8th, solo homer in the 9th, and the game-winning single in the bottom of the 10th. Milwaukee won again, 8-3 over San Francisco. Winning pitcher Kyle Harrison is 7-1 with an ERA of 1.57. Texas won its 5th straight, 7-4 at St. Louis with 3 in the 9th.
10: 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I've been surfing here since I was a kid. Now, seeing my grandson out on the water, it means everything to me. 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
13: This is a Fox News alert. Key primary races being decided. I'm Sue Guzman, Fox News. It is primary day in 6 states, including California, where the polls have now closed. Republican Steve Hilton wants to be one of 2 candidates for governor, and thanks to the general election, the party does not matter in those primaries.
14: We've got the chance to seriously change California, to get us off the track of this insane policy agenda we've had now for 16 years of the Democrats running everything.
13: Hilton, among 61 candidates on the ballot, including former HHS Secretary Xavier Becerra, billionaire Tom Steyer, and former Representative Katie Porter, looking to replace term-limited Governor Gavin Newsom. 14 candidates vying to serve as mayor of Los Angeles. That includes incumbent Karen Bass and Republican Spencer Pratt. In Iowa, Republican U.S. Representative Ashley Hinson and Democratic State Representative Josh Turek have won their primaries tonight to face each other in November for the seat being held by the retiring U.S. U.S. Senator Joni Ernst. Kurt Olme has won the Republican nod for U.S. Senate in Montana, and Deb Haaland has won the Democratic nomination for the governor of New Mexico. U.S. military says it successfully defeated attempted attacks by Iran across the Middle East.
0: U.S. Central Command says Iran launched several ballistic missiles toward regional neighbors. However, all failed to hit their intended targets, explaining two Iranian missiles fired at Kuwait fell short or broke apart en route, and three missiles launched at Bahrain were immediately intercepted. U.S. forces also shot down three one-way attack drones launched by Iran toward civilian mariners that were rightfully transitioning regional waters. The agency goes on to say it conducted self-defense strikes on an Iranian military ground control station on Kashim Island, noting no U.S. personnel were harmed, and forces remain vigilant and ready to defend.
13: Fox's Kristen Goodwin, America's listening to Fox News.
8: Mostly cloudy tonight with an overnight low of 64. I'm Steve Smith. Here's what's trending on News Talk KCRG. Charges filed now in connection with a knife attack that took place in the parking lot of the Gene Taylor Community Center in Sarcoxy a little before 1 a.m. on Sunday, May 31st. Multiple units responding to the scene where a crowd of up to 50 people had gathered. One man was found with a knife sticking out of his back. The victim taken to a Springfield hospital with non-life-threatening injuries. Suspect Ferdinand Billy of Webb City is charged with felony domestic assault and felony armed criminal action. Stabbing victim is Billy's cousin. He's being held on a $50,000 cash-only bond in the Jasper County Jail. A new temporary law would allow 23-hour-a-day liquor sales during the World Cup. Joplin Police Chief Richard Pearson says not in Joplin.
15: What that would do is it would very easily lend itself to an increase, an unnecessary increase in debauchery, because you're going to have liquor sales 23 hours a day, and you know if you sell liquor 23 hours a day, somebody's going to be drinking liquor 23 hours a day, and that is just not a good thing in a town like this.
8: The city council said opting out of the law would be best. A drowning in Stockton Lake yesterday afternoon. The drowning took the life of a 25-year-old Willard, Missouri man. I'm Steve Smith, News Talk KZRG.
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29: Here's your KZRG forecast. We'll see a generally cloudy sky overnight, a low of 64, a light southeast wind, sunny and warm on Wednesday, Thursday, highs up in the low to mid-80s. I'm meteorologist Mark Thibodeau in the KZRG Storm Center.
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21: Great radio stations all over, along with Sam and Polo. It is the Joe Pags Show. Thanks a lot for stopping by. A lot going on. Part two with Allie Bradley at the bottom of the hour. We get into Delaney Hall. We get into exactly what's going on with illegal immigration. Are we getting the real numbers? Are we really not releasing anybody into the country? Because, like, if you catch them and you lock them up, are we sending them back? If we're not sending them back, where are they going? And are people still getting asylum, you know, court dates 7 years down the line? I don't think so. We'll get into all that and then some. Question of the day is Strait of Hormuz, open or closed, Sam?
22: I think it's still open, but it might close.
21: What? Polo?
23: I'm assuming it's closed.
21: Yeah. I don't know. I have no idea. I mean, the headline of this story alone suggests that it's got to be closed, right? Sam, I mean, you sent me this. Iran... Right. Won't get sanction relief for reopening Strait, Rubio says. So one would have to assume it's closed, right?
22: That sounds like it's open.
21: It does?
23: No. I mean, it sounds like if it was open, they're not going to get this because right now it's closed. So that's
21: right. The way that it sounds to me, so I'm going to read the story because you might end up being right. Iran won't get sanction relief for reopening Strait, Rubio says. It sounds like, I think the way you took it, which is smart, like they reopened it, we're not going to give you any sanction relief.
22: Right.
21: I'm reading it to be it's closed, and if you reopen it, we're not going to give you any sanction relief. I think Polo hears it that way, too. So let's go to the story, because I still don't know. Oh, look, I want to support the president, what he's doing in Iran, but I just need to know, is it open or closed? We've been asking this question for like 3 weeks. I don't know if it's open or closed, because we're told by the Secretary of War that it's not only is it open, but we're also stopping ships from leaving ports in Iran, which is true, because there's a blockade if you leave a port that's in Iran to try to get into the Strait of Hormuz. But then again, we keep hearing about how it's closed, it's open. If you do the negotiation right, they'll reopen it. But if they do reopen it, now we're finding out that the sanctions will not be lifted. So let's get into the story. From News Nation, from Hannah Brandt, Secretary of State Marco Rubio told lawmakers today that the Trump administration has not offered Iran sanctions relief, it says, in exchange for opening the Strait of Hormuz. Still, that could be taken both ways. So I hope the reporter tells us if it's open or closed. He also said any sanctions relief would be based on Iran meeting conditions related to its nuclear program. Quote, some we can release and some we cannot, but any sanctions relief is condition-based, Rubio said, over the Senate Foreign Relations Committee, which means it has to be in return for the reasons why the sanctions were put in place in the first place, which is their nuclear program. President Donald Trump said yesterday, talks between the U.S. and Iran are continuing despite renewed fighting between Israel and Hezbollah, threatening to complicate diplomatic efforts across the region. The comments come as the ceasefire announcement between the two countries appeared shaky. The Lebanese embassy said Rubio brokered a limited agreement between Israel and Hezbollah, but both sides reportedly continued attacks in Lebanon. In a Truth Social post, Trump said he spoke with Israeli Prime Minister Benjamin Netanyahu and urged him not to carry out operations in Beirut. Trump said Netanyahu agreed to pull back forces and claimed both Israel and Hezbollah had agreed to stop firing. The violence poses a challenge to negotiations between Washington and Tehran. Iranian officials have said that any agreement should address the situation in Lebanon, and Tehran announced yesterday it was suspending talks because of the fighting. Trump, however, said negotiations are continuing at a rapid pace. The Iranian spokesperson said diplomacy has been slowed by what Tehran described as changing U.S. positions and a lack of trust between the two sides. Israeli and Lebanese negotiators are scheduled to meet in Washington today. Former Trump National Security Advisor John Bolton said Iran's effort to link Lebanon to broader negotiations underscores Hezbollah's role as an Iranian proxy and reflects concerns at Tehran that Israeli operations against the group could weaken Iran's regional influence.

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3: This is a Fox News alert. I'm Sue Guzman. Ballot counting underway in six states where primaries were held Tuesday, including California. Congresswoman Ashley Hinton has won the Republican nomination for Senate in Iowa, slamming her opponent, Democratic State Representative Josh Turek.
4: He would mean more taxes, fewer jobs, higher prices, less certainty.
3: Senate seat currently held by Republican Joni Ernst, who's retiring. Trump-backed Republican Randy Feenstra lost a five-way Iowa race for governor. In New Mexico, Democrat Deb Haaland and Republican Gregory Hull won Tuesday's New Mexico primary and advanced to the November election. And in New Jersey, incumbent Democrat Senator Cory Booker will face Justin Murphy, who won the New Jersey Republican Senate primary. America's listening to Fox News.
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11: Here's your KCRG forecast. It warms up, stays maybe a little stormy by the end of the week, perhaps, but dry for now. Some clouds overnight, lows in the mid-60s. Sunny and beautiful Wednesday, a high of 81. Thursday, sunshine, low 62, high 85. And then Friday, a chance for a few scattered afternoon storms, highs up in the mid-80s. We get to the weekend, not going to rain on the whole time, but there will be some scattered storms around. Highs over the weekend in the mid-80s, overnight lows upper 60s. I'm meteorologist Mark Thibodeau in the KCRG Storm Center.
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5: This is a Fox News alert. Early results coming in. I'm Sue Guzman, Fox News. And ballot counting continuing in California, one of six states holding primaries Tuesday. Early results showing a tight race for governor where Steve Hilton, Xavier Becerra, and Tom Steyer are leading a crowded field of candidates, according to the Associated Press. Republican Spencer Pratt hoping to unseat incumbent Karen Bass, who we are learning now has just been declared the winner in the race for Los Angeles mayor. That is according to the Associated Press. So he has officially been eliminated. And Democrat Josh Turek and GOP's Ashley Hinson are going to compete for a pivotal U.S. Senate seat in Iowa. Hinson addressed her supporters after her victory on Tuesday night.
6: Full speed. No hesitation, no holding back, but it has been such an honor to visit with supporters of all 99 counties in this state. I can tell you, guess what? I have been to all of them.
5: And Deb Haaland has won the Democratic nomination for the New Mexico governor and will be facing Republican former Mayor Greg Hull come November. The Supreme Court is going to allow Alabama to use a congressional map favoring Republicans in this year's elections. It is blocking a lower court ruling that said the redistricting plan discriminates against black people. Other stories, a prediction market reporting U.S. Representative George Santos to federal prosecutors after he boasted he'd be going to President Donald Trump's State of the Union address and then bet against his own attendance. That's according to a person familiar with that investigation. The prediction marketplace Kalshi detected trades made by Santos ahead of that February 24th speech. Santos says he would attend a speech but did not show up. Of course, he was sentenced to prison for fraud and identity theft in 2024. 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
5: Repeating our top story, Los Angeles Mayor Karen Bass has advanced to the November runoff in a bid for re-election. We'll have the latest coming up. The United States launching new airstrikes against Iran, claiming they are in self-defense.
12: U.S. Central Command says Iran launched several ballistic missiles toward regional neighbors. However, all failed to hit their intended targets, explaining two Iranian missiles fired at Kuwait fell short or broke apart en route, and three missiles launched at Bahrain were immediately intercepted. U.S. forces also shot down three one-way attack drones launched by Iran towards civilian mariners that were rightfully transitioning regional waters. The agency goes on to say it conducted self-defense strikes on an Iranian military ground control station on Kashim Island, noting no U.S. personnel were harmed and forces remain vigilant and ready to defend against unwarranted Iranian aggression during the ongoing ceasefire. Kristen Goodwin, Fox News.
5: Former congressman facing some new trouble.
13: The prediction market Kelsey has referred former New York Congressman George Santos to federal prosecutors with the Department of Justice after suspicious activity concerning his potential attendance at President Trump's State of the Union speech last February. Santos had repeatedly stated his intention to attend, and Kelsey placed the odds of him doing so at 75%. Santos then bet against his own attendance, claiming shortly into the speech he experienced air travel problems. He was expelled by Congress in 2023, then pleaded guilty to fraud and identity theft charges in 2024. But his 7-year prison sentence was commuted by President Trump after just 84 days. Kevin Uretsky, Fox News.
5: Acting Attorney General Todd Blanche announcing that the $1.8 billion fund meant to compensate political allies of President Trump targeted in political prosecutions is not moving forward. The announcement coming during a hearing on Capitol Hill, where he announced plans were officially off the table. I'm Sue Guzman. This is Fox News.
0: 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From sunrise to sunset, from clear skies to approaching storm fronts, we've got you covered. 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
15: Here's your KZRG forecast. We'll see a generally cloudy sky overnight, a low of 64, a light southeast wind, sunny and warm on Wednesday, Thursday, highs up in the low to mid-80s. I'm meteorologist Mark Thibodeau in the KZRG Storm Center.
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2: I mean, I got more of Mondami today. A lot of you people don't live in and around New York City. You know why I'm dealing with this. Because he's taken over. He's devouring the biggest city we have, the important financial center. He's conquering it. He's dissembling it. He's depopulating it with people he doesn't support and repopulating it with people he does support. New York City, for God's sakes.
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3: News, I'm Ted Lindner. Los Angeles Mayor Karen Bass has advanced to a November runoff election in her bid for a second term. More than a dozen candidates facing off in an all-party primary in the mayor's race. Since no candidates on track to earn more than 50% of the vote, the top two finishers move on to a runoff this fall. Currently in second place is Republican former reality TV star Spencer Pratt. In Iowa, Republican Congresswoman Ashley Hinson has won her party's nomination for U.S. Senate. She says opponent State Representative Josh Turek has his priorities wrong.
4: He would mean more taxes, fewer jobs, higher prices, less certainty. He puts illegals before Americans, before Iowans, criminals before victims.
3: President Trump endorsed Hinson. Turek defeated Democrat State Senator Zach Walls in the primary. 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
2: Here's your KCRG forecast. It warms up, stays maybe a little stormy by the end of the week perhaps, but dry for now. Some clouds overnight, lows in the mid-60s. Sunny and beautiful Wednesday, a high of 81. Thursday, sunshine, low 62, high 85. And then Friday, a chance for a few scattered afternoon storms, highs up in the mid-80s. We get to the weekend, not going to rain on the whole time, but there will be some scattered storms around. Highs over the weekend in the mid-80s, overnight lows upper 60s. I'm meteorologist Mark Thibodeau in the KZRG Storm Center.
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6: More primary results. I'm Ted Lindner, Fox News. Los Angeles Mayor Karen Bass has advanced to a November runoff election in her bid for a second term. More than a dozen candidates facing off in an all-party primary in the mayor's race. Since no candidate's on track to earn more than 50% of the vote, the top two finishers move on to a runoff this fall. Currently in second place is Republican former reality TV star Spencer Pratt. Voters in California casting ballots in the gubernatorial primary as well. Republican candidate Steve Hilton joining Fox Business's Mornings with Maria Tuesday to say he's very confident in his chances.
7: If we can just get into the primary today, then we've got a real shot at winning in November. But in order to do that, everyone has to vote. The race has got tighter in the last week. I'm confident, but we can't take it for granted.
6: Hilton with quite a slight lead currently. And President Trump endorsed Steve Hilton for California governor. In Iowa, Republican Congresswoman Ashley Hinson has won her party's nomination for U.S. Senate. She says she ran her campaign the only way she knew how.
8: Full speed, no hesitation, no holding back. But it has been such an honor to visit with supporters of all 99 counties in this state. I can tell you, guess what? I have been to all of them.
6: President Trump endorsing Hinson. State Representative Josh Turek won the Democratic primary. Two-time Grammy Award-winning R&B singer Peebo Bryson has died. Bryson, best known as the voice behind the Oscar-winning Disney film duets Beauty and the Beast with Celine Dion and Regina Bell for A Whole New World for Aladdin. His family is saying in a statement that Bryson died on Tuesday, days after having a stroke. Peebo Bryson was 75 years old. America's listening to Fox News.
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0: The 2026 Stanley Cup Final getting underway Tuesday night with Game 1 in Raleigh. Fox's Tony Genualdo with the recap.
1: The Carolina Hurricanes hosted the Vegas Golden Knights in Game 1 of the Stanley Cup Final Tuesday. Carolina got off to a hot start, scoring the first two goals of the game, including one that came just 25 seconds in. It was back and forth after that as the game remained tied at 4 in the third period. But Vegas ultimately got their golden goal.
2: Hurdle into the dot. That says it's back for Hurdle. He scores! Tomas Hurdle! Then it's 5-4 Vegas.
1: The call on ABC. Tomas Hurdle with the go-ahead goal. His fourth goal of the playoffs as Vegas wins it 5-4 to take the first game of the series. Vegas has now won 7 playoff games in a row. Tony Genualdo, Fox News.
0: The White House Correspondents Association dinner has been rescheduled. Fox's Jared Halpern with more.
3: A rescheduled WHCA dinner is set for July 24th, nearly 3 months after the annual event was abruptly ended by a shooting at a Secret Service checkpoint inside the Washington Hilton Hotel. The WHCA says it will not allow an act of violence to have the last word. In a social media post, President Trump calls the announcement a sign of strength and fortitude and says he has accepted an invitation from the association's president to speak. He says the event will be at the Waldorf Astoria, a hotel once owned by the Trump Organization. WHCA President Weijia Zhang says the rescheduled dinner will feature significantly enhanced safety measures and will be a more intimate gathering. At the White House, Jared Halpern, Fox News.
0: President Trump adjusting tariffs on some steel, aluminum, and copper imports. The president lowering some tariffs on farming equipment and extending the lower rate to other equipment. The changes are set to expire at the end of 2027. I'm Ted Lindner. This is Fox News.
4: Spring brings fresh blooms, ball games, and backyard barbecues. But it also brings powerful storms. 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
6: Here's your KZRG forecast. We'll see a generally cloudy sky overnight, a low of 64, a light southeast wind, sunny and warm on Wednesday, Thursday, highs up in the low to mid-80s. I'm meteorologist Mark Thibodeau in the KZRG Storm Center.
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2: This is a Fox News alert. I'm Sue Guzman. Los Angeles Mayor Karen Bass advances to a November runoff as she seeks a second term.
3: I appreciate you for standing with me when others doubted me, because you know who I am. I have devoted my entire life to serving the city that I love, where I was born, and I'm going to continue to do that all the way to victory in November.
2: Spencer Pratt and Neetha Raman battling to face off against her. In the California governor's race, Steve Hilton currently leading the vote count, followed by Xavier Becerra and Tom Steyer.
4: Hundreds of years, people have come to California to follow their dreams. But now they're leaving. Well, that's what we're going to turn around. We are going to make California the best place in the world to start and run a business, to start and raise a family. This is the place.
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9: Here's your KCRG forecast. It warms up, stays maybe a little stormy by the end of the week perhaps, but dry for now. Some clouds overnight, lows in the mid-60s. Sunny and beautiful Wednesday, a high of 81. Thursday, sunshine, low 62, high 85. And then Friday, a chance for a few scattered afternoon storms, highs up in the mid-80s. We get to the weekend, not going to rain on the whole time, but there will be some scattered storms around. Highs over the weekend in the mid-80s, overnight lows upper 60s. I'm meteorologist Mark Thibodeau in the KCRG Storm Center.
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4: This is a Fox News alert. Bass advances to a runoff. I'm Sue Guzman, Fox News. California, one of six states holding primaries Tuesday. Incumbent Los Angeles Mayor Karen Bass has advanced to a November runoff after failing to capture 51% of the votes needed to win outright.
5: We have led a grassroots campaign because we want to bring change to our city, and that's what we've been doing, and that's what we're going to continue to do.
4: She could face Republican reality TV star Spencer Pratt, whose house burned in the Palisades fire. Over in the governor's race, Trump endorsed Republican Steve Hilton, held a narrow lead over two Democrats, Hilton telling supporters Tuesday night.
6: I'm fighting for working people in California so that you can keep more of what you earn. The best way to put money in people's pockets is to take less out of it in the first place. And that's what I'll do as your governor. Your first $100,000 tax-free.
4: Hilton leading Xavier Becerra and Tom Steyer. Another primaries Democrat, Josh Turek, and GOP's Ashley Hinson will compete for a pivotal U.S. Senate seat in Iowa. They're looking to fill the seat vacated by incumbent Joni Ernst, who's retiring. The GOP considers that seat pivotal to retain a Senate majority. And President Trump has named Bill Pulte, the head of the Federal Housing Finance Agency, to be acting director of the National Intelligence, replacing Tulsi Gabbard, who resigned last month after revealing that her husband has cancer. Lawmakers, including some Republicans, like Senator John Cornyn of Texas, are questioning Pulte's qualifications, including his perceived lack of national security experience. A permanent replacement for Gabbard, however, does require Senate approval. 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
0: Now,
4: the United States launching new airstrikes against Iran, claiming they are in self-defense.
9: U.S. Central Command says Iran launched several ballistic missiles toward regional neighbors. However, all failed to hit their intended targets, explaining two Iranian missiles fired at Kuwait fell short or broke apart en route, and three missiles launched at Bahrain were immediately intercepted. U.S. forces also shot down three one-way attack drones launched by Iran toward civilian mariners that were rightfully transitioning regional waters. The agency goes on to say it conducted self-defense strikes on an Iranian military ground control station on Kashim Island, noting no U.S. personnel were harmed and forces remain vigilant and ready to defend against unwarranted Iranian aggression during the ongoing ceasefire. Kristen Goodwin, Fox News.
4: Kuwait announcing Wednesday that it suspended commercial flights after an Iranian drone attack hit that country's airport, injuring several people. Acting Attorney General Todd Blanche testifying to lawmakers Tuesday about the so-called anti-weaponization fund, saying it has officially been dropped.
10: The fund was announced just a couple of weeks ago after President Trump decided to drop his $10 billion lawsuit against the IRS after an employee there leaked his tax returns. It would have given any and all American who believed that they were a victim of government weaponization a chance to at least file a financial claim. Last week, a federal judge in Virginia ruled the fund must be paused while she sorted through legal issues. On Capitol Hill, Democrats want to force votes on a measure that would outlaw the fund or a similar fund in the future. Blanche says the part of the settlement with Trump protecting the president and his family from retroactive IRS audits is not going away.
4: Fox's David Spunt. The Supreme Court will allow Alabama to use a congressional map favoring Republicans in this year's elections. And Florida has put Andrew Luke Hart to death. He had confessed to killing his girlfriend's baby in 1996 and throwing the baby's body into a pond. I'm Sue Guzman. This is Fox News.
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12: Here's your KZRG forecast. We'll see a generally cloudy sky overnight, a low of 64, a light southeast wind, sunny and warm on Wednesday, Thursday, highs up in the low to mid-80s. I'm meteorologist Mark Thibodeau in the KZRG Storm Center.
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1: Saying things like God is non-binary, saying that the Bible is enthusiastic about abortion, that God didn't actually finish the Bible, so Talafrico had to finish it for him. 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I just think it's the greatest thing ever. 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
2: This is a Fox News alert. I'm Ted Lindner. Los Angeles Mayor Karen Bass has advanced to a November runoff in her bid for a second term. More than a dozen candidates facing off in an all-party primary in the mayor's race. Since no candidates on track to earn more than 50% of the vote, the top two finishers move on to a runoff. Currently in second place, Republican former reality TV star Spencer Pratt. In Iowa, Republican Congressman Ashley Hinson has won her party's nomination for U.S. Senate. She talked about her opponent, State Representative Josh Turek.
3: He would mean more taxes, fewer jobs, higher prices, less certainty. He puts illegals before Americans, before Iowans, criminals before victims.
2: Turek defeated Democrat State Senator Zach Walls in the primary. In New Jersey, Justin Murphy won the Republican Party's nomination for Senate. He'll take on Democrat Cory Booker. 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
2: Here's your KCRG forecast. It warms up, stays maybe a little stormy by the end of the week perhaps, but dry for now. Some clouds overnight, lows in the mid-60s. Sunny and beautiful Wednesday, a high of 81. Thursday, sunshine, low 62, high 85. And then Friday, a chance for a few scattered afternoon storms, highs up in the mid-80s. We get to the weekend, not going to rain on the whole time, but there will be some scattered storms around. Highs over the weekend in the mid-80s, overnight lows upper 60s. I'm meteorologist Mark Thibodeau in the KZRG Storm Center.
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4: Primary night, I'm Ted Lindner. This is a Fox News alert. Los Angeles Mayor Karen Bass has advanced to a November runoff in her bid for a second term. More than a dozen candidates facing off in an all-party primary in the mayor's race. And since no candidate's on track to earn more than 50% of the vote, the top two finishers move on to a runoff this fall. Currently in second place, Republican former reality TV star Spencer Pratt. Voters in California casting ballots in the gubernatorial primary. Republican candidate Steve Hilton likes his chances as he's currently in the lead.
5: If we can just get into the primary today, then we've got a real shot at winning in November. But in order to do that, everyone has to vote. The race has got tighter in the last week. I'm confident, but we can't take it for granted.
4: President Trump endorsed Hilton, and Iowa Republican Congresswoman Ashley Hinson winning her party's nomination for U.S. Senate.
6: Full speed. No hesitation, no holding back, but it has been such an honor to visit with supporters of all 99 counties in this state. I can tell you, guess what? I have been to all of them.
4: State Representative Josh Turek won the Democrat primary. Iran firing on its neighbors, damaging an international airport.
7: Kuwait's defense ministry says several drones targeted its airport's passenger building, causing damage and injuries. Commercial flights were suspended. Meanwhile, Bahrain intercepted incoming Iranian missiles. Iran's Revolutionary Guard says they were aimed at the headquarters of the United States Navy's Fifth Fleet. This purportedly a response to the U.S. firing a missile into the engine room of an oil tanker that was trying to reach Iran despite the American blockade. Two Iranian news agencies report mediated peace negotiations have been paused, claims described by President Trump as false and erroneous. Jonathan Savage, Fox News.
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4: Thanks for joining us. Most days, David Jacobson of Omaha, Nebraska is lucky to have $50 in his wallet. Last month, though, he had $500 in there, $200 from a lottery ticket, $300 from some outdoor work when he went to Charles Schwab Field, Omaha for a pair of baseball games. Between the afternoon and evening ones, the 60-year-old Jacobson told People he rode his e-bike home along a bike trail to freshen up. During that time, he lost his wallet. 3 days later, he was still searching for it when he found a note in his mailbox. It read, "I'm trying to connect with David Jacobson. Please call me." The note writer was Leo McIntosh, who had driven 15 miles from his home in Council Bluffs, Iowa, to the Omaha address in Jacobson's wallet. Jacobson ran back into his house, called and texted Jacobson, or rather McIntosh. The two connected and met the following day at a local pub to return the wallet. McIntosh says he was grateful that his actions could serve as a lesson to his three kids. For Nicole Murray and Mike Gavin, I'm Gordon Deal. 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
9: Los Angeles's mayor takes a step toward re-election. I'm Dave Anthony, Fox News.
10: Over these last 3.5 years, we have laid a foundation, and we're going to build on that foundation.
11: Karen Bass was able to clinch one of the two spots in the November runoff for L.A. mayor. Her opponent has yet to be determined. Republican Spencer Pratt and progressive Nithya Raman are battling for second place. Bass is moving forward despite criticism regarding her handling of wildfires and homelessness.
9: That's Fox's Madeline Rivera. Spencer Pratt is currently second in the voting and confident he'll advance to face Mayor Bass in November.
12: I hope she's ready, you know, because I literally could not be more excited.
9: The top two also advanced in the California race for governor. And right now, Republican Steve Hilton is in the lead as they keep counting the votes.
13: I'm here to fight for you and to help you to have that chance at following your dream, whatever it is.
9: Democrat Javier Becerra second so far. Tom Steyer, also a Democrat, is in third. In Iowa, Trump-backed Republican Congresswoman Ashley Hinson easily won a Senate primary and will face Democrat Josh Turek in November. The winner replaces retiring GOP Iowa Senator Joni Ernst. The U.S. and Iran go on the attack again. As talks remain bogged down on a deal, Iran fired missiles and drones into Kuwait, where one person was killed and Kuwait's airport was badly damaged, suspending all flights. Missiles fired at Bahrain, where there's an American Navy headquarters, were intercepted.
14: U.S. Central Command says U.S. forces also shot down 3 one-way attack drones launched by Iran towards civilian mariners that were rightfully transitioning regional waters. The agency goes on to say it conducted self-defense strikes on an Iranian military ground control station on Qasem Island, noting no U.S. personnel were harmed and forces remain vigilant and ready to defend against unwarranted Iranian aggression during the ongoing ceasefire.
9: Fox's Kristen Goodwin, the U.S. military also hit and disabled an oil tanker trying to get around the American blockade. America's listening to Fox News.
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9: Back to Iran. Secretary of State Marco Rubio will testify at the House later this morning, the day after going to the Senate, facing skeptical Democrats like Senator Jean Shaheen.
18: Why does the Strait of Hormuz remain closed? Why is gas up $1.50? Why did 13 American service members lose their lives in this war?
19: Secretary Rubio explained why it was so important for the United States to take action to stop Iranian ambition.
20: They were going to build for themselves so many missiles, so many drones, so many conventional weapons, including a navy, that at that point, there's nothing you could do about it.
19: The secretary said the buildup was aiming to shield the Iranian nuclear program from any outside interference. And while Rubio admitted nothing is guaranteed when it comes to dealing with the Iranians and securing a peace deal, he added, the baseline has changed.
20: If it doesn't work out, then obviously we still have a problem with respect to their nuclear ambitions. But what they won't have is the conventional shield to hide behind any longer.
19: Kevin Ureski, Fox News.
9: Homeland Security Secretary Mark Wayne Mullen will be at another House hearing, also after clashing at the Senate with Democrats demanding immigration enforcement reform and calling ICE out of control.
21: What's unconstitutional that we're doing? We swore to uphold the Constitution just like you swore to uphold the Constitution.
9: Mullen's also denying claims of inhumane conditions at an immigrant detention center in New Jersey facing protests that Democrats want to close. On Wall Street, stock futures are mixed, coming off record highs again for the Dow and the NASDAQ. Now to the battle for hockey's Stanley Cup.
22: From the corner, Hall tried to throw it on net. The Vegas Golden Knights win game one in dramatic fashion.
9: The final call on ESPN, Vegas rallied from an early deficit, scored the game winner late in the third period, and beat the Carolina Hurricanes 5-4 in the opening game of the NHL final. Tonight, the NBA finals start in San Antonio, the Spurs versus the New York Knicks. I'm Dave Anthony, and this is Fox News.
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24: Here's your KZRG forecast. We'll see a generally cloudy sky overnight, a low of 64, a light southeast wind, sunny and warm on Wednesday, Thursday, highs up in the low to mid-80s. I'm meteorologist Mark Thibodeau in the KZRG Storm Center.
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4: Ramping up hostilities. Good morning, I'm Gordon Deal, along with Nicole Murray, on this Wednesday, June 3rd. Thanks for joining us. Here's what's up this hour.
14: Fresh fighting between the U.S. and Iran today. Plus, Kuwait was forced to close its airport after drone attacks.
4: Democrat Javier Becerra and Republican Steve Hilton are the leaders so far in the California primary race for governor.
14: Due to Republican resistance,
1: resistance, the Trump administration is officially dropping its $1.8 billion anti-weaponization fund.
4: And a new survey about couples keeping money separate.
2: 34% of Gen Z and 26% of millennial couples are keeping all of their money in separate accounts versus about 19% of Gen X and only about 15% of baby boomers. And we're also seeing a rise in millennials and Gen Z of those who are both keeping money in a separate account and a joint account.
4: Rachel Barber at USA Today on the risks of couples keeping separate bank accounts. Incumbent Los Angeles Mayor Karen Bass has advanced to a November runoff.
10: We have led a grassroots campaign because we want to bring change to our city, and that's what we've been doing, and that's what we're going to continue to do.
4: California, by the way, has a history of substantial vote updates after Election Day. Spencer Pratt, a Republican and former reality TV star, was second in early returns yesterday. Running behind them was Nithya Raman, a progressive city council member elected with support from the Democratic Socialists of America. In the open primary race for California governor, Republican TV personality Steve Hilton emerged as a favorite to advance to November.
5: It looks very much as if Californians really will have the chance to vote for change in November and take our state in a new direction.
4: The other leading vote getter was Democratic former cabinet secretary Javier Becerra. In Iowa, a shocking upset in the Republican primary for governor. Republican Congressman Randy Feenstra was narrowly defeated by businessman Zach Lahn, a former GOP operative. Feenstra received the endorsement of President Trump just 4 days before yesterday's primary. Lahn will face off with Democrat Rob Sand, the Iowa state auditor, to replace retiring Governor Kim Reynolds. Elsewhere in Iowa, Republican Congresswoman Ashley Hinson and Democratic State Representative Josh Turek have won their respective primaries for the right to battle for the seat of retiring GOP Senator Joni Ernst. Turek in victory.
6: This campaign has been about fighting for the middle class, working families, rural communities, small family farms, and working with anyone to address rising costs, stagnant incomes, and out-of-control corruption in D.C.
4: The data is from Decision Desk HQ. Hinson, a former reporter and state lawmaker, had the endorsement of Ernst and President Trump. She defeated a former state lawmaker in her primary. New hostilities in the Persian Gulf today. The U.S. military says Iranian missile attacks on Bahrain, Kuwait, and other regional targets were either prevented or failed. U.S. Central Command said two Iranian missiles shot at Kuwait fell short or broke apart in flight, while several ballistic missiles aimed at regional targets failed, and three missiles targeting Bahrain were intercepted. CENTCOM said the U.S. military also downed Iranian drones targeting civilian ships in regional waters and U.S. forces in Kuwait and carried out strikes on Keshem Island near the Strait of Hormuz following attempted attacks by Iran. Meanwhile, Secretary of State Marco Rubio was on Capitol Hill yesterday answering lawmakers' questions on foreign policy.
7: Condition number one is they have to reopen the straits. And reopening the straits means the following. Ships can sail through international waters the way they can do through other choke points around the world without being fired upon, without paying a toll.
4: Also of note, Kuwait says it suspended commercial flights after an Iranian drone attack hit the country's airport, injuring a number of people hours after Iran and the U.S. traded missile strikes. Talks between Washington and Tehran are at an impasse. Make sure to check out a podcast of today's show full of stories you won't hear this hour. 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
27: Here's your KCRG forecast. It warms up, stays maybe a little stormy by the end of the week perhaps, but dry for now. Some clouds overnight, lows in the mid-60s. Sunny and beautiful Wednesday, a high of 81. Thursday, sunshine, low 62, high 85. And then Friday, a chance for a few scattered afternoon storms, highs up in the mid-80s. We get to the weekend, not going to rain the whole time, but there will be some scattered storms around. Highs over the weekend in the mid-80s, overnight lows upper 60s. I'm meteorologist Mark Thibodeau in the KCRG Storm Center.
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2: Fox News, I'm CJ Papa. California officials still counting votes in those primary races. Republican gubernatorial candidate Steve Hilton.
3: I'm here to fight for you and to help you to have that chance at following your dream, whatever it is.
2: And Democrat Javier Becerra.
4: As your governor, I am ready to lead the fight to uphold California's promise.
2: Are leading an unofficial early returns. Meanwhile,
5: incumbent Los Angeles Mayor Karen Bass has advanced to a November runoff after failing to capture 51% of the votes needed to win outright. She could face Republican reality TV star Spencer Pratt.
2: That's Fox's Sue Guzman. Pratt looking to hold on to second place. Democrat Nithya Raman has not conceded yet. Republican Congresswoman Ashley Hanson, trouncing her opponent, will run for the open U.S. Senate seat in November against Democrat Josh Turk, who defeated Zach Walls. 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
1: Hump day, we've made it halfway through the week. It's Ted Bohorkin.
2: It's Steve Scott, and wow, that first half of the week went fast.
1: Boy, it just blew by. And you know one of the reasons why it went by so fast, Steve?
2: Because you're giving away my money.
1: Because we're giving away Steve's money, and nothing makes time tick quite as fast as giving away other people's money. That's why the Democrats do it all the time. They're very famous for it, obviously.
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1: Do I have my bill? No, wait. Did you take it? Hey! All right. Maybe we're giving away my money. I actually don't know anymore now. Life's very chaotic. But yeah, we're giving away $100 every single day this week also next week. Why? Because it's other people's money. Here's how you can win it. Every single weekday at 7:05, 8:05, 12:05, and 4:05, we are playing a code word live on air here. When you hear that code word, text it to 417-782-1310. And for every code word you text us, your name will be put in the running for $100 cash for KZRG's Quick Cash. Then, the following day at around 6:40, we're going to be drawing a name from the Fez of Fortune. Everyone's name will be in that Fez, everyone that texted us a code word, that is. And after that, guess what? You'll be walking away with $100 cash.
2: Somebody else's cash, not mine anymore.
1: Not mine.
2: I've got your billfold.
1: Not Steve's, because he stole my wallet. Isn't that lovely? Okay. How's our weather today, Steve?
2: Today, it's going to be nice. We are expecting a high of 83. It's mostly sunny tonight. Partly cloudy, down to 64 for the overnight low. Then for tomorrow, Thursday, we've got mostly sunny with a slight chance of an isolated shower or thunderstorm with a high of 85. Tomorrow night, partly cloudy with a low down to 68. And then on Friday, we've got partly sunny during the morning, then a chance of afternoon showers and thunderstorms, a pretty good chance. Friday night, mostly cloudy with a chance of showers and thunderstorms, the overnight low down to 69. Rain pretty much on and off all weekend long.
1: 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This month is Gay Pride Month. And a couple of people noticed that the NFL, who used to be all in on gay pride, suddenly aren't really as much. That's coming up in less than 10 minutes at around 6:10 on News Talk KZRG. 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
3: The Iran situation is rapidly evolving. I'm Dave Anthony, Fox News. As President Trump just told the New York Post's Pod Force One podcast, adding it will be very good as talks continue trying to work out a deal to end the conflict. The president also says Iran's supreme leader is involved.
4: He is giving approval.
3: And he says the two of them will likely meet at some point.
4: We seem to be getting along quite well.
3: This is the U.S. and Iran skirmish again.
5: Overnight, Iran attacked both Kuwait and Bahrain with drones and missiles. We know several people were injured and significant damage was caused to Kuwait's international airport. CENTCOM released a statement saying that an additional wave of Iranian drones attempting to attack U.S. forces in Kuwait failed to impact intended targets tonight. U.S. Central Command Air Defenses successfully downed multiple drones and ensured no American personnel or assets were harmed. The Iranian attacks were in response to U.S. strikes that targeted Keshem Island in the Persian Gulf.
3: Fox's Trey Yingston, Tel Aviv. Now to California's primaries.
6: Everyone can see we're going in the wrong direction. We can offer Californians a new direction.
3: Republican Steve Hilton is in the lead in the race for governor. As the votes keep being counted, Democrat Javier Becerra is in second place.
7: There are powerful forces aligned to darken our light.
3: The top two in the voting will face off in November. In Los Angeles, Mayor Karen Bass has advanced to the November election.
8: We want to bring change to our city, and that's what we've been doing, and that's what we're going to continue to do.
3: They are still counting the votes, but reality star Spencer Pratt is strongly in second place. The top two will advance.
9: I was going to be happy if I wasn't moving forward, because I would have known God didn't want me to be the mayor. But now I feel very confident that I'm going to continue to work hard.
10: There were primaries in five other states, including Iowa, where Republican Ashley Hinson and Democrat Josh Turek both won. They'll face off in November. The winner replaces retiring GOP Iowa Senator Joni Ernst. 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
2: 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KZRG, we're heading for a high of 83. Your complete forecast with KZRG meteorologist Jeff Marr following sports. That'll be at 6:08. It's cloudy with the sun trying to come up. It's right now 63 in Neosho, 64 in Pittsburgh, 64 in Galena, 64 in Joplin. 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Urine, cigarettes, and liquor.
11: The man from Carthage in some trouble after he allegedly sprayed a gas station clerk in Diamond with pee and then took about $61 worth of cigs and alcohol on his way out. And then 34-year-old Trey Bowman is also accused of spraying urine on another woman about an hour later. He does have a little bit of a criminal history and now faces robbery and assault charges from those incidents on Sunday. I'm Ty Albright, News Talk KZRG.
1: Selling alcohol all day? Joplin Police Chief Richard Pearson says that's a bad idea, even if it's just during the FIFA World Cup.
12: What this is the state is allowing all liquor licensed establishments to stay open basically 23 hours a day as we move toward the FIFA event. Well, we don't need that here because we're not playing soccer here, and we don't have that kind of soccer fan base that would actually make it necessary to have 23-hour-a-day liquor sales.
1: The council voted to opt out of the temporary law.
2: It was a change of the guard. Command of the Civil Air Patrol Unit, headquartered in the city of Joplin, officially passed from Lieutenant Colonel Kevin Seidenstricker to Captain Christopher Mix. It happened in a ceremony at Joplin VFW post number 534 last night. Major Henry Cole of the Civil Air Patrol says there will be a smooth transition.
13: The roles and duties of the squadron commander are clearly laid out in Civil Air Patrol regulations. Captain Mix is a fine officer. I've known him used to be the squadron commander. He came into the squadron when I was commander. He's a fine officer. He's a good man. He's going to be putting the squadron in very good hands.
2: If you see news, text us at 417-782-1310. It is 64 at 6:04. 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
1: Make your Independence Day plans now. Just a month-ish away from celebrating America's birthday, and the city of Joplin already has its big annual event planned out.
14: And we're proud that Joplin's event is registered with America 250, a nationwide effort to coordinate Independence Day celebrations and foster community across the country. This year's free celebration begins with food trucks and bounce houses, live music, and ends with the best fireworks display in the area.
1: That was Joplin's new public information officer, Cassie Fawcett, who says Missouri Southern will be the place to be this July 4th.
2: Free camping may soon no longer be allowed on lands that are managed by the Missouri Department of Conservation. Marshall Griffith explains.
15: The department says the recommendation stems from growing problems and complaints about misuse of free camping sites within state conservation areas. They include vandalism, littering, drug use, and other problems. Last week, the State Conservation Commission gave first-round approval to charging $5 a day for 5 days of camping for up to 10 people per group. Each person would be limited to 3 consecutive camping permits and no more than 6 permits per year. Also, personal property could not be left unattended for more than 24 hours at campsites. Public comments on the proposed rule can be submitted to the Secretary of State's website from mid-July through mid-August, and a final vote is tentatively scheduled in September. The Missouri Department of Conservation manages about 1,000 conservation areas around the state, with more than 320 offering free camping. Marshall Griffin, Missouri Net.
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16: A massive honor for a pair of Pittsburgh State legends, former head coach and athletic director Dennis Franchione, alongside four-time All-American basketball star Lizzie Geronimus, have officially been inducted into the MIAA Hall of Fame Class of 2026. One of the highest honors in college sports. Congratulations to the Gorilla Duo. Moving to the diamond, the Kansas City Royals dropped a heartbreaker in extra. Cincinnati Blake Dunn singled in the 10th to lift the Reds over KC 4-3. Spencer Steer crushed two homers for Cincy while the Royals look to bounce back in Game 3 tonight. First pitch is at 6:10. Meanwhile, the St. Louis Cardinals couldn't halt the red-hot Texas Rangers. Joe Peterson broke a ninth-inning tie with an RBI single, sending the Rangers to a 7-4 victory and their fifth straight win. The Cards tried to salvage the series tonight. Game 3 gets underway at 6:45. 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
17: Here is your KZRG forecast. Dry to begin this Wednesday and this afternoon. Sun with a high of 83 degrees. Partly cloudy tonight with a low of 64. Sunny tomorrow with a high of 85. Then scattered thunderstorms should develop during the afternoon on Friday with a high hitting the mid-80s. I'm Jeff Maher in the KZRG Storm Center.
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2: No rain showing up this morning on the KZRG Storm Tracker Radar. 63 in Neosho, 64 in Pittsburgh, 64 in Baxter Springs, 64 in Joplin. 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
1: Ted Bohorquez is the name. 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
1: 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Boy, it was actually pretty decent weather out this morning, wasn't it, Steve?
2: Not too shabby. I got to see at least a pretty full moon up in the sky, so it was moony overnight. It's going to be mostly sunny today with a high of 83, partly cloudy tonight, down to 64 for the overnight low. 85 for tomorrow, but we have a slight chance of a stray casually coasting through the area thunderstorm tomorrow afternoon with a high of 85.
1: Would a casual gallivant?
2: Casual.
1: But casual would be when all the gals get together and have a casual afternoon with one another. It's a casual gallivant.
2: Whatever you say. Mm-hmm. Just because I made a mistake, I thank you.
1: I'm just trying to help you out, Steve.
2: I know. You're so...
1: So helpful.
2: 68 tomorrow night with partly cloudy, then partly sunny with a better chance of some showers and thunderstorms Friday afternoon with a high of 85. More showers and thunderstorms pretty much in the forecast all through the weekend, but it's not going to be a rain out, just on and off.
1: Mm-hmm. By the way, quick shout out here. Joplin High School's class of 91 is looking to host their, what would that be, 25, 30 year anniversary? 20, 35, something along those lines.
2: Maybe 25.
1: Their 25-year anniversary, class anniversary, and they wanted to get the word out.
2: It would be 31.
1: 35. 35-year anniversary. And so if you're class of 91 at Joplin High School, they're trying to get the word out for you. You can sign up, register to be a part of it at jhs91.org. And it is a legitimate website, I promise. I did check it myself. You're all good. So if you are class of 91 for Joplin High School, they're looking to get you signed up for their 35-year anniversary. So quick little shout out there. All right, moving on from there. This month, June, is in fact Gay Pride Month. And, that is something, this month is something that has been shortened to Pride Month, which I disagree with, because there's a lot of forms of pride. You can have pride of your heritage. You can have pride of what you do for a living. You can have pride of your family. It's not just gay.
2: You can have pride in your country being 250 years old.
1: Yeah, you can have national pride. Exactly. And so I find it a little bit...
2: You can have a pride of lions.
1: The lion pride?
2: That's a group of pride or of lions. It's called a pride.
1: Lion pride, yeah. So I find it a little bit unfair that they just shortened it to that Gay Pride Month shortened it to just pride and just claimed the word pride. I don't like that. So we're going to throw the word gay back on there because that's what it is. It's Gay Pride Month.
2: Ooh, that makes some people happy.
1: Right, exactly. Side thing, I heard a story of a guy before Gay Pride Month was just shortened to Pride Month. He was this Latino guy.

0: his Hispanic heritage. But then it got shortened. Gay Pride Month just got shortened to Pride. So then a lot of people were just thinking he was a gay Latino.
1: Oh, boy.
0: He's like, no, I'm proud of being Hispanic, gosh darn it. But in any case, Gay Pride Month is this month. And, you know, in years past, a lot of companies seem to make a pretty darn big deal about Gay Pride Month.
1: I remember one national store chain that had displays of this right in the front of the store.
0: Gay displays?
1: In the door. Yeah, well, they had tuck-friendly swimwear that you could
0: Oh, you're talking about Target.
1: Yes.
0: Yeah, all the Target tuck-friendly swimwear for kids and stuff.
1: And they had a right smack at the front door as you walked in the door.
0: Yeah, well, a lot of companies have been posting a lot of Gay Pride stuff in previous years, but this year, it's a little bit different.
1: Really?
0: Notably, the NFL. The NFL's official account did not mention Gay Pride Month, not directly anyway. And this is something that has caused a little bit of buzz in the zeitgeist of American online discourse.
1: You mean they're not happy about the month?
0: Well, it's not that they're not happy. They just didn't make an official post. Now, in previous years, the NFL's official X account was all in on, woo, Gay Pride Month. Let's go, boys. But this year, not so much, which was a little interesting. Now, there's a lot of NFL teams that did make Gay Pride posts this month in honor of. Mm-hmm. And of all the teams that made them, one of them was not the Kansas City Chiefs. The Kansas City Chiefs made no official Gay Pride Month post this year.
1: Oh, my goodness. Mm-hmm. Is that because they're moving to Kansas?
0: I don't know.
1: I mean, did they do that because, you know, maybe they didn't want to upset the people in Kansas because of their moving over?
0: I'm not sure. I don't know what was in their head at the time. All I know is they did not make a post. Now, here's where it gets kind of interesting. The NFL account itself did not mention Gay Pride Month. However, they did repost all the team's posts that did make a Gay Pride Month post.
1: Oh, isn't that special?
0: Well, it's kind of interesting because to me, it's kind of the NFL playing both sides of this issue.
1: It's drama.
0: It's them playing both sides in that people that think Gay Pride Month is a little overrated and they don't care. The NFL gets to say, well, hey, we didn't make a Gay Pride Month post, so you can't be mad at us. But then people that are all in on Gay Pride Month, the NFL gets to turn and say, well, hey, we've reposted everyone's Gay Pride Month. So in a way, we did mention Gay Pride Month. So it really is the NFL playing both sides of this issue in my mind, which to me is further evidence of something I have been saying for years when it comes to the issue of LGBTQIA plus debate.
1: Plus, plus, plus.
0: Plus, plus, plus. HD2. And that is that.
1: HD3.
0: And that is that these corporations do not care about gay pride. They do not care about trans issues. They do not care about any of this. What they care about is money. And for a long time during the Biden administration, you know what was really popular and that was selling merch was gay pride stuff.
1: True.
0: And so these companies were all in on it. And now suddenly, now that public opinion on the importance of Gay Pride Month is starting to wane, suddenly, they don't really care as much. A couple of years ago, boy, this is the most important month of the year. This is so important to me as a company,
1: we
0: as a corporation.
1: Put it right up front of the front door.
0: Everyone needs to know because
1: it was
0: selling merch. That's why. And now it's not. And now they don't care. And that's the thing that you need to keep in mind with these companies. When they start doing things that bother you, like if you are bothered by Gay Pride Month posts, or if you're bothered when they don't stand for the national anthem, or if you're bothered by them not showing up to America 250, whatever it is, they don't actually have a stance. They're just doing what they think consumers like to sell merch. It was very vogue and popular a few years ago to be anti-American, anti-police, and really, really gay. And so you know what companies were doing? They were pushing anti-America, anti-police, and really, really gay products and ideology because that's what was selling.
1: That's
0: now,
1: true.
0: Under this current administration, they're reading the headwinds. Not as popular, so they're not doing it anymore. The NFL does not care about these issues. They care about money. So if you're bothered by the fact that some of these teams post Gay Pride Month posts, it doesn't bother me. I don't care. It's America. It's capitalism. They can do whatever they want. But if it bothers you, the only recourse you as a consumer have is to not purchase their products anymore.
1: Correct.
0: And for something like the NFL, that manifests in the form of not watching their games. Do not watch their games. Do not give them views. Do not follow their social media. If it really does bother you, that is the way that you can get them to change their opinion, because clearly they will do whatever they have to do to sell tickets, to sell advertising.

0: to sell products. That's all they care about.
1: Or if a store happens to make it prominent in their store where they have the Pride material for you to buy.
0: Yeah.
1: Don't buy it and don't go to that store for
0: a while. And don't talk about it online, because when you talk about it online, it gives it credence, and then other people start giving it buzz, and then it goes up in the search engine, and then more advertisers are throwing dollars at it. Just ignore it and move on. That's really what I think the strategy should be.
1: I agree.
0: But it is interesting. We're now seeing a lot of corporations sort of shift away from what was their North Star a few years ago, and that is Gay Pride Month is the single most important month in the dawn of time and the history of man and woman and they, them, man. And all the other...
1: Oh, keep going.
0: That's all I got. KCRG News Time 620.
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3: Number three.
1: Romania, a U.S. ally, said they will not fight Iran with... but they did say that they will aid the United States by allowing us to use their bases and resources for defensive activities. Romania said they are not a part of this war, but they want to be a good ally.
3: Number two.
1: There was a knife attack in Sarkoxi on Sunday night just before 1. Police showed up and found a man with a knife sticking out of his back. Charges have now been filed against a man from Webb City. The victim was taken to a hospital with non-life-threatening injuries.
3: Number one.
1: Did you hear money? 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
4: Here is your KZRG forecast. Dry this morning and some sun during the afternoon today with a light breeze out of the southeast as the high gets close to 83. Overnight, the low should drop from the low to mid-60s under a partly cloudy sky. With sunshine tomorrow and winds up from the south, the high should hit 85. The next chance for rain will be on Friday. Clouds will increase with some scattered afternoon showers and thunderstorms and a high near 85. And during the weekend, there will be periods of showers and thunderstorms, and some of the rain may get heavy at times as high temperatures hit the mid-80s. I'm Jeff Maher in the KZRG Storm Center.
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12: I'm Nicole Murray with Your Money Now. The Bureau of Labor Statistics reports that available employment hit 7.6 million for April, a surge of 731,000 from the prior month and the highest level since May of 2024. While openings jumped, the hiring rate slipped. Companies hired a total of roughly 5.1 million workers during the month. That's a decline of 419,000 from March. Pittsburgh's Astrobotic, whose Griffin 1 lunar lander is set to launch later this year, is being acquired by Denver-based Voyager Technologies for up to $300 million. The companies announced that the cash and stock deal is expected to close in July, pending regulatory approval. President Trump has adjusted tariffs on some steel, aluminum, and copper imports, lowering some tariffs on farming equipment and extending the lower rate to other equipment. In an executive order, Trump lowered tariffs on agricultural equipment to 15% from the original 25%. Futures are mixed as investors watch for Iran war developments. That's Your Money Now.
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1: And Steve Scott.
0: 64 in Joplin, 66 in Pittsburgh, 68 in Miami, 63 in Neosho. You know, Steve, I was cruising around the four states yesterday. I couldn't help but notice it wasn't quite as dreadfully hot as it was the day before.
1: That was yesterday.
0: Yeah, yesterday. Are we going to be expecting that trend to continue?
1: For today, yes. For tomorrow, it's going to warm back up a little bit.
0: Oh.
1: Then it's going to get even warmer on the weekend, but it's also going to get wetter. We've got a chance of some showers and thunderstorms, a good chance starting on Friday afternoon. That'll be continuing on and off all the way through the weekend. Now, today it's going to be mostly sunny, cooler than it was yesterday, the high of 83. Tonight, partly cloudy down to 64. Then mostly sunny with a very slight random chance of a thunderstorm in the afternoon with a high of around 85. And then tomorrow night, it's going to be partly cloudy and 68. Again, 85 on Friday with that partly sunny in the morning. And then in the afternoon, got a good chance of some showers and thunderstorms developing. That is according to KZRG meteorologist Jeff Marr. We are going to be talking to him at about 7:25.
0: Mm-hmm. Yes, we are. Coming up after the news in less than 10 minutes at around 6:40, we will be drawing a name from
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0: So, when that happens, whosever name we draw will be walking away with $100 in cash. That's coming up in less than 10 minutes on FM 102.9, 105.9, AM 1310, News Talk KZRG.
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1: 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We're heading for a high of 83. Your complete forecast with KZRG meteorologist Jeff Marr following sports. That'll be at 6:38. It is 63 in Neosho, 64 in Pittsburgh, 64 in Carl Junction, 64 in Joplin, AM 1310. 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
18: California, one of the six states holding primaries on Tuesday.
19: Incumbent Los Angeles Mayor Karen Bass has advanced to a November runoff after failing to capture 51% of the votes needed to win outright.
20: We have led a grassroots campaign because we want to bring change to our city, and that's what we've been doing, and that's what we're going to continue to do.
19: She could face Republican reality TV star Spencer Pratt. In the governor's race, Republican Steve Hilton holding on to a narrow lead over two Democrats, Javier Becerra and Tom Steyer. The top two will face off in November. Sue Guzman, Fox News.
1: Iran fires on its neighbors, damaging an international airport, while the U.S. strikes back.
21: Kuwait's defense ministry says several drones targeted its airport's passenger building, causing damage and injuries. Commercial flights were suspended. Meanwhile, Bahrain intercepted incoming Iranian missiles. Iran's Revolutionary Guard says they were aimed at the headquarters of the United States Navy's Fifth Fleet. This purportedly a response to the U.S. firing a missile into the engine room of an oil tanker that was trying to reach Iran despite the American blockade. Two Iranian news agencies report mediated peace negotiations have been paused, claims described by President Trump as false and erroneous. Jonathan Savage, Fox News.
18: During an appearance on Tuesday before the Senate Foreign Relations Committee, Secretary of State Marco Rubio discussed the continuing situation in Iran.
22: Secretary Rubio explained why it was so important for the United States to take action to stop Iranian ambition.
23: They were going to build for themselves so many missiles, so many drones, so many conventional weapons, including a navy, that at that point there's nothing you could do about it.
22: The secretary said the buildup was aiming to shield the Iranian nuclear program from any outside interference. And while Rubio admitted nothing is guaranteed when it comes to dealing with the Iranians and securing a peace deal, he added, the baseline has changed.
23: If it doesn't work out, then obviously we still have a problem with respect to their nuclear ambitions. But what they won't have is the conventional shield to hide behind any longer.
22: Kevin Ureski, Fox News.
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18: Two people under arrest in Crawford County.
24: The arrests on Monday followed the serving of a search warrant in the 100 block of West Meade Street in Pittsburgh. The KBI's high-risk warrant team was used to make initial entry into the residence. 65-year-old Pamela S. Wetzel and 60-year-old J.C. G. Jones, both of Pittsburgh, were arrested and transported to the Crawford County Sheriff's Office for booking. Wetzel was arrested on felony charges for the distribution of meth and possession of narcotics. Jones arrested for felony possession of meth. More inside the KZRG app. Steve Smith, News Talk KZRG.
1: The change of the guard. Command of the Civil Air Patrol Unit headquartered in Joplin passed from Lieutenant Colonel Kevin Seidenstricker to Captain Christopher Mix in a ceremony at the Joplin VFW Post number 534 last night. Major Henry Cole says the Civil Air Patrol is something that everyone should appreciate.
3: We think it's very important for not just the youth of America, but everybody in America to understand what the value of aviation and aeronautics are to our history and to our future.
1: Captain Mix, the new commander, is the past winner of the Civil Air Patrol's Billy Mitchell Award. 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
18: In connection with a knife attack that took place in a parking lot of the Gene Taylor Community Center in Sarcoxie a little before 1 a.m. on Sunday, May 31st. Multiple units responding to the scene where a crowd of up to 50 people had gathered. One man was found with a knife sticking out of his back. The victim taken to Springfield Hospital with non-life-threatening injuries. Suspect Ferdinand Billy of Webb City is charged with felony domestic assault and felony armed criminal action. The stabbing victim is Billy's cousin. Billy is being held on a $50,000 cash-only bond in the Jasper County Jail.
1: Is Michael Jackson guilty? Netflix takes you back to the case as it unfolded.
4: Police right now searching Michael Jackson's Neverland Ranch.
19: Michael Jackson, the verdict, revisits one of the most controversial legal sagas of all time. The three-part docuseries features the perspectives of key individuals who were inside the courtroom, including jurors, eyewitnesses, and accusers and defenders alike, giving you a look at the case from both the prosecution and defense.
5: He's the most famous man in the world, being accused of the most heinous crime in the world.
19: The series is approached as a historical account of Jackson's legal battle, presenting the facts as they unfolded in court. Michelle Polino, Fox News.
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18: A massive honor for a pair of Pittsburgh State legends, former head coach and athletic director Dennis Franchione, alongside four-time All-American basketball star Lizzie Geronimus, have officially been inducted into the MIAA Hall of Fame class of 2026. One of the highest honors in college sports. Congratulations to the Gorilla Duo. Moving to the diamond, the Kansas City Royals dropped a heartbreaker in extra. Cincinnati Blake Dunn singled in the 10th to lift the Reds over KC 4-3. Spencer Steer crushed two homers for Cincy while the Royals looked to bounce back in game three tonight. First pitch is at 6:10. Meanwhile, the St. Louis Cardinals couldn't halt the red-hot Texas Rangers. Joe Peterson broke a ninth inning tie with an RBI single, sending the Rangers to a 7-4 victory and their fifth straight win. The Cards tried to salvage the series tonight. Game three gets underway at 6:45. Catch all the action on AM 1230, The Talker. 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
6: Here is your KZRG forecast. Dry this morning and some sun during the afternoon today with a light breeze out of the southeast as the high gets close to 83. Overnight, the low should drop from the low to mid-60s under a partly cloudy sky. With sunshine tomorrow and winds up from the south, the high should hit 85. The next chance for rain will be on Friday. Clouds will increase with some scattered afternoon showers and thunderstorms and a high near 85. And during the weekend, there will be periods of showers and thunderstorms, and some of the rain may get heavy at times as high temperatures hit the mid-80s. I'm Jeff Marr in the KZRG Storm Center.
1: 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Sunshine, 63 in Neosho, 64 in Pittsburgh, 64 in Webb City, 64 in Joplin. 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
25: There's a lot of different techniques and strategies that you can use to harass the birds in a non-lethal way to get rid of them. Effigies, hanging dead birds in a tree works. 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
6: Well, if you take a little look at the clock, it will say 6:42, which means it is just around 6:40. And you know what that means, don't you, Steve?
7: No, what does it mean?
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6: If you texted us a code word yesterday, your name is in the Fez. 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So if you texted us all four code words yesterday, your name is in this Fez four times. If you texted us two code words yesterday, it's only in there twice. Now, what are we talking about here? Well, of course, we're talking about $100 cash. Every single weekday, we're giving away $100 cash. If you texted us code words, your name is in this Fez, and we're going to be drawing a name, and whosever name we pull out of the Fez right now, we'll be walking away with said 100 smackaroos. Steve, are you ready?
7: Oh, yes, I'm ready. I've just drawn the name.
6: He's drawn the name. Today's winner is... Oh, handwriting, that's questionable.
7: Oh, is it cursive?
6: No, I was just reading it upside down.
7: Oh.
6: Okay, here it is. It is Tim Trenary. Tim Trenary. Yeah! All right, let's go, Tim.
7: All right.
6: Tim Trenary?
7: Finally, somebody named Tim won.
6: Finally, and you know what? I've been holding my breath for a Tim to win. It's about time.
7: That's why you turn blue.
6: That is why. Because you know why? Tim and Ted really are a kindred spirits in that it's a name with starting with a T and has three letters. So really, Tim is the cousin to the Teds of the world.
7: Oh.
6: The Tim and Ted's adventure. And then there's Jim, but we don't talk about Jims.
7: Ted is short for Theodore, correct?
6: It's actually short for Tedadius.
7: Oh, okay.
6: Yeah, it's sort of an old school biblical name, Tedadius.
7: So what is Tim short for?
6: Timothy.
7: Oh, okay.
6: As Key and Peele would say.
7: Okay.
6: So big shout out to Tim. We'll give you a ring later on today. And don't worry if you're not Tim, that's okay, because we will be giving away another $100 at this time tomorrow.
7: That's after the co-words that start next hour at 7:05.
6: Mm-hmm. Followed by the one at 8:05, then at 12:05, then at 4:05. You can go to news.kzrg.com, click on the quick cash banner, get all the details on how to play there.
7: It's going to be mostly sunny today with a high of 83, partly cloudy.

0: 64 tonight, mostly sunny with a very slim chance for showers and thunderstorms tomorrow afternoon. Might be a random storm just kind of floating on by. 85 for the high tomorrow, 68 tomorrow night, partly cloudy. Friday, it's going to be partly sunny in the morning and then a chance of showers and thunderstorms in the afternoon. A pretty good chance that the chance of showers and thunderstorms pretty much extending throughout the weekend. We're going to find out more of the details from KZRG meteorologist Jeff Marr at 7:25.
1: By the way, quick shout out here. Joplin High School's class of 91 is looking to host their 35-year anniversary. And if you are a class of 91 for Joplin High School, they're looking to get you to sign up for the 35-year anniversary. You can sign up at jhs91.org. It is a real website. We checked it out. You're good. So you got to sign up to register by the 28th of this month, if that's you. So quick little shout out there. All right, moving on from there, some national news. Just yesterday, President Donald Trump signed an executive order that asks AI companies to submit to a voluntary government review 30 days before releasing AI models, new AI models, into the general public.
0: One question.
1: Yeah.
0: Has the federal judge blocked it yet? Normally that happens.
1: Yeah. You know, it's sort of like, you know, those automatic replies that you can have on your email?
0: Yeah.
1: The judges have an automatic block reply, automatic block lawsuit.
0: Almost like whack-a-mole.
1: Yeah, exactly. So this is an executive order, which on the surface, on the outright, hey, that sounds great. We're having these AI companies release these new models, and guess what? We're kind of playing with fire with these AI models, as we all know. And so this idea that there's some sort of oversight for these new models, for instance, hey, let's make sure these models don't teach people how to build bombs. Or we had that story of the school shooter in Florida.
0: Yeah.
1: Guess how he planned his shooting?
0: AI.
1: He used ChatGPT to help plan that school shooting. Let's make sure the new models don't do things like that. Having some sort of oversight, I don't have a problem with. I think it's smart. And so big shout out to the Trump administration for trying to do that.
0: That's really great. Now, one question, what does AI think of it?
1: Yeah, exactly right. Now, here's the problem I have with this order. Let me reread it to you again. Here's what the order does. It's an order. It asks companies to submit to a voluntary government review 30 days before releasing new models. So it's an order that asks. It's an order that asks, not demands, but asks for these companies not to be required, but to volunteer to do something. So they don't even have to do it. It's an order that asks them to volunteer for something. There is zero teeth to this. There is no requirement to it. It is a very weak executive order to do something that I think is very smart and good.
0: Well, it's a great idea, but I bet you it doesn't go over very well with the people. In fact, I'll be honest with you, after hearing the language, the way you worded it, I have a feeling that the judges are going to say, hey, let's make more like these. Let's not block them. Make more like these.
1: Make more that are literally meaningless
0: more
1: and have no teeth.
0: Executive orders, yeah.
1: Executive orders that do nothing. It is an order that demands that we ask you to nicely volunteer to submit to a review. This is the most toothless executive order, I think, yet. As a matter of fact, this is actually an even weaker version than just that, because about a month ago, Donald Trump announced that he was going to sign this exact same executive order, but he ended up backing out of it. He ended up not doing it. Now, the one that he was going to sign a month ago ordered, that we ask these AI companies to volunteer for a review 90 days before they release a new AI model. So this is actually a watered down version from a previous version, because before it was going to be a 90-day review period. This new one that he signed is a 30-day review period. And why? Well, let's do a little bit of guessing here.
0: Sure.
1: This is a guess. I'm not Donald Trump. I'm not in his brain. Although I'm sure the president
0: might call in.
1: He might leave us an open mic message any minute now. Now, here's the dealio, though, is that let's take an educated guess here. Who is against AI companies being regulated?
0: AI companies,
1: generally speaking, not the people. I think most people, if there's a crowd of forestaters and you throw a rock at them, don't do that. But if you were to, you probably hit someone that would say, yeah, I'm a little bit worried about job displacement because of AI. Yeah, I'm a little worried about people using AI and new AI models to hack into my bank account. I'm a little bit worried that they're using AI models to create more effective phone scams that are going to trick me to clicking a link and stealing all my data. Most people are pretty worried about AI on average. So who wouldn't be for this? Well, probably the AI companies, as Steve. That's an educated guess. Yeah. And I think it was an apt educated guess. So the fact that Trump is backing down a little bit says to me that the president's being strong-armed by the largest, most wealthy corporations that the human history has ever seen.
0: You know, I wonder.
1: That's what it says to me.
0: I wonder if this watered-down executive order was written by AI.
1: Or at least by the companies of AI.
0: Yeah.
1: At least by Meta and whoever does Perplexity and OpenAI.
0: Whichever
1: and
0: AI he chose, you know.
1: Yeah, Grok, maybe Elon, you know, strong-armed him a little bit. So that's a little bit concerning to me, because if Donald Trump really is this, you know, stalwart of looking out for the American people and making sure that the American people are taken over, and we're watching our final and strongest line of defense, the president of the United States, possibly get steamrolled by these giant companies, that's a little nerve-wracking to me. Are these tech companies just, are they becoming rogue agents? Are they becoming their own government?
0: Iran is watching.
1: Iran is watching.
0: To see if he gets rolled over.
1: Oh, yeah, exactly. So it's a little bit, that's a little concerning to me. But what are your thoughts? Leave us an open mic message or text us at 417-782-1310. KCRG News Time, 6:50.
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3: Number three.
0: Romania, a U.S. ally, said they will not fight Iran, but did say they will aid the United States by allowing us to use their bases and resources for defensive activities. Romania said they are not a part of this war, but want to be a good ally.
3: Number two.
0: There was a knife attack in Sarkoxia on Sunday night just before 1. Police showed up to find a man with a knife sticking out of his back. Charges have now been filed against another man from Webb City. The victim was taken to a hospital with non-life-threatening injuries.
3: Number one.
0: Did you hear that, money? Did you hear it?
1: It sounds like this. Money.
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1: 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Coming up, technology. Or excuse me, that's coming up later on this morning. What's coming up next is Sean Hannity's Morning Minute. 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
4: Here is your KZRG forecast. Dry this morning and some sun during the afternoon today with a light breeze out of the southeast as the high gets close to 83. Overnight, the low should drop to the low to mid-60s under a partly cloudy sky. With sunshine tomorrow and winds up from the south, the high should hit 85. The next chance for rain will be on Friday. Clouds will increase with some scattered afternoon showers and thunderstorms and a high near 85. And during the weekend, there will be periods of showers and thunderstorms, and some of the rain may get heavy at times as high temperatures hit the mid-80s. I'm Jeff Maher in the KZRG Storm Center.
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0: Mostly sunny today with a high of 83. Tonight, partly cloudy down to 64. 85 tomorrow with mostly sunny with a random shower or thunderstorm possible tomorrow afternoon. Again, the high tomorrow 85. We're going to be talking with KZRG meteorologist Jeff Marr That'll be at 7:25.
1: Mm-hmm. Coming up after the news in less than 10 minutes, the Joplin area has a lot of local art coming to town.
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13: He and Iran's supreme leader are getting along quite well.
17: I'm Dave Anthony, Fox News. That's what President Trump says, adding the two of them will likely meet as talks continue trying to work out a deal to end the Iran conflict, adding it'll be very good. The president also tells the New York Post's Pod Force One podcast he did have a tense call with Israel's Prime Minister Benjamin Netanyahu.
18: I wouldn't say angry. I was a little bit perturbed.
17: Over Israel's attacks on Hezbollah militants in Lebanon.
18: You know, at some point they said maybe we got to stop this.
17: This is the U.S. and Iran battle again, leaving one person dead in Kuwait.
19: The attack on the Kuwait airport passenger building came as part of back-and-forth attacks between the United States and Iran. The U.S. had fired a missile into the engine room of an oil tanker trying to breach the American blockade and targeted an Iranian military station on Keshem Island in the Strait of Hormuz. Iran says it went after the U.S. Navy's 5th Fleet headquarters in Bahrain. We're told those missiles were intercepted.
17: Fox's Jonathan Savage. They're still counting the votes in California, but so far Republican Steve Hilton is in the lead in the primary for governor.
20: We just need a governor and a government that helps people instead of constantly standing in their way when they want to follow their dreams.
17: Democrats Javier Becerra and Tom Steyer, they're second and third right now. The top two will face off in the November election in Los Angeles. Mayor Karen Bass came in first in her primary.
21: I have devoted my entire life to serving the city that I love, where I was born, and I'm going to continue to do that.
17: She may face reality star Spencer Pratt in November. He's now in second in the voting. A Grammy award-winning singer has died. That's one of Peebo Bryson's three top 10 hits. The other two are from Disney classic movies. A Grammy for that duet with Celine Dion and for A Whole New World from Aladdin. Peebo Bryson was 75, his death days after his family announced he'd suffered a stroke. 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
0: 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We're heading for a high of 83. Your complete forecast with KZRG meteorologist Jeff Marr. Following sports, that'll be at 7:08. Sun is shining, a few clouds still floating by, 63 in Neosho, 66 in Pittsburgh, 64 in Carthage, 64 in Joplin, AM 1310, FM 102.9, 105.9, and on your smart speaker, News Talk, KZRG. Urine, cigarettes, and liquor.
22: A man from Carthage in some trouble after he allegedly sprayed a gas station clerk in Diamond with pee and then took about $61 worth of cigs and alcohol on his way out. And then 34-year-old Trey Bowman is also accused of spraying urine on another woman about an hour later. He does have a little bit of a criminal history and now faces robbery and assault charges from those incidents on Sunday. I'm Ty Albright, News Talk KZRG.
23: Selling alcohol all day? Joplin Police Chief Richard Pearson says that's a bad idea, even if it's just during the FIFA World Cup.
24: What this is the state is allowing all liquor licensed establishments to stay open basically 23 hours a day as we move toward the FIFA event. But we don't need that here because we're not playing soccer here, and we don't have that kind of soccer fan base that would actually make it necessary to have 23-hour-a-day liquor sales.
23: The council voted to opt out of the temporary law.
0: It was a change of the guard. Command of the Civil Air Patrol Unit headquartered in Joplin officially passed from Lieutenant Colonel Kevin Seidenstricker to Captain Christopher Mix. It all happened in a ceremony last night at Joplin VFW Post number 534. Major Henry Cole at the Civil Air Patrol says there will be a smooth transition.
25: The roles and duties of the squadron commander are clearly laid out in Civil Air Patrol regulations. Captain Mix is a fine officer. I've known him used to be the squadron commander. He came into the squadron when I was commander. He's a fine officer. He's a good man. He's going to be putting the squadron in very good hands.
0: If you see news, text us at 417-782-1310. It is partly sunny. It is 64 at 7:05. 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
23: Make your Independence Day plans now, because just about a month away, we're going to be celebrating America's birthday, and the city of Joplin has its big annual event planned out.
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23: That's new Joplin Public Information Officer Cassie Fawcett, who says Missouri Southern will be the place to be on July 4th.
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23: A massive honor for a pair of Pittsburgh State legends, former head coach and athletic director Dennis Franchione, alongside four-time All-American basketball star Lizzie Geronimus, have officially been inducted into the MIAA Hall of Fame class of 2026, one of the highest honors in college sports. Congratulations to the Gorilla Duo. Moving to the diamond, the Kansas City Royals dropped a heartbreaker in extra. Cincinnati Blake Dunn singled in the 10th to lift the Reds over KC 4-3. Spencer Steer crushed two homers for Cincy while the Royals looked to bounce back in game three tonight. First pitch is at 6:10. Meanwhile, the St. Louis Cardinals couldn't halt the red-hot Texas Rangers. Joe Peterson broke a ninth inning tie with an RBI single, sending the Rangers to a 7-4 victory and their fifth straight win. The Cards tried to salvage the series tonight. Game three gets underway at 6:45. Catch all the action on AM 1230, The Talker. 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
0: 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I'm Steve Scott.
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0: 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KZRG meteorologist now, Jeff Marr.
4: Here is your KZRG forecast. Dry to begin this Wednesday and this afternoon. Sun with a high of 83 degrees. Partly cloudy tonight with a low of 64. Sunny tomorrow with a high of 85. Then scattered thunderstorms should develop during the afternoon on Friday with a high hitting the mid-80s. I'm Jeff Marr in the KZRG Storm Center.
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0: KZRG Storm Tracker radar showing no rain this morning in the four states. 63 in Neosho, 66 in Pittsburgh, 64 in Galena, 64 in Joplin. 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
1: Just after 7:10 is the KZRG News Time. 66 in Joplin, 66 in Pittsburgh, 68 in Miami, 63 in Neosho. Neosho's falling behind on these temps. What are you doing, Neosho?
0: Here in the control room, it's only like a 68.
1: Yeah, it's crazy.
0: Yeah, it's amazing. It's going to be mostly sunny today. We're expecting a high of 83. I had to throw that in about the current temperature on the inside, just to mess with you.
1: Oh, look at Steve. Zany Steve Scott keeping me on my toes.
0: Partly cloudy tonight with the overnight low down to 64. A slight chance of afternoon showers and thunderstorms tomorrow with the overnight or the daytime high of 85. Chance of precipitation very low for tomorrow. Partly cloudy with the overnight low tomorrow night of 68. And then a better chance of showers and thunderstorms tomorrow afternoon or Friday afternoon. Partly sunny with a high of 85. We're going to be talking to KZRG meteorologist Jeff Marr at 7:25.
1: Mm-hmm. Well, there's a lot of fun local art things coming to the Four States area, which is pretty exciting, in my opinion anyway. Joplin Spiva Center for the Arts is hosting the 18th annual Art on Tap, which is a celebration of brews, bites, music, and art. So it's happening this Saturday, June 6th, from 6 in the evening to 9 in the evening. And it's exactly what it sounds like. It's brews, it's bites, and it's art. It's a lively evening filled with craft beer, delicious eats, great company, live music, all happening at the Joplin Spiva Center for the Arts. And by the way, if you haven't been to the Joplin Spiva Center for the Arts, it's pretty darn cool.
0: Oh, honestly. It's very, very. Yeah.
1: Aside from like their stage and stuff where they do plays, they do live music concerts, things like that. The second floor has a traditional art museum. It's free and it's open. You could just walk in. I mean, it's literally like the same way you could just walk into Walmart whenever you want to. You can just walk into the art museum. I mean, so long as they're open, which is every day of the week, Monday through Friday. Check it out. They're open on the weekend, too. It's really cool.
0: Yeah. Yeah, it's very cool, and they've got some great stuff, great artwork, and they change the artwork all the time in there.
1: Yeah, they do. They absolutely do, which is really neat, and it's a little bit of a maze, too. The last, I've been probably like 5 or 6 times now, and every time I go, they have some sort of interactive art, too, which is cool. And so you can go and actually do sort of a hands-on thing. But this Spiva Center for the Arts Art on Tap event happening this Saturday is exactly like that. Not only is there going to be food and brews and whatnot, but on top of that, they also are going to have vintage-style motel keychains and bottle cap keychains that you can customize with your own art. So they're going to have all these fun little crafts there, and you can make your own little keychain.
0: Do you know what a motel keychain is?
1: Motel, no-tell?
0: Holiday Inn?
1: Okay. Do I know what the keychains are? Yeah, of course. Are you asking if I know what keychains are? I'm not that big of a zoomer.
0: Motel keys are now like a credit card type thing. So yeah. I wonder how they're making these nowadays. I mean, in the old days, they used to actually have keys.
1: Unpopular opinion, I actually prefer the new system with the little credit card to get into your hotels. And the reason why is because I collect them. You're supposed to give them back, but I always tell them I lost it. But I keep it, and then I go home. Whenever I go on a trip and I have my hotel key,
0: that's your souvenir.
1: It's my souvenir. And then I use a Sharpie and I write the date of the trip, who I went on the trip with. And on the backside, I wrote a little synopsis of what we did. And I have a whole collection. And whenever I get sad, I can go and look at all my old hotel keys that are no longer physical keys. They're now the little credit cards. And it has a little book of all my adventures with all the people I love. It's
0: so you're the reason why the prices of staying in a motel have gone up, because you're a thief.
1: I'm stealing all of the little credit cards, allegedly.
0: Just try getting the shampoo bottles, you know, the miniature bottles, the shampoo and stuff. That's what you take.
1: Oh, that's the first thing I grab. I grab that. I grab the towels.
0: But don't take the towels.
1: Oh, I grab everything. I grab the hangers. No. Sometimes I'll take the pillows.
0: The sheets.
1: I'll take the sheets, the pillows. I pretty much get a hotel and then just rob it.
0: Leave the blankets or the bedspread.
1: I basically just rob hotels when I stay in them. KZRG News Time 750.
0: His name is... Go ahead.
1: What?
0: Your name is Ted Bohorquez. Remember?

0: And I approve this message.
1: Yeah, but remember that if you're going to be having him make a reservation to stay at your hotel or motel.
0: Yeah, exactly. KZRG News Time 7:15. All right, moving on. Another local art installation venture, if you will, happening in the Joplin area. You and your kiddos are invited to yet another Story Walk dedication celebration. Now, a Story Walk is something that is really cool. I've lived in a number of communities in my life, and I've never seen something like this. Joplin is the only one that I've seen, or really the Four States area, is the only community that I've seen have something like this. A Story Walk is pages of a kid's storybook displayed on outdoor signs along a park's walking path.
1: Yeah.
0: And so the idea is you bring your kids or grandkids or kid cousins or whatever, and you go to the walking path, and there's the first couple of pages of a storybook. They read it. It's got the pictures. It's got the words. It's a classic kids book. And then they then have to walk down the path to the next sign to read the next couple of pages.
1: So they get timed breaks because those signs are scattered throughout the walking path.
0: Right, and they're in order. It's not like you have to find them. You just go down the walking path and it's the next couple of pages. But it's cool because not only does it get kids reading storybooks, but it also gets them outside at our parks, active, away from screens, away from the indoors, and they get to get their energy out. Because let's be honest, you as a parent or grandparent are walking from one of the story walks to the next. Your kids, they are dead sprinting. Because if you've ever seen children move, they are running everywhere. I don't know what it is, but children just run. They just run around and scream. They have so much energy, it's insane. They're like dogs, really.
1: You know, it's so good that the story walks are actually printed. I mean, I can imagine a future story walk having it on a screen where you have to touch it interactively.
0: This is all analog, classical signage.
1: That's great.
0: It's awesome. I think it's really cool. And on top of that, this story walk, it's called Look Up, is this story. It's a children's book, and it's written by a local author in the Joplin area, which is also super cool. So local artists contributing to local parks for local kids. That's pretty darn sweet.
1: It is.
0: So they're having this new Story Walk installation. They're having a little celebration. You can come to it next Thursday, June 11th. So not tomorrow, but 1 week and 1 day. It's happening at 10 in the morning at Leonard Park in Joplin. So it's pretty sweet. So not only do you get to see this, but there's also going to be some snacks and whatnot there for the kiddos and whatnot. So it's a full-blown event.
1: Any snacks for the adults?
0: I mean, if you like, you know, juice pouches and applesauce, then I suppose.
1: My favorites. All right.
0: Steve's a big juice pouch guy. So anyway, details on that story can also be found at news.kzrg.com. But wait, Steve, there's more.
1: Oh, no, it's like an infomercial. But wait, there's more.
0: Joplin decided, in addition to all this, that they want to get in on this whole internet business. You know, the World Wide Web developed and created by...
1: Yeah.
0: Your favorite politician in the history of politicians?
1: Al Gore.
0: Al Gore. He invented the World Wide Web.
1: Did he have a hump on his back?
0: I something of that nature. I do believe so, yes. Well, Joplin decided they want to get in on this whole World Wide Web business. And Joplin, the city of, has launched a new platform for Joplin residents to register for programs, reserve facilities, and purchase passes for local classes and things like that.
1: Ah.
0: Yeah, so it's all on this new platform. It's called REC. It's called REC Online. It's the Joplin Parks and Recreation Department, their new online platform. So you can sign up for things like sports leagues, fitness classes, summer camps for the kiddos, special events. If you want to get a pool pass, I know the pools are open. You can get day passes. You can get a season pass. You can do that on REC Online. All of it is all in one place, which actually is, I think, pretty cool for the city to do.
1: Yes, it's very cool.
0: Honestly, it is kind of about time. So there's all sorts of stuff that you can go online and get these passes for. There's yoga classes. There's an aquatic Zumba class you can sign up for on it. There's some summer boot camps. There's a Lego camp. There's a Minecraft camp. They also have a Nerf camp for the kids, which is pretty darn cool.
1: That reminds me of when we used to shoot at each other with Nerf guns.
0: You were of the generation that did use Nerf.
1: Yeah, so did you.
0: Well, I was, because my generation was nice and soft. I assumed that Gen Xers, boomers, I assumed that they were using, like, actual BB guns or pellet guns. I assumed you guys were just throwing rocks at each other's heads back then. You guys used Nerf? Oh, Steve has a Nerf dart. Yeah, Steve brings toys into the studio.
1: No, it was just handed to me by Joe.
0: Oh, okay. Well, there you have it. Joe brings toys into the studio.

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1: Wait. You know one thing about a smart, or what makes a spider so smart?
0: First of all, spiders are not intelligent creatures. They are a bunch of
1: Nimrods. Oh, yeah, they are. They're very intelligent. They can find out anything they need on the web.
0: And all those webs they just spun are catching all these crickets that are currently chirping at that terrible, terrible show. Yes, precisely. Thank you. KZRG News Time 720.
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3: Number three.
1: Romania, U.S. allies said they will not fight Iran, but they did say they will aid the United States by allowing us to use their bases and resources for defensive activities. Romania said they are not a part of this war, but want to be a good ally.
3: Number two.
1: There was a knife attack in Sarkoxie on Sunday night just before 1. Police showed up to find a man with a knife sticking out of his back. Charges have now been filed against the man from Webb City. The victim was taken to a hospital with non-life-threatening injuries.
3: Number one.
1: Did you hear money? 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
4: Here is your KZRG forecast dry this morning as of sun during the afternoon today with a light breeze out of the southeast as the high gets close to 83. Overnight, the low should drop from the low to mid-60s under a partly cloudy sky. With sunshine tomorrow and winds up from the south, the high should hit 85. The next chance for rain will be on Friday. Clouds will increase with some scattered afternoon showers and thunderstorms and a high near 85. And during the weekend, there will be periods of showers and thunderstorms, and some of the rain may get heavy at times as high temperatures hit the mid-80s. I'm Jeff Maher in the KZRG Storm Center.
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6: Steve Scott along with KZRG meteorologist Jeff Marr, and it's going to be a nice day today with lots of sunshine, I understand, Jeff. Is that right?
7: That is right, and that's the case again tomorrow. And then we introduce some wet weather as we head from Friday into the weekend. So the weather pattern will eventually change, but you're right about today. Beautiful weather, high pressure's in control, so all that rain stays off to our west. We'll start off with a clear sky. We'll see sun this afternoon, 83 the high, which is the average high for this early part of June. Then down to 64 with a few clouds tonight. A little bit warmer with more sun tomorrow, up to 85. An area of low pressure is closer Friday. That brings in some clouds and produces some scattered showers and storms with a high of 85. The severe weather threat will stay low into the weekend, but we may have some heavy downpours on Saturday and Sunday with more showers and thunderstorms as high as the mid-80s, and we'll keep the wet weather pattern going into the early part of next week as well.
6: Oh, geez. Do we need to start singing Rain, Rain, Go Away, Come Again Another Day? Is that something we have to do?
7: Yeah, by the weekend, you'll probably want to sing that and early next week, and then we'll eventually dry out later next week. But yeah, we've got several rounds of wet weather coming our way starting Friday and then continuing through the weekend and into Monday and Tuesday.
6: All right, now when you talk about the possibility of some heavy rain, are we talking like flooding type of rain possible or just enough to give us a real good soaker?
7: Yeah, Storms Prediction Center has a slight risk for some heavy rainfall, maybe over an inch, maybe up to 2 inches by the time we head from Friday through early next week. So flooding will be a possibility. Not going to be widespread. The heaviest rain today down across West Texas, southeastern New Mexico, and western portions of Oklahoma. But we'll get in on some of that heavy rain as we head into Saturday and Sunday.
8: Oh, boy. All right. Well, hey, Jeff, thanks very much for that weather outlook.
7: You got it. We'll talk soon, guys. Thank you.
8: Yeah, we appreciate you, Jeff. We'll talk to you again. That was KZRG's meteorologist, Jeff Marr, here on the KZRG airwaves with that little weather outlook for us. Hey, quick shout out. We're trying to help out Joplin High School's Class of 91. They're hosting their 35-year anniversary. Sign up for that. Needs to be done by the 28th of June. You can sign up at jhs91.org if, and of course, you are a member of the Joplin High School Class of 91. So they're doing their 35-year anniversary. That's coming up later this summer. So if that's you, hey, there you have it. Coming up after the news in less than 10 minutes at around 7:40, we are going to be joined by the tourism director of Carthage, Melissa Little. We'll be talking to her because Carthage has an extremely busy weekend coming up. There is a whole heck of a lot of things on the docket for Carthage. So we're going to be finding out what they are, and how you can get involved by Melissa Little in less than 10 minutes at around 7:40 on FM 102.9, 105.9, AM 1310, and on your smart speaker. 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
6: 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We're heading for a high of 83. Your complete forecast with KZRG meteorologist Jeff Marr. Following sports, that'll be at 7:38. A little bit of sunshine, still a little bit of clouds in the area. It's 63 in Neosho, 66 in Pittsburgh, 66 in Carl Junction, 66 in Joplin, FM 102.9, 105.9, AM 1310, and on your smart speaker, News Talk, KZRG.
9: California was one of six states holding primaries yesterday.
10: Incumbent Los Angeles Mayor Karen Bass has advanced to a November runoff after failing to capture 51% of the votes needed to win outright.
11: We have led a grassroots campaign because we want to bring change
2: damage to our city, and that's what we've been doing, and that's what we're going to continue to do.
10: She could face Republican reality TV star Spencer Pratt. In the governor's race, Republican Steve Hilton holding on to a narrow lead over two Democrats, Javier Becerra and Tom Steyer. The top two will face off in November. Sue Guzman, Fox News.
6: Iran fires on its neighbors, damaging an international airport, while the U.S. strikes back.
11: Kuwait's defense ministry says several drones targeted its airport's passenger building, causing damage and injuries. Commercial flights were suspended. Meanwhile, Bahrain intercepted incoming Iranian missiles. Iran's Revolutionary Guard says they were aimed at the headquarters of the United States Navy's Fifth Fleet. This purportedly a response to the U.S. firing a missile into the engine room of an oil tanker that was trying to reach Iran despite the American blockade. Two Iranian news agencies report mediated peace negotiations have been paused, claims described by President Trump as false and erroneous. Jonathan Savage, Fox News.
9: During an appearance Tuesday before the Senate Foreign Relations Committee, Secretary of State Marco Rubio discussed the continuing situation in Iran.
12: Secretary Rubio explained why it was so important for the United States to take action to stop Iranian ambition.
13: They were going to build for themselves so many missiles, so many drones, so many conventional weapons, including a navy, that at that point there's nothing you could do about it.
12: The secretary said the buildup was aiming to shield the Iranian nuclear program from any outside interference. And while Rubio admitted nothing is guaranteed when it comes to dealing with the Iranians and securing a peace deal, he added, the baseline has changed.
13: If it doesn't work out, then obviously we still have a problem with respect to their nuclear ambitions. But what they won't have is the conventional shield to hide behind any longer.
12: Kevin Uresky, Fox News.
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9: Two people under arrest in Crawford County.
14: The arrests on Monday followed the serving of a search warrant in the 100 block of West Meade Street in Pittsburgh. The KBI's high-risk warrant team was used to make initial entry into the residence. 65-year-old Pamela S. Wetzel and 60-year-old J.C. G. Jones, both of Pittsburgh, were arrested and transported to the Crawford County Sheriff's Office for booking. Wetzel was arrested on felony charges for the distribution of meth and possession of narcotics. Jones arrested for felony possession of meth. More inside the KZRG app. Steve Smith, News Talk KZRG.
6: It's the change of the guard. Command of the Civil Air Patrol Unit, headquartered in Joplin, passed from Lieutenant Colonel Kevin Seidenstricker to Captain Christopher Mix in a ceremony that was held at Joplin's VFW Post 534 last night. Major Henry Cole says the Civil Air Patrol is something everyone should appreciate.
15: We think it's very important for not just the youth of America, but everybody in America to understand what the value of aviation and aeronautics are to our history and to our future.
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9: Charges filed in connection with a knife attack that took place in the parking lot of the Gene Taylor Community Center in Sarcoxy a little before 1 a.m. on Sunday. Multiple units responding to the scene where a crowd of up to 50 people had gathered. One man was found with a knife sticking out of his back. That victim taken to a Springfield hospital with non-life-threatening injuries. Suspect Ferdinand Billy of Webb City is charged with felony domestic assault and felony armed criminal action. The stabbing victim is Billy's cousin. Billy's being held on a $50,000 cash-only bond in the Jasper County Jail.
6: Is Michael Jackson guilty? Netflix takes you back to the case as it unfolded.
16: Police right now searching Michael Jackson's Neverland Ranch.
10: Michael Jackson, the verdict, revisits one of the most controversial legal sagas of all time. The three-part docuseries features the perspectives of key individuals who were inside the courtroom, including jurors, eyewitnesses, and accusers and defenders alike, giving you a look at the case from both the prosecution and defense.
17: He's the most famous man in the world, being accused of the most heinous crime in the world.
10: The series is approached as a historical account of Jackson's legal battle, presenting the facts as they unfolded in court. Michelle Polino, Fox News.
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9: A massive honor for a pair of Pittsburgh State legends, former head coach and athletic director Dennis Franchione, alongside four-time All-American basketball star Lizzie Geronimus, have officially been inducted into the MIAA Hall of Fame Class of 2026, one of the highest honors in college sports. Congratulations to the Gorilla Duo. Moving to the diamond, the Kansas City Royals dropped a heartbreaker in extra. Cincinnati Blake Dunn singled in the 10th to lift the Reds over KC 4-3. Spencer Steer crushed two homers for Cincy, while the Royals looked to bounce back in Game 3 tonight. First pitch is at 6:10. Meanwhile, the St. Louis Cardinals couldn't halt the red-hot Texas Rangers. Joe Peterson broke a ninth-inning tie with an RBI single, sending the Rangers to a 7-4 victory and their fifth straight win. The Cards tried to salvage the series tonight. Game 3 gets underway at 6:45. Catch all the action on AM 1230, The Talker. 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
18: Here is your KZRG forecast. Dry this morning and some sun during the afternoon today with a light breeze out of the southeast as the high gets close to 83. Overnight, the low should drop to the low to mid-60s under a partly cloudy sky. With sunshine tomorrow and winds up from the south, the high should hit 85. The next chance for rain will be on Friday. Clouds will increase with some scattered afternoon showers and thunderstorms and a high near 85. And during the weekend, there will be periods of showers and thunderstorms, and some of the rain may get heavy at times as high temperatures hit the mid-80s. I'm Jeff Marr in the KZRG Storm Center.
6: Clean sweep this morning on the KZRG Storm Tracker radar. 63 in Neosho, 66 in Pittsburgh, 66 in Diamond, 66 in Joplin. 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
4: 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Joining us live this morning in Studio 1Z is Melissa Little. She is the Tourism Director for the City of Carthage. Melissa, thanks for being here.
5: Hey, thanks for having me. What a better way to start the morning than
4: I know,
5: in this
4: right?
5: studio with you.
4: Well, this is probably the second best way to start the morning. The first best way is to win $1 million. That would be a pretty sweet
5: way. I don't know about that. I mean, I think it might ruin my life.
4: you know what? It totally would. Throw $1 million towards Melissa.
5: No, it would just kill me.
4: Probably.
5: I think I'm better poor.
4: Well, Melissa, this weekend, Carthage has a lot of stuff going on.
5: Absolutely, it does.
4: I want to start first with Experience History. Walk us through, what exactly is this?
5: Yeah, Experience History. So Carthage is known for its history. 1861 was when the Civil War battle started, and Carthage was the first land battle that happened in 1861. And then, you know, come to today, our courthouse is built up. It's made from Carthage marble. You know, it's really, really cool to see how much history we have in Carthage, from the historic homes, from the Battle of Carthage, from the Boots Motel, and Route 66 Centennial. We're in that. So we are definitely celebrating this weekend with that just experience. We want visitors to come in, and we want them to experience the history, because we know how passionate we are about it, and we know they will too.
4: Yeah, exactly. And Carthage is such a beautiful city. It is one of the most underrated cities in the four states, in my opinion.
5: Yes, it is.
4: It's Melissa Little, the Tourism Director for the City of Carthage. Now, on June 5th and 6th, that's this weekend, there is going to be the Carthage Stampede and Rodeo just off the Mother Road. It's happening at Municipal Park. What is that? That sounds pretty sweet.
5: Well, it's their 49th year, actually. And so they have it every year at the Saddle Club Arena. And Judy Thomas is the production, the producer for that stampede. And it's going to be a great time, a rootin' good time. So mutton busting starts at 6:30, and then the rodeo starts at 7. But they also have a queen contestant, or they have a contestant queen contest, and whoever wins that gets a trailer made by Kodiak Trailer. Yes, a horse trailer, like a real. It's beautiful. It's on display right now at Race Brothers, where you can get advance tickets for $12 up until the show. So right now they're $12 at Race Brothers and $15 at the door. It's definitely, it's beautiful.
4: Wow.
5: And I actually get to help present that on Friday night. So definitely come out. And even if it's raining, the show will go on. It rained last year. So those cowboys and cowgirls are not afraid of the rain.
4: No, well, and that's why they have the hats, right?
5: Absolutely. The cowboy hats. Catch that rain. Yeah.
4: It's Melissa Little. She is the Tourism Director for the City of Carthage. She's live here at Studio 1Z at 7:45. That's the current KZRG news time. So with this stampede and rodeo, you had mentioned, what was it, mutton busting? Do people need to bring their own mutton, or will that be provided?
5: No. Well, I'm not sure. The sheep, there'll be sheep there. So they're sheep. And then I think you have to be under 4 years old, or maybe under 6. But you just get on a sheep and you see how long you can stay on it. It is the cutest thing ever to watch those little kids get on there. And they are serious about it. They have a hat on and everything, and they're just trying to hang on to that sheep.
4: If you have not seen Mutton Busted, it is adorable.
5: Yes, it is cool. So, yeah, they have saddle bronc, and, I mean, they have all kinds of classes. It's your typical rodeo right there in Carthage. Mm-hmm. Yeah. So,
4: it's Melissa Little, the tourism director for Carthage. Speaking of which, on the 6th and 7th of this month, also this week, and boy, Carthage just has a lot going on. It is the 165th Battle of Carthage reenactment anniversary of the Civil War. Boy, that sounds pretty exciting. What does that entail?
5: Wow. There's a whole committee. So all of these events that's happening this weekend's all brought by volunteers, nonprofits. Mm. And these are volunteers that are really just wanting to Carthage to shine. So they're helping that. So the reenactors, they got reenactors coming from everywhere, all over the United States coming in. Right now, there are almost to 100 reenactors, and they're hoping to get to 200. They'll take registration at the door. BattleCarthage.org is the website that you can go to learn the whole schedule. But they will do reenactments Saturday and Sunday at 1 o'clock. But I encourage you to come before that to see, bring your kids out, let them see how it is to live back in that time, because they're going to set up camp. They're going to be cooking like they did back in the day. And they're going to be wearing what they did, which is going to be hot. I don't understand it. But when you're passionate about something, you do what you're passionate about. So
4: yes, it was all cotton they would wear, right?
5: Mm-hmm, wool.
4: Yeah.
5: So because I was like, why are you wearing that heavy? And well, you know, gunpowder. So they will be shooting real cannons.
4: Wow.
5: Guns. Yes, it will be a real reenactment.
4: And people can still sign up to be part of the reenactment?
5: Absolutely, yes. So it's just $10 to be part of the reenactment. Of course, you pick your side, Union, Confederate. The spectators is $5. So we'll have a spot roped off for the spectators to sit behind, because safety first, of course. So you'll be safe, and hopefully under some shade tree or umbrellas. But again, with them, the rain won't stop them, because it didn't stop the war.
4: No, certainly not.
5: Yeah, so it's really exciting. They're going to have a ladies' tea. They're going to have a ball. You know, like, it's just going to be a very step back in time.
4: Yeah, and it's all happening this weekend in Carthage. It's Melissa Little, the tourism director for the city of Carthage. Melissa, if people want to learn more about any of the events that we just talked about, where can they go?
5: Yeah, so the best way is visit carthage.com. It's really easy to remember. Just go to that website. The events are all listed out that happen in Carthage. CarthageMo.gov also is a great resource. And then we also have an app through the city of Carthage called My Carthage. I encourage everyone to download that. And if you're in Carthage one day, you just open up that app and you find something every day on there. Yeah. Boots Court is kicking it off on Friday. So they're doing it 5:30 to 8:30. They're going to have a car show. Sober's Judge is going to be playing. They have a new pavilion. So that's our visitor center. And we really want people to come out and just start there and then have their whole weekend planned.
4: Yeah, exactly. Melissa Little, you are the tourism director for Carthage. I want to switch gears on you here really quickly. We only have about a minute here, but the big centennial for Route 66, Kansas City FIFA World Cup. I know a lot of area tourism directors are preparing for a potential influx of out-of-towners coming to their cities. Is Carthage on the list of cities that is preparing for a big influx of visitors?
5: Absolutely. All the frontline workers, gas station attendants, hotel, everybody in Carthage is ready for these visitors, and they have already seen it and experienced it. The visitor center is constantly taking pictures, you know, with their shield outside, and it's real exciting. We've been waiting for this moment, I feel like, since last year, you know, and well before that. So it's awesome. And then Solar Car Challenge, July 29th. We're the one stop and go for the Solar Car Challenge that's happening July 29th. So more to come on that, but it's going to be pretty cool because people are going to come from all over the world. So that's kind of our big, like, bringing people in. So that solar car challenge itself is going to bring 400 people just from the teams.
4: Oh, wow. The teams alone, not even the fans, not even all the entourage that comes with them, just the teams alone.
5: Absolutely. Yeah. Wow. So there'll be about 20 solar cars that will be coming into Carthage.
4: And these are cars that run on solar energy?
5: Yes, absolutely. It's going to be real. I've learned a lot. There's even a sunshade map, you know, online that you can see just because they wanted to make sure where they were had enough sun. So it will be at the Memorial Hall then. But yeah, 4th of July, we're going to have, you know, celebrate 250, mm-hmm. Route 66 there and Municipal Park as well. So what we really did is capitalize on our current events that we have going that has been longstanding and just capitalize on those and celebrate the Mother Road and celebrate our history.
4: It's Melissa Little. She is the tourism director for the city of Carthage. Melissa, thanks for joining us.
5: Thanks for having me.
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6: Number three.
7: Romania, U.S. ally, said they will not fight Iran, but they did say they will aid the United States by allowing us to use their bases and resources for defensive activities. Romania said they are not part of this war, but want to be a good ally.
6: Number two.
7: There was a knife attack in Sarkoxi on Sunday night just before 1 a.m. The police showed up to find a man with a knife sticking out of his back. Charges have now been filed against a man from Webb City. The victim taken to a hospital with non-life-threatening injuries.
6: Number one.
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4: What do you think the most important domestic issue is right now? 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What's the most important domestic issue currently? Coming up in less than 5 minutes, your chance to win a complimentary taco, free chips and salsa from the award-winning Ghetto Tacos. Also, really quickly, some breaking news. We have reports of a number of power outages in the Joplin area. Looks like there are five primary outages affecting more than 3,000 customers. We're getting reports now live that lights on 32nd Street on Schifferdecker and Joplin aren't doing so hot currently in terms of operationality. So just keep that in mind for your daily commute. We'll have more details as they become available. Good morning.
8: Here is your KZRG forecast. Dry this morning and some sun during the afternoon today with a light breeze out of the southeast as the high gets close to 83. Overnight, the low should drop to the low to mid-60s under a partly cloudy sky. With sunshine tomorrow and winds up from the south, the high should hit 85. The next chance for rain will be on Friday. Clouds will increase with some scattered afternoon showers and thunderstorms and a high near 85. And during the weekend, there will be periods of showers and thunderstorms, and some of the rain may get heavy at times as high temperatures hit the mid-80s. I'm Jeff Maher in the KZRG Storm Center.
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7: 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That's 417-782-1310. Oh, Ted, what's the question of?
4: Today's question is a candy question. We got a sweet question for you today.
7: All right.
4: M&M. You know M&Ms, right?
7: Yes.
4: Yeah, M&Ms.
7: I have some here.
4: 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I'll give you a hint. It's a candy I pinky promise you've heard of. 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
4: Mm-hmm.
7: I believe it comes in little squares, doesn't it, wrapped up?
4: Hint, hint, wink, wink. M&M's Fruit Chews would eventually become what popular candy? What is its modern name? 417-782-1310. I'll give you another hint. Steve gave you the hint. They're in the square shape. Another hint is they are fruity. Fruit Chews by M&M is currently called what? 417-782-1310. 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
4: Oh, Laffy Taffy. Great guess, but no, not Laffy Taffy. News Talk KZRG, do you have a guess?
18: Is it Starburst?
4: That's exactly right. Starbursts. Yay. They were originally called Fruit Chews. Who do we have here?
18: This is Jody.
4: Hey, Jody. What's your favorite radio station? Oh, did we lose you, Jody? I think we might have lost Jody. That's all right. We'll get her back. Hey, Jody, you just want a complimentary taco, free chips and salsa from Ghetto Tacos.
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19: Trump wants to meet with Iran's supreme leader. I'm Dave Anthony, Fox News. Mojtaba Khamenei was wounded in the first strikes in this conflict that killed his father, Iran's previous supreme leader. And as talks continue trying to work out a deal, the president tells the New York Post's Pod Force One podcast.
20: He is giving approval because that's the way it is, has been for a long, long time. His father and then him, I guess it's a succession. But we seem to be getting along quite well.
19: The president also confirms he did have a tense call with Israel's prime minister over the continued Israeli attacks on Hezbollah and Lebanon, saying at some point that must stop. Hezbollah fired more rockets into Israel today. And as Fox's Trey Inks reports from Tel Aviv, the U.S. and Iran have fought again.
21: Iran attacked Kuwait and Bahrain with missiles and drones. At least one person was killed and more than 60 wounded, in addition to significant damage caused to the international airport in Kuwait.
19: Iran also fired other missiles at Kuwait and Bahrain that were shot down, retaliating for a U.S. attack on an island in the Strait of Hormuz.
21: CENTCOM confirmed striking an Iranian military ground control station on the island and described the targeting as defensive in nature. Before that, U.S. forces also disabled an unladen oil tanker that was attempting to sail toward an Iranian port.
19: Now, they've been counting primary votes in six states. In California, Trump-backed Republican Steve Hilton is in the lead in the race for governor. Democrat Javier Becerra is in second so far.
22: There are lots of ballots left to be counted. It appears that we are on track to advance to November.
19: The top two will face off in that election. That's the same in Los Angeles, where Mayor Karen Bass finished first in her primary. Spencer Pratt, a reality TV star, is second in the voting so far and confident.
23: I hope she's ready, you know, because I literally could not be more excited.
19: In Iowa, Republican Congresswoman Ashley Hinson and Democrat Josh Turek won Senate primaries. The winner will replace retiring GOP Senator Joni Ernst. 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
7: 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We're heading for a high of 83. Your complete forecast with KZRG meteorologist Jeff Marr following sports. That'll be at 8:08. There is some sunshine, a few clouds still floating in the area. It's 64 in Neosho, 68 in Pittsburgh, 68 in Galena, 68 in Joplin. 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Urine, cigarettes, and liquor.
24: A man from Carthage in some trouble after he allegedly sprayed a gas station clerk in Diamond with pee and then took about $61 worth of cigs and alcohol on his way out. And then 34-year-old Trey Bowman is also accused of spraying urine on another woman about an hour later. He does have a little bit of a criminal history and now faces robbery and assault charges from those incidents on Sunday. I'm Ty Albright, you saw KZRG.
25: Selling alcohol all day? Joplin Police Chief Richard Pearson says that's a bad idea, even if it's just during the FIFA World Cup.
26: What this is the state is allowing all liquor liquor licensed establishments to stay open basically 23 hours a day as we move towards the FIFA event. But we don't need that here because we're not playing soccer here, and we don't have that kind of soccer fan base that would actually make it necessary to have 23-hour-a-day liquor sales.
25: The council voted to opt out of the temporary law.
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7: That's new Joplin Public Information Officer Cassie Fawcett, who says that the app is launching today. If you see news, text us at 417-782-1310. It is sunny. 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
25: Free camping may soon no longer be allowed on lands managed by the Missouri Department of Conservation. Marshall Griffin explains.
28: The department says the recommendation stems from growing problems and complaints about misuse of free camping sites within state conservation areas. They include vandalism, littering, drug use, and other problems. Last week, the State Conservation Commission gave first-round approval to charging $5 a day for 5 days of camping for up to 10 people per group. Each person would be limited to 3 consecutive camping permits and no more than 6 permits per year. Also, personal property could not be left unattended for more than 24 hours at campsites. Public comments on the proposed rule can be submitted to the Secretary of State's website from mid-July through mid-August, and a final vote is tentatively scheduled in September. The Missouri Department of Conservation manages about 1,000 conservation areas around the state, with more than 320 offering free camping. Marshall Griffin, Missouri Net.
7: The change of the guard, command of the Civil Air Patrol Unit headquartered in Joplin, officially passed from Lieutenant Colonel Kevin Seidenstricker to Captain Christopher Mix. It happened in a ceremony at Joplin VFW Post 534 last night. Major Henry Cole of the Civil Air Patrol says there will be a smooth transition.
0: The roles and duties of the squadron commander are clearly laid out in Civil Air Patrol regulations. Captain Mix is a fine officer. I've known him used to be the squadron commander. He came into the squadron when I was commander. He's a fine officer. He's a good man. He's going to be putting the squadron in very good hands.
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4: 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That's Neosho, Neosho.
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1: A massive honor for a pair of Pittsburgh State legends, former head coach and athletic director Dennis Francione, alongside four-time All-American basketball star Lizzie Geronimus, have officially been inducted into the MIAA Hall of Fame class of 2026, one of the highest honors in college sports. Congratulations to the Gorilla Duo. Moving to the diamond, the Kansas City Royals dropped a heartbreaker in extra. Cincinnati Blake Dunn singled in the 10th to lift the Reds over KC 4-3. Spencer Steer crushed two homers for Cincy, while the Royals looked to bounce back in game three tonight. First pitch is at 6:10. Meanwhile, the San Luis Cardinals couldn't halt the red-hot Texas Rangers. Joe Peterson broke a ninth inning tie with an RBI single, sending the Rangers to a 7-4 victory and their fifth straight win. The Cards tried to salvage the series tonight. Game three gets underway at 6:45. Catch all the action on AM 1230, The Talker. 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
2: Here is your KZRG forecast. Dry to begin this Wednesday, and it's some afternoon sun with a high of 83 degrees. Partly cloudy tonight with a low of 64. Sunny tomorrow with a high of 85. Then scattered thunderstorms should develop during the afternoon on Friday with a high hitting the mid-80s. I'm Jeff Maher in the KZRG Storm Center.
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7: KZRG Storm Tracker radar showing no rain in the four-state area this morning. Lots of sunshine, 64 in Neosho, 68 in Pittsburgh, 68 in Diamond, 68 in Joplin. News Talk KZRG with 100 weather updates every 24 hours. 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
7: And Steve Scott.
4: Beautiful day in the four states today. Anecdotally, when I stepped outside my front door, really it's more of a castle gate is where I live. And
7: it's so, where you share fun time with a squirrel, I understand.
4: It's true. And no, that is not a euphemism. I have, in fact, domesticated a local squirrel in my neighborhood. He comes and hangs out with me.
7: And you feed him nuts.
4: I do. I feed him peanuts, and he hangs out with me as we wax and wane of local poetry and sit on my castle walls.
7: What does he say to you as he's chewing his nuts?
4: Why doesn't Steve invite you to family game night on Thursday? Why does Steve hate you so much, Ted? And I go, I don't know, Squirrely. Well, you know, I don't know, Nutty. Why?
7: You know what the answer is.
4: Well, I don't. Tell me.
7: Because.
4: Because, yeah. The answer that my father would give me every time he told me to do something and I asked
7: That's
4: why.
7: Right. That's right. Hey, it's going to be mostly sunny today. We're expecting a high of 83 tonight, partly cloudy down to 64. Tomorrow, it's going to be mostly sunny with a high of 85, partly cloudy tomorrow night, 68. Friday, it's going to be partly sunny with a high of 85. Then we have some chances of showers and thunderstorms beginning to pop in. A pretty good chance of showers and thunderstorms developing on Friday afternoon and evening. Then Friday night, more chances of showers and thunderstorms, mostly cloudy with a low of 69. Saturday, more showers and thunder boomers, partly sunny with a high of 86. That's according to KZRG meteorologist Jeff Marr.
4: Mm-hmm. We're going to be keeping a very close eye on it for you. Also, a couple of heads up for you. Number one, we're still giving away $100 cash every single weekday. Today is no exception. We already gave it away. We give it away every morning at 6:40. But tomorrow, also no exception, we'll be giving away money tomorrow as well. Here's how you can be in the running for tomorrow's $100 cash. You can, and this is true, tune in every single weekday at 7:05, 8:05, 12:05, and 4:05. Listen for a code word. When you hear the code word, text it to 417-782-1310. And for every code word you text us, then I guess that means you are in the running for $100 cash. Then the following day, it's a guess. Just kidding. It's a fact. You will be in the running for $100 cash.
7: That's right.
4: And when that happens at 6:40 the following day, we will draw all the people's names that or one person's name from the Fez of Fortune that contains all the people's names that texted us code words. And one person will be walking away with $100. Pretty sweet. So that's something that is happening. All right. I want to get into this story about Mark Wayne Mullen. KZRG News Time 7:15. Mark Wayne Mullen is of Oklahoma. He did serve as the senator for Oklahoma.
7: That's right. I was going to say former senator.
4: Mm-hmm. But currently he got a little boost, a little upgrade, so to speak, in his title. He's now the secretary for the Department of Homeland Security.
7: And he's having such a fun time in New Jersey as well as other parts of the country.
4: That's exactly right. And recently he was sort of grilled by a Democrat during a committee hearing, I should say. And I say grilled because allegedly, you know, these Democrats and Republicans, politicians, they're supposed to ask people questions in good faith to try and find the answer. But unfortunately, it's now devolved into nothing more than political theater.
7: Oh, of course.
4: And when a Democrat or left-leaning person is getting grilled, Republicans go and wax and wane all they want to make themselves look good, and vice versa, big time.
7: Wonder how much barbecue sauce they use during these grillings.
4: Quite a bit, from my understanding. I want to play for you this

0: Democrat Senator Patrick Murphy was asking, well, really wasn't asking, was telling Mark Wayne Mullen that he's doing a bad job. I want to play for you the whole audio, and then I want to play for you Mark Wayne Mullen's response to it. Take a listen to this. Here's Democrat Senator Chris Murphy.
1: The money that is being wasted, it is earned by plumbers and security guards and teachers. They entrust it to us to spend it wisely. We swear an oath when we arrive here to assure that their money is not used to fund unconstitutional or illegal behavior. Every single day, this agency is violating the Constitution and the law. This cannot continue. For Congress to approve of this budget, you must assure us that this Sherman's march of illegality ends. You must stop padding the pockets of immigration industry CEOs. You must rein in this out-of-control overspending. But as I stated at the outset, the worry is the opposite is about to happen. You are reportedly considering suspending international arrivals at airports in states represented by Democrats. You will say that is because you disagree with our state's immigration policies, and that is your right to disagree. But the law unquestionably does not give you the right to close international travel in states that don't have the same political leanings as your party. And so I will say the same thing that I said to your predecessor in this forum. I know that you do not like our nation's immigration law. You believe that it lets in too many people. You don't like states' immigration laws that treat immigrants fairly. But the law is the law. Your disagreement with it does not give you the permission to just make up a different law. If you want more authority, if your agency wants more authority, if you want stricter authority, come to Congress and ask for it. Do not ask us to fund an agency that just makes up its own law.
0: So that was Democrat Senator Patrick Murphy. I wanted to highlight really quickly here his concern that he spoke of out-of-control spending. I'm so relieved to hear a Democrat suddenly concerned about out-of-control spending, and I'm not even going to grill him for that. Senator Murphy, to you, good sir, I encourage you to keep that mindset, and I encourage you to keep that concern of out-of-control government spending and apply that concern to every other part of the government, including Medicaid and Medicare, including certain Social Security issues, including food stamps, including all these programs that help fund research for gender, this and that. All of that concern for government overspending, place it in there. That would be great, Senator Murphy. All right, take a listen now to Mark Wayne Mullen's response to this.
2: You know, I do have an opening statement here, but wow. Senator Murphy, the outlandish claims you made there is just flat wrong. You start saying we're breaking the law, and you really start looking at it, and we're enforcing the laws that Congress did pass. That's reckless. When you start saying it's unconstitutional, what's unconstitutional that we're doing? We swore to uphold the Constitution, just like you swore to uphold the Constitution. For you to throw my 275,000 employees underneath DHS and with a broad stroke like that is reckless and irresponsible on your part. We're doing the job that Congress gave us the authority to do. And our men and women out there every single day is enforcing laws. If you don't like the laws, you can change them. We're not picking and choosing which laws we enforce. We're simply enforcing the law. Period. Full stop. When you throw out reckless terms and you start referring to our agents as being dangerous, unconstitutional, and lawless. That's why our agents' death threats are up by 8,000%. I know that's not what you want, but your political theater, that's what it causes. When you start looking at assaults on our officers, they're up by 1,300%. Senator Murphy, is that what you want? I don't think it is. I really don't. But I understand the political theater. I understand wanting to get sound bites. And that was obvious because the whole time you was giving your testimony, you wasn't looking at me. He was looking at a camera. I get that. I get it. If you have bigger political ambitions, fine. Just say it. But don't do it at the expense of my officers. When you want to really talk about funding, you haven't funded my officers. CBP and ICE has been willing to do the job for free. Why? Because of a reckless administration. Prior to President Trump coming in and saving America, you had a reckless administration that was destroying America by letting millions of illegals into our country. We're a nation of laws, and we're going to

0: enforce those laws. What separates us from other countries is because people respect the rule of law.
1: Yeah, I'm not going to lie. That response, pretty baller. That's a pretty baller response.
2: Yeah, especially the way he answered it. And one of the things that I didn't catch for sure if he said it, but he was the senator or the person that was talking to him beforehand was talking
1: Senator
2: about how
1: Murphy,
2: breaking
1: Democrat. Yep.
2: Okay, he was talking about the breaking the state laws. Well, the state laws are breaking the federal law and should not be enforced because right. they're against the federal law. The supremacy clause makes federal law over the state law.
1: Right, exactly. On top of that, I love how Mark Wayne Mullen called him out for, hey, man, this is just political theater. And Mark Wayne Mullen saying, and that's fine. Don't hate the player, hate the game. But don't pretend like you actually care, number one. And number two, don't do it at the expense of the American people. I thought that was awesome.
2: And his people under him. Yeah, his officers.
1: And the officers, exactly. And for Mark Wayne Mullen to try and protect the American people and his officers was cool. And I also love the idea of, he goes, listen, we all know that this is political theater and you're just trying to get likes and you're just trying to get cool snippets to put on the internet. And I know that that's the case because your entire testimony, you didn't look at me once. All you were doing was looking at the camera. You weren't speaking to me.
2: Yeah.
1: You weren't concerned about what I'm doing. You're concerned about how you look in front of the camera. That's all you were looking at.
2: That's true.
1: Shout out to Mark Wayne. That's awesome. KZRG News Time, 822. What are your thoughts on that, though? 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
4: Number three.
2: Romania, a U.S. ally, said they will not fight Iran, but they did say they will aid the United States by allowing us to use their bases and resources for defensive activities. Romania said they are not a part of this war, but want to be a good ally.
4: Number two.
2: There was a knife attack in Sarkozy on Sunday night just before 1. Police showed up to find a man with a knife sticking out of his back. Charges have now been filed against a man from Web City. The victim was taken to a hospital with non-life-threatening injuries.
4: Number one.
2: Did you hear money?
1: Mm-hmm.
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5: Here is your KZRG forecast. Dry this morning and some sun during the afternoon today with a light breeze out of the southeast as the high gets close to 83. Overnight, the low should drop to the low to mid-60s under a partly cloudy sky. With sunshine tomorrow and winds up from the south, the high should hit 85. The next chance for rain will be on Friday. Clouds will increase with some scattered afternoon showers and thunderstorms and a high near 85. And during the weekend, there will be periods of showers and thunderstorms, and so the rain may get heavy at times as high temperatures hit the mid-80s. I'm Jeff Maher in the KZRG Storm Center.
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15: 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Join a million folks who get my free newsletter every single morning. 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
2: It's going to be nice and sunny today. We're expecting a high of around 86 or 83 for today. And then for tomorrow, it's going to be a little bit cooler. Actually, it'll be a little bit warmer. The high should be around 85 for tomorrow. Then on Friday, a chance of showers and thunderstorms in the afternoon, partly sunny with a high near 85. That's according to KZRG meteorologist Jeff Marr.
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2: 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California primary result. The U.S. strikes back. Secretary of State Rubio before Congress. No one gives you more accurate weather more often than News Talk. 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Your complete forecast with KZRG meteorologist Jeff Maher following sports. That'll be at 8:38. Sunshine, 64 in Neosho, 68 in Pittsburgh, 68 in Galena, 68 in Joplin. 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
18: California, one of the six states holding primaries on Tuesday.
19: Incumbent Los Angeles Mayor Karen Bass has advanced to a November runoff after failing to capture 51% of the votes needed to win outright.
20: We have led a grassroots campaign because we want to bring change to our city, and that's what we've been doing, and that's what we're going to continue to do.
19: She could face Republican reality TV star Spencer Pratt. In the governor's race, Republican Steve Hilton holding on to a narrow lead over two Democrats, Javier Becerra and Tom Steyer. The top two will face off in November. Sue Guzman, Fox News.
2: During an appearance yesterday, let's go back one more. Iran fires on its neighbors, damaging an international airport while the U.S. strikes back.
19: Incumbent Los Angeles Mayor Karen Bass has advanced to a November runoff after failing to capture 51% of the votes needed to win out.
21: Kuwait's defense ministry says several drones targeted its airport's passenger building, causing damage and injuries. Commercial flights were suspended. Meanwhile, Bahrain intercepted incoming Iranian missiles. Iran's Revolutionary Guard says they were aimed at the headquarters of the United States Navy's Fifth Fleet. This purportedly a response to the U.S. firing a missile into the engine room of an oil tanker that was trying to reach Iran despite the American blockade. Two Iranian news agencies report mediated peace negotiations have been paused, claims described by President Trump as false and erroneous. Jonathan Savage, Fox News.
22: During an appearance on Tuesday before the Senate Foreign Relations Committee, Secretary of State Marco Rubio discussed the continuing situation in Iran.
23: Secretary Rubio explained why it was so important for the United States to take action to stop Iranian ambition.
24: They were going to build for themselves so many missiles, so many drones, so many conventional weapons, including a navy, that at that point there's nothing you could do about it.
23: The secretary said the buildup was aiming to shield the Iranian nuclear program from any outside interference. And while Rubio admitted nothing is guaranteed when it comes to dealing with the Iranians and securing a peace deal, he added, the baseline has changed.
24: If it doesn't work out, then obviously we still have a problem with respect to their nuclear ambitions. But what they won't have is the conventional shield to hide behind any longer.
23: Kevin Ureski, Fox News.
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22: Two people under arrest in Crawford County.
25: The arrests on Monday followed the serving of a search warrant in the 100 block of West Meade Street in Pittsburgh. The KBI's high-risk warrant team was used to make initial entry into the residence. 65-year-old Pamela S. Wetzel and 60-year-old J.C. G. Jones, both of Pittsburgh, were arrested and transported to the Crawford County Sheriff's Office for booking. Wetzel was arrested on felony charges for the distribution of meth and possession of narcotics. Jones arrested for felony possession of meth. More inside the KZRG app. Steve Smith, News Talk KZRG.
2: The change of the guard, command of the Civil Air Patrol Unit headquartered in Joplin, passed from Lieutenant Colonel Kevin Seidenstricker to Captain Christopher Mix in a ceremony that was held at the Joplin VFW Post 534 last night. Major Henry Cole says the Civil Air Patrol is something that everyone should appreciate.
26: We think it's very important for not just the youth of America, but everybody in America to understand what the value of aviation and aeronautics are to our history and to our future.
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22: Charges filed in connection with a knife attack that took place in the parking lot of the Gene Taylor Community Center in Sarcoxie a little before 1 a.m. on Sunday, May 31st. Multiple units responding to the scene where a crowd of up to 50 people had gathered. One man was found with a knife sticking out of his back. The victim taken to a Springfield hospital with non-life-threatening injuries. Suspect Ferdinand Billy of Webb City is charged with felony domestic assault and felony armed criminal action. The stabbing victim is Billy's cousin. Billy is being held on a $50,000 cash-only bond in the Jasper County Jail.
2: Is Michael Jackson guilty? Netflix takes you back to the case as it unfolded.
0: Police right now searching Michael Jackson's Neverland Ranch.
19: Michael Jackson, the verdict, revisits one of the most controversial legal sagas of all time. The three-part docuseries features the perspectives of key individuals who were inside the courtroom, including jurors, eyewitnesses, and accusers and defenders alike, giving you a look at the case from both the prosecution and defense.
4: He's the most famous man in the world, being accused of the most heinous crime in the world.
19: The series is approached as a historical account of Jackson's legal battle, presenting the facts as they unfolded in court. Michelle Polino, Fox News.
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22: A massive honor for a pair of Pittsburgh State legends, former head coach and athletic director Dennis Franchione, alongside four-time All-American basketball star Lizzie Geronimus, have officially been inducted into the MIAA Hall of Fame Class of 2026. One of the highest honors in college sports. Congratulations to the Gorilla Duo. Moving to the diamond, the Kansas City Royals dropped a heartbreaker in extra. Cincinnati Blake Dunn singled in the 10th to lift the Reds over KC 4-3. Spencer Steer crushed two homers for Cincy while the Royals looked to bounce back in Game 3 tonight. First pitch is at 6:10. Meanwhile, the St. Louis Cardinals couldn't halt the red-hot Texas Rangers. Joe Peterson broke a ninth-inning tie with an RBI single, sending the Rangers to a 7-4 victory and their fifth straight win. The Cards tried to salvage the series tonight. Game 3 gets underway at 6:45. Catch all the action on AM 1230, The Talker. 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
5: Here is your KZRG forecast. Dry this morning and some sun during the afternoon today with a light breeze out of the southeast as the high gets close to 83. Overnight, the low should drop from the low to mid-60s under a partly cloudy sky. With sunshine tomorrow and winds up from the south, the high should hit 85. The next chance for rain will be on Friday. Clouds will increase with some scattered afternoon showers and thunderstorms and a high near 85. And during the weekend, there will be periods of showers and thunderstorms, and some of the rain may get heavy at times as high temperatures hit the mid-80s. I'm Jeff Maher in the KZRG Storm Center.
2: Clean sweep this morning on the KZRG Storm Tracker radar. Sunshine 64, Neosho 68 in Pittsburgh, 68 in Columbus, 68 in Joplin. 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
9: 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Really quickly here, we do have some confirmed power outages in the city of Joplin. It looks like more than 3,000 customers are being impacted. This, of course, impacting homes and businesses and streetlights. Jolina on our Facebook page, News Time KZRG on Facebook. Jolina told us the power is out near McCoy and 2nd. She said, my daughter-in-law works at Maiden and 2nd. No power there either. Melissa said 7th and Maiden Lane. Looks like power is out for Melissa on 7th and Maiden in Joplin as well. Caleb noted 23rd and Schiff. No power. Tina seeing it at 2nd and Winfield on the west side of town. Also out of power. So there is confirmed power outages in the four states area. Please keep that in mind for your daily commute. It is impacting traffic lights. Please approach all intersections cautiously, safely, and with extra patience. And with that being said, joining us now live here at News.KZRG is John Darnell with the Outlaw Nationals. John, thanks for being here today.
10: Thank you. Glad to have it.
9: Now, John, O'Reilly is hosting their Outlaw Nationals event. Let's not bury the lead. We're talking monster trucks here. Tell us all about it.
10: It's called Monster Truck. You got to really get behind that part. Yes, it's Monster Truck Week in Miami, Oklahoma. We have two big shows coming up Friday and Saturday night. It's our 45th year here in Miami. So far, we're celebrating our anniversary with more trucks than ever. And some of the very, very best in the nation will be here. It's going to be awesome.
9: Oh, wow. That is super exciting. The monster trucks rolling into Miami, Oklahoma. It's coming around just around the corner this weekend, as a matter of fact. Now, John, who is this event for? Who's invited?
10: Everybody. It's, our basic fan or our first fan starts out about 3 or 4 years old, buying those toys up at the Walmart. And then they say, oh, it's coming to town. And mom and dad bring them out and we hook them for life.
9: That's the plan, huh?
10: That's the plan. Yeah.
9: Hook them with good old-fashioned American entertainment. Because let's be honest, John, there's nothing more American and entertaining than WWE and monster trucks. Would you agree?
10: I believe they go hand in hand very, very much.
9: It's John Darnell. He's with the O'Reilly Outlaw Nationals event happening this weekend in Miami, Oklahoma. John, I also know there's going to be an autograph session. Tell us about that.
10: Yeah, people love to meet the drivers, get autographs, take pictures, all that kind of thing. So immediately after each show, all the drivers come up into the grandstand area and hang out and sign autographs, talk, take pictures, have fun. One of the best things that we're doing this year, though, is it's been a while since we've had it here. People have been driving us crazy. Bring it back, bring it back. So we are bringing the monster truck backflip. A monster truck will backflip 40 feet in the air and hopefully land back on his tires.
9: And of course, the hopefully is a big part of that. And if you want to see if it will land back on its tires, you got to show up to this awesome event happening this weekend. Where is it happening, John?
10: We are at the Miama Fairgrounds. Some people call it the Ottawa County Fairgrounds. But just come out to Miami. It's not hard to find.
9: All right. It's Sean Darnell here on News Talk KZRG. We're talking about the O'Reilly Auto Parts Outlaw Nationals happening this Friday and Saturday. All ages are welcome. Everybody is welcome. Now, John, let's talk about some uncomfortability with events. And that is, of course, ticket prices. What does this go for?
10: The cheapest way to get your tickets is to go to an O'Reilly Auto Parts store. All their stores within 100 miles of us are selling them at the discounted price. They take the hit on that for you. It's $30 for adults and $20 for kids.
9: All right. That's actually not bad at all for a full day of monster truck fun, right?
10: Yeah, no, it's not bad, especially for 14 trucks. I mean, you can go to a lot of 7 or 8 truck shows for more money than that. Also here, the city of Miami and the county here own all the land around it, so the parking is free. So you don't have to pay for parking. That's always a plus.
9: Oh, yeah, that is always a plus for sure. It's John Darnell here on News Talk KZRG. We're talking about the O'Reilly Auto Parts Outlaw Nationals happening in Miami this very weekend. John, I also know that aside from a lot of fun, aside from an opportunity to get some autographs, there's also a meet and greet that's happening tomorrow. Tell us about that.
10: So Buffalo Run is one of our major sponsors. So we bring a couple trucks and a couple drivers. These two guys are from way up north and Plain Crazy and Crazy Train. They finally got a break. Last weekend was their first weekend off the entire year. They've been running with Monster Jam at all the big stadium shows. And they made time to come to Miami. And you can go out there to Buffalo Run tomorrow, Thursday, 5 to 7. PM for free. Meet those guys, get the pictures, get the scoop, and then come out the next couple days and watch them run.
9: Oh, that is just so cool. It's John Darnell with the O'Reilly Auto Parts. A lot of O'Reilly's out in the zeitgeist of American culture, isn't there, John?
10: O'Reilly, yeah, I think there is.
9: O'Reilly Outlaw Nationals. It's happening in Miami, Oklahoma. John, if people want to learn more about this, where can they go?
10: 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You get all the information there. You can also get a link to if you want to buy tickets online on Stubware. But all the info is on there.
9: Excellent. John, is there anything else you think people should know about this upcoming event?
10: Come Friday night if you got kids. Working Hands Car Wash here in Miami has sponsored the kids' night. And the first 400 get free toy Outlaw Nationals monster trucks, courtesy of them. So you got to come early and bring the kids, and they get free toys.
9: Excellent. Hey, John, thanks very much for joining us.
10: Thank you.
9: We'll talk to you again later. That was John Darnell with the O'Reilly Outlaw Nationals here on News Talk KZRG. 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
11: Romania, a U.S. ally, said they will not fight Iran, but did say they will aid the United States by allowing us to use their bases and resources for defensive activities. Romania said they are not a part of this war, but want to be a good ally.
12: Number two.
11: There was a knife attack in Sarkoxy on Sunday night, just before 1. Police showed up to find a man with a knife sticking out of his back. Charges have now been filed against a man from Webb City. Victim taken to a hospital with non-life-threatening injuries.
12: Number one.
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9: What is the most important domestic issue in your mind? We want to know. 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By the way, we do still have that power outage in the Joplin area that we've been reporting on. At its peak, it was impacting more than 3,000 customers in Joplin. That number is now down to just over 2,000, so crews are currently out there working on it. It looks like, according to you in the four states who texted us at 417-782-1310 or commented on our Facebook page, there's power outages on 2nd Street in Joplin. 7th and Maiden Lane has some outages. 23rd and Schifferdecker, we're getting reports of power outages. 2nd and Winfield Avenue on the west side of Joplin has some power outages as well. So this is something impacting a large swath of the city of Joplin, including streetlights. And that's what's really important for you as you're commuting this morning.
11: We also have a note on our Facebook live stream brought to you by
9: Fast Monkey Auto and Liberty Tree Guns.
11: And they said the electricity has just come back on at 26 and Schifferdecker.
9: Oh, all right. So there you go. So slowly but surely, they're trying to get that power on. So just keep that in mind as you're cruising around this morning. We'll find out more details as to what caused that power outage later on today, if Liberty ever returns our calls. KZRG News Times 8:52.
7: Here is your KZRG forecast. Dry this morning and some sun during the afternoon today with a light breeze out of the southeast as the high gets close to 83. Overnight, the low should drop to the low to mid-60s under a partly cloudy sky. With sunshine tomorrow and winds up from the south, the high should hit 85. The next chance for rain will be on Friday. Clouds will increase with some scattered afternoon showers and thunderstorms and a high near 85. And during the weekend, there will be periods of showers and thunderstorms, and some of the rain may get heavy at times as high temperatures hit the mid-80s. I'm Jeff Maher in the KZRG Storm Center.
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9: Just after 8:55, which means in less than 5 minutes from now, Chris Plant is going to be joining us at 9, followed by Clay Travis and Buck Sexton. Then, of course, Sean Hannity cracking the mic at 2, and Mark Levin following suit at 5 in the P of M. Ted Bohorquez.
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11: Do I really have to walk this way? Because, man, my legs are getting tired from walking.
9: Boo. And as a matter of fact, we do make Steve, under his desk here in the studio, is one of those little exercise machines for your legs. It's like a mini treadmill under his desk. And he is the sole reason this radio station is powered. We are powered by Steve Power. And if he stops walking on that little treadmill under his desk right now, the whole station will go. Oh, Steve, we went dark for a second there. Thank you for continuing to walk.
11: That's because I stopped for a second.
9: He took a second to take a break. Now back to work.
11: All right, it's going to be mostly sunny today with a high of 83. Tonight, partly moony with the overnight low down to 64. Mostly sunny with a very, very slim chance we might get a stray shower or thunderstorm tomorrow afternoon. 85 for the high. Partly cloudy, 68 for the overnight low Thursday night. Friday morning, partly sunny with a chance of showers and thunderstorms developing starting in the afternoon. Now, it's not going to be a washout, but we've got a chance of showers and thunderstorms during parts of the day, at least all the way through the weekend. It looks like possibly all the way through most of next week. So here we go again. Wash and rinse and repeat.
9: Literally, huh?
11: Yeah.
9: Yeah, we'll be keeping a close eye on all things weather. We always do. Zimmer Storm Center app is a great way to follow along with weather, by the way. Really, really phenomenal. Totally free to download in the App Store or Google Play Store, which I heard word. Isn't Google Play Store changing their name?
11: I saw a news story on that from Google saying that they were getting rid of the Play app and were going to change it to something else, but I hadn't found the details as to what they're going to change it to.
9: Right. I mean, it's going to be the same thing. It's going to be an online...
11: just a different name.
9: Yeah, they're just going to rename.
11: Yeah, because I think Google Play almost sounds like it's only exclusively for games.
9: It does kind of sound that way, a little bit. So we'll see.
11: Maybe
9: they'll
11: call it the Apple Store.
9: We have the App Store for iPhones and the Apple Store for non-iPhones. But it's genius, Steve. Okay. Why didn't I think of that? Hey, Chris Plant joining us in less than 3 minutes. By the way, don't forget, at 12:05 and 4:05 today, more code words going out, which means more chances for you to win $100 cash with KZRG's Quick Cash. 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
11: Maybe they'll call it the G Store.
9: The G for Google. Yeah, maybe. Good morning.
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25: A Republican leads the primary for governor in the blue state of California. I'm Dave Anthony, Fox News.
26: We will win because the argument for change is irresistible.
25: Steve Hilton, backed by President Trump, has the most votes so far in the race for California governor. Democrat Javier Becerra, currently second. The top two face off in the November election. The same thing will happen in Los Angeles. Mayor Karen Bass finished first in that primary.
27: We're not going to let somebody turn back our clock.
25: She may face Republican Spencer Pratt in November. He's second in the voting so far and has been critical of Bass's handling of the wildfire disaster that burned down his home and thousands more.
28: My city
0: fail myself, my neighbors, my family.
25: In Iowa, Republican Congresswoman Ashley Hinson won a Senate primary. Josh Hurick won on the Democratic side. He's hoping to flip a red seat blue. The winner replaces retiring GOP Iowa Senator Joni Ernst. In New Jersey,
4: Dr. Adam Hamowy, a plastic surgeon and U.S. Army veteran, won the Democratic primary in the Garden State's 12th district last night. But you know he's got a controversial past. He admitted that in the 1990s, he associated with the infamous blind sheikh Omar Abdelrahman, who was convicted of terrorism and seditious conspiracy in 1996.
25: Fox's Eric Sean.
4: Mohammed's campaign says he did not have any meaningful relationship with Rahman, and that he saw him in religious settings, and that he condemns the sheikh's violent rhetoric. He is, by the way, favored to win the heavily Democratic district in November.
25: The U.S. and Iran have gone on the attack again as talks to end the conflict continue. President Trump tells the New York Post's Pod Force One podcast.
5: They've already agreed they're not going to have a nuclear weapon.
6: Have that?
5: Oh, yeah. They've agreed to that. I mean, now they can change their mind, but that was one of the things they had to agree. They've agreed to that. That was the big thing.
25: The president also says he'd like to meet with Iran's supreme leader. As for the attacks, the U.S. disabled an oil tanker trying to get to Iran and hit Iranian targets on an island. Iran fired missiles and drones at Bahrain. They were shot down. In Kuwait, one person was killed. 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
11: For a high of 83 with lots of sunshine, I'm Steve Scott. Here's what's trending on News Talk. 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Urine, cigarettes, and liquor.
7: Man from Carthage in some trouble after he allegedly sprayed a gas station clerk in Diamond with pee and then took about $61 worth of cigs and alcohol on his way out. And then 34-year-old Trey Bowman is also accused of spraying urine on another woman about an hour later. He does have a little bit of a criminal history and now faces robbery and assault charges from those incidents on Sunday. I'm Ty Albright, News Talk KZRG.
11: Selling alcohol all day, Joplin Police Chief Richard Pearson says that's a bad idea, even if it is just during the FIFA World Cup.
8: What this is the state is allowing all liquor liquor licensed establishments to stay open basically 23 hours a day as we move toward the FIFA event. But we don't need that here because we're not playing soccer here, and we don't have that kind of soccer fan base that would actually make it necessary to have 23-hour-a-day liquor sales.
11: The Joplin City Council voted to opt out of the temporary law. Your news is service to Galena Liberty Pawn. 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They also sell gold and silver bullion. Galena Liberty Pawn at 708 South Main in Galena, Kansas. I'm Steve Scott. Next news in less than 30 minutes. 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
3: Here is your KZRG forecast. Dry to begin this Wednesday, and it's some afternoon sun with a high of 83 degrees. Partly cloudy tonight with a low of 64. Sunny tomorrow with a high of 85. Then scattered thunderstorms should develop during the afternoon on Friday with a high hitting the mid-80s. I'm Jeff Maher in the KZRG Storm Center.
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0: Here is your KCRG forecast. Dry this morning and some sun during the afternoon today with a light breeze out of the southeast as the high gets close to 83. Overnight, the low should drop from the low to mid-60s under a partly cloudy sky. With sunshine tomorrow and winds up from the south, the high should hit 85. The next chance for rain will be on Friday. Clouds will increase with some scattered afternoon showers and thunderstorms and a high near 85. And during the weekend, there will be periods of showers and thunderstorms, and some of the rain may get heavy at times as high temperatures hit the mid-80s. I'm Jeff Maher in the KCRG Storm Center.
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0: All right, let's see. We've got where the Democrats and, you know, if you like sport, you're a fascist, you're Mussolini. But these guys, really, it's AIPAC is funding the Jews, is what that means, funding Susan Collins. And Plattner, with the Nazi tattoo, he's fighting against AIPAC, which is the Jews, which I'd expect from a guy who's got a Nazi tattoo on his chest. And then they brought on this, Fox did, another Democrat strategist on the same time, Melissa DeRosa. She didn't seem completely irrational. And she's talking about their guy for the Senate in Maine.
13: It's not about people being upset that he's taking on the establishment. It's not about people being like, oh, he's trying to take power from us. He had a Nazi tattoo for 18 years. He then pretended that he didn't know that it was a Nazi tattoo, which does not pass the smell test. His staff came out and told CNN that he was well aware. They had all been talking about it.
0: His staff told CNN they were well aware they had all been talking about it. Her name is Melissa DeRosa.
13: The personal stuff, whatever goes on between two people, it is what it is. This is not the first time in American politics we've had someone dabble in infidelity.
0: Dabble in infidelity. That's Melissa DeRosa is a Democrat. She expects her husband to cheat on her. They pretty much all do because they're Democrats, and they can't keep anything tucked away. Their thoughts or anything else. Aren't they amazing? They're more so, wait a minute, the Nazis and the Jews are backing them?
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14: I'm Therese Crowley. California counting may take a week, but Republican Steve Hilton in a primary horse race for governor with Democrat Javier Becerra and Republican Spencer Pratt nipping at the heels of L.A. Mayor Karen Bass for the runoff.
15: I'm going to prove to everybody this is for real, and I'm ready to run the city.
14: President Trump's pick for Iowa Governor Randy Feenstra edged out in the GOP primary by Zach Lahn, who aligned with the MAHA movement. The president tells the New York Post he'd like to meet the new Ayatollah after the wounded disfigured son of the dead Ayatollah joined peace talks. And Senator Ted Cruz in a hearing on the bill regulating how college sports are monetized.
16: We could lose dozens of historic football and basketball programs, not to mention tens of thousands of Olympic sports at colleges dependent on the revenue from football and basketball.
14: America is listening to Fox News.
17: Lots of sunshine, topping out at 83. I'm Steve Scott. Here's what's trending on News Talk KZRG. A new temporary state law allows 23-hour-a-day liquor sales during the World Cup. Joplin Police Chief Richard Pearson says no.
18: What that would do is it would very easily lend itself to an unnecessary increase in debauchery, because you're going to have liquor sales 23 hours a day, and you know if you sell liquor 23 hours a day, somebody's going to be drinking liquor 23 hours a day, and that is just not a good thing in a town like this.
17: Two people under arrest in Crawford County.
19: The arrests on Monday followed the serving of a search warrant in the 100 block of West Meade Street in Pittsburgh. The KBI's high-risk warrant team was used to make initial entry into the residence. 65-year-old Pamela S. Wetzel and 60-year-old J.C. G. Jones, both of Pittsburgh, were arrested and transported to the Crawford County Sheriff's Office for booking. Wetzel was arrested on felony charges for the distribution of meth and possession possession of narcotics. Jones arrested for felony possession of meth. More inside the KZRG app. Steve Smith, News Talk KZRG.
17: School districts are feeling the strain of Missouri's budget crunch. The K-12 funding formula is coming up about $190 million short this year. Local educators say that with higher prices, it will impact everything from staff salaries to capital projects, which could lead to larger class sizes and fewer staff positions as we head into the next academic year. I'm Steve Scott, News Talk KZRG.
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23: Here is your KZRG forecast. Dry this morning and some sun during the afternoon today with a light breeze out of the southeast as the high gets close to 83. Overnight, the low should drop to the low to mid-60s under a partly cloudy sky. With sunshine tomorrow and winds up from the south, the high should hit 85. The next chance for rain will be on Friday. Clouds will increase with some scattered afternoon showers and thunderstorms and a high near 85. And during the weekend, there will be periods of showers and thunderstorms, and some of the rain may get heavy at times as high temperatures hit the mid-80s. I'm Jeff Maher in the KZRG Storm Center.
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11: Here is your KZRG forecast. After dry weather through Thursday, there will be the chance of rain on Friday afternoon and also into portions of the upcoming weekend, but plenty of sun this afternoon with a light breeze out of the southeast as the high gets close to 83. Tonight, a partly cloudy sky with a low falling to 64. Sunny and a little bit warmer tomorrow with a high of 85. Clouds will increase on Friday with afternoon thunderstorms at a high of 85. And some more showers and thunderstorms off and on during the weekend with highs hitting the mid-80s each day. I'm Jeff Maher in the KZRG Storm Center.
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0: Welcome back in here to Clay and Buck, and let's just get to this because Clay is reminding me. I was a little too optimistic today. I got to keep you all on your toes. I can't let Clay just be Mr. Sunshine, and I'm like, So I was thinking it was a great result yesterday. It is so far a great result in California, but it ain't over. And this is Cut 23. Steve Kornacki, who's like actually reasonably nice, seems like a normal guy, over at NBC. Play this one.
12: It's just going to have to be such a flood of Democratic ballots coming in after, you know, being tabulated after election night or into the wee hours this morning, that would just lift both Democrats over Hilton. That's increasingly what it needs to be for Steyer.
0: Clay, could it be a raging inferno of last minute ballots that go ahead?
1: I mean, our whole audience is nodding along and saying yes. This is why I was so nervous last night. And the fact that the longer this thing drags on, that Spencer Pratt and or Steve Hilton may be dealing with a tsunami of mail-in ballots, which, it's amazing. It's amazing how this happens. It's 20,000 straight ballots that all vote the exact same way. They send these ballots out to everybody, Buck. California's entire election system is broken, and until we get some form of finality, I'm just nervous about what might happen. That's why I was staying up last night till 1 a.m. clicking refresh, and I'm still not sold that we're going to get the result 100% that we want. But I do want to tell all of you that Tunnel and Towers does incredible work taking care of so many of our American heroes, heroes like United States Navy Chief Technician Shannon Kent. 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
16: News. I'm Chris Foster. President Trump says Iran's badly injured supreme leader is involved in peace talks.
17: He is giving approval. I'd like to meet everybody. I'd like to meet him. I think we probably will meet at some point, depending on how it all works out.
16: The president on the New York Post Pod Force One podcast. One person's killed, dozens injured in an Iranian drone attack on Kuwait's main airport. Republican Steve Hilton leads the California governor's race with about 60% of the votes counted.
18: Everyone can see we're going in the wrong direction. We can offer Californians a new direction.
16: Democrats Javier Becerra and Tom Steyer are in second and third at this point. The top two advance to the general election. Los Angeles Mayor Karen Bass survives her primary.
19: Over these last 3.5 years, we have laid a foundation, and we're going to build on that foundation.
16: She'll face Republican Spencer Pratt or another Democrat, Mitch Romney. 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
20: Mostly sunny today. We have a high of 83, overnight lows of 64. I'm Ted Bohorquez. Here's what's trending on News Talk KZRG. 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
20: Well, that was Joplin's new public information officer, Cassie Fawcett, who says the app is launching today. Meanwhile, there's a push to sell alcohol all day in the city of Joplin in honor of the FIFA World Cup coming to the Kansas City area. But Joplin Police Chief Richard Pearson says he thinks that's a bad idea, even if it is just temporary.
22: Well, what this is the state is allowing all liquor liquor licensed establishments to stay open basically 23 hours a day as we move toward the FIFA event. Well, we don't need that here because we're not playing soccer here. And we don't have that kind of soccer fan base that would actually make it necessary to have 23-hour-a-day liquor sales.
20: The Joplin City Council ultimately voted to opt out of the temporary law. Next news in 30 minutes. Breaking news as it happens at News Talk KZRG.
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11: Here is your KZRG forecast. After dry weather through Thursday, there will be the chance of rain on Friday afternoon and also into portions of the upcoming weekend, but plenty of sun this afternoon with a light breeze out of the southeast as the high gets close to 83. Tonight, a partly cloudy sky with a low falling to 64. Sunny and a little bit warmer tomorrow with a high of 85. Clouds will increase on Friday with afternoon thunderstorms at a high of 85. And some more showers and thunderstorms off and on during the weekend with highs hitting the mid-80s each day. I'm Jeff Marr in the KZRG Storm Center.
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1: Welcome back in, Clay and Buck. Okay, we continue to monitor the ongoing ballots coming in the L.A. mayor's race and also in the California governor's race. Our friend Steve Hilton in a very good spot right now, but the counting, as I was just saying, is going to be going on for so long that it is infuriating to me. There are, however, a couple of other big stories that are out there, Buck. And I did want to mention this because it's kind of flown under the radar a bit because it came out right as all this voting was happening in the primaries. The Supreme Court has allowed the new Alabama map. So in the wake of Calais versus Louisiana, which was the racial gerrymandering case, my home state of Tennessee, Alabama, and Louisiana have all redrawn their congressional districts. The judges in Alabama said this is impermissible, and they struck down the new map that Alabama had drawn. The Supreme Court almost immediately took up this case and pushed back 6-3, the same margin as the Calais decision, and said, no, we have to, this Alabama map is constitutional. Buck, why does this matter? Some of you may say, well, one, it is an additional Republican district in the state of Alabama. It's an additional Republican district in the state of Louisiana. And it's an additional Republican district in the state of Tennessee. That is three additional districts. South Carolina elected not to redraw its district map. Georgia has made the same decision. Mississippi has made the same decision. This further makes it clear that all three of those states have the ability to go in and redraw their maps. It also makes Florida's map far more likely, which was already redrawn, to be able to stand is going to fundamentally reconfigure much of what is going on in many of these southern states where racially gerrymandered districts had been the law of the land for the past couple of generations. So this will have not only a big impact coming up in the fall, potentially, depending on how close this ends up being, but also I think is going to be quite significant when you look at Mississippi, South Carolina and Georgia redistricting. This is a story worth paying attention to for 2028. And here is the bigger picture story that I think is significant, Buck. Once the 2030 census comes down, the Democrat pathway to a majority in the House, if they continue to run with the same party ideals with which they are imbued right now, almost becomes a mathematical impossibility. And what you say, what do we mean by that, Clay? The population that is surging into states like Florida, where Buck is, Tennessee, where I am, Texas, where our biggest audience is, among others, red state populations are soaring, and this is going to have a transformative impact when the new census comes out, not only in the House, but also for the Electoral College, where the pathway for Democrats to win by running the table in Wisconsin, Michigan, and Pennsylvania, for instance, is going to cease to exist.
6: When do you want to talk about Scott Pelley getting his ass booted from 60 Minutes?
1: Because
6: that was fun.
1: You might want to dive into that. I love this.
6: Yes, your political analysis and of the map is astute, and we're going to be getting more and more into that, of course, as we get closer to the actual election, which is going to be pivotal. And I have the greatest hope that Trump is able to help corral the Republicans and the party such that they maintain the House and the Senate. Because otherwise, as we know, it's just they jam up the president as much as they can. If they get the House, they're going to impeach him again. It's just going to be a mess. Doesn't mean that there's not a lot that will still be done and accomplished. It just means that things will get, messier. In the meantime, 60. Do you want to do 60 Minutes? Or if you have more political stuff, I'm not
1: I wanted to make sure that we mentioned that ruling because I think it's gotten kind of snowed under with all of the election results coming in last night. And I do think it's really significant. I love this 60 Minutes story because these 60 Minutes reporters are, I think, the most arrogant and lacking in basic comprehension of the modern media environment of almost anyone out there. This guy Pelley, 60 Minutes, makes millions of dollars a year to do a few stories a year. And I think this is significant too, Buck. The only reason anybody watches 60 Minutes is because they put it on right after the NFL games. Anybody who, like me, spends a lot of time watching the NFL games, they start advertising 60 Minutes. Buck, they could put me doing a flute recital on CBS right after the NFL, and I would have tens of millions.
6: We got to give the ladies something to look at. I mean, shirtless. Yeah. Shirtless flute, Clay, I think, gets millions of views after the Super Bowl.
1: Tens of millions of viewers right after the NFL. So they're so cocky about how many people watch 60 Minutes, and nobody ever points out, because they put it on right after the NFL game.
6: Clay, we've seen this with so many of these people who they become their egomaniacs, and they have no sense of humility about the fact that they're incredibly, I mean, Jimmy Kimmel is one of them, for example. I know that's on the comedy side, allegedly. But these people are handed massive platforms. Now, just to clear the air, by the way, somebody might say, oh, well, you guys are here and like Rush built. First of all, we always say Rush built this house that we are in and we honor him and we appreciate him. And Rush taught me how to do radio over many years of listening to him. And I used to fill in for Rush and all that. But also, Clay independently had a successful radio was like trench warfare. Every station, every ratings period, you have to prove yourself. You have to prove yourself. Clay had a successful show in the morning. I had a successful show in the evening, and they combined us. Nobody just sort of said out of nowhere, hey, you haven't been doing this for over a decade and gotten proven results day in and day out and blah, and shown what, we're just going to give this to you. Like Trevor Noah, the best example of this, by the way. Never even heard of this guy. And they hand him the Daily Show. Now, I understand with some of these people at CBS, you'll say, well, they've been in this for a long time. Yes, they happen to be able to be in a place where they had a tremendous built-in audience, a lot of resources, and they're in a very fortunate position, but they're incredibly replaceable. And that's the part of this, Clay, for media personalities that they don't get at all. In this current era, it's either the platform or the talent most of the time that is drawing the eyeballs. And Scott Pelley just sounds like the most pompous douchebag on the planet, honestly.
1: Yes.
6: And that is, I think, the proper term for him. He is so wildly in love with the importance of the work that he's done at 60 Minutes. And there's no also, Clay, accountability for these clowns. The so-called elite journalist types from 60 Minutes is probably the best example of this, but other places too. They destroyed the public's faith in what they do. No one believes them anymore. No one thinks they're unbiased anymore. And he went in there and basically told his boss, screw you. I don't have to listen.

0: you. Well, guess what? When you do that, you get fired.
1: Yeah, I saw all the reporting around this. For people who don't know, they hired a new producer, basically, to run the show. They had their first meeting, and this guy showed up and denigrated and insulted his boss in front of the whole group for the first meeting. The boss had previously reached out to everybody individually and said, hey, can we meet? Can we talk about how to make the show better? After that event, he then reached out again and said, hey, can we start back over? Can we go have a meeting? And he's refusing to do it. I just, they're going to try to turn this guy into a free speech warrior because that's what they do. But for all of you out there that are employed, if you showed up at an all hands meeting after refusing to meet with your new boss, you insulted him in front of everybody in the meeting. He then reached out and asked you to meet again, and you refused to do so. What do you expect is going to happen? Now, Pelly, I think, Buck, in this situation, wanted to get fired. But I think what you're laying out is really significant here. Pelly comes from a world where you get a job, and that job makes you a star. And there used to be a lot of jobs like that in media. Hey, I'm going to put you on the nightly news. And the reality is any warm body, they could have put 20 people in that chair and they would have done fine. The internet, really, which is where I came from, where you came from, is a really knockdown, drag out meritocracy where you have to grind to develop any kind of audience. And the top down world of, hey, I'm going to give you an anchor chair and pay you millions of dollars a year to do, how many stories a year does Scott Pelley do? Probably 5 or 6. I mean, it's one of the cushiest jobs on the planet. And these guys all act like they are heroes. He said he was in combat.
2: Yes,
1: in his
2: that was
1: article,
2: the next thing.
1: Trying to defend himself, Buck, in Afghanistan and Iraq. He's a friggin' guy with a camera.
2: He observed people in combat and not really in the
1: dangerous of a combat, probably
2: course of their combat. A lot of the time, these guys would show. I saw them because I was there too. By the way, I observed combat. I had to carry a gun and was technically a combatant, but I did not get in combat myself. That is a different, I was on a helicopter where they started shooting at people, but I wasn't shooting. So I was observing. Point being, this guy is a loon in terms of his love of self. I mean, his narcissism is pathological. And I just think it's also the last gasp of this overpaid, sorry, boomers, boomer generation of TV news star in an era where now everyone, the expectation is whether you like someone's content or not, you know, Clay, we got used to doing this business. You sit at a microphone and go.
1: Yeah.
2: There was no video when I started, no video when you started. And, you know, that's now a piece of it too. So maybe it's you sit at a webcam and a microphone and you go. And can you be worth people's time? A lot of these, I worked for Dan Rather as an intern, but I worked for Dan Rather for 6 months. Let me tell you, he is a stupid blowhard and not a guy that you would want to spend any time with or around. That's reality. These guys were getting paid millions and millions of dollars, and they really deluded themselves into thinking that that wasn't based on their relationships with the TV execs at these corporate media outlets who liked them and just sort of kept writing the checks for them. But it was because they were so important and irreplaceable. Look at the, you know, where's the huge Brian Williams project since he got booted from NBC?
1: Don Lemon is just kind of floundering around. He got charged with crimes. Here's a funny example of this. Brandi Kruse, and I might be mispronouncing her last name, posted, and this is similar to what you were just talking about with Dan Rather, Buck. I was an intern at CBS News when Pelly would fill in for Katie Couric on the evening news. I watched in the control room one day as he directed them to slowly push the shot in on him as he took his glasses off. It was so fake. I've remembered it for 15 years. I was kind of laughing about this because you think like the news guy is like such a big deal. Look, I'm getting serious now. Let me take my glasses off.
2: They're basically anchors. Yeah. I mean, sorry, actors rather.
1: Yes.
2: Anchors are essentially, especially in this kind of a role,
1: yes,
2: are actors. And also, I might add, in this era of media, too, the era that you and I grew up in, you had other jobs. I had other jobs before doing this, too. a lot of these guys have never known anything other than the warm embrace of the lib corporate news media apparatus that they've been able to become very financially successful and become very famous in. But I'll tell you this too. When I worked at CBS Evening News, the people in there were horrible.
1: Yeah.
2: I actually was. It's people ask me, they're like, well, you worked there and then you went into like Middle Eastern studies and did the CIA thing. Yeah. Because the people that I came across at CBS Evening News, for the most part, there were young staffers there who were really like, they were nice people and they were trying to start their careers. But the more senior people and the overall, and Dan Rather, and the overall ethos of that place took itself way too seriously. People were nasty to each other. People were jerks in the control room, jerks outside of the control room. And that was by the way, that's CBS Evening News, everybody. So I had some real personal experience of this. And I came out of, Dan Rather, I think, was making $7 million a year in 2000 when I was working there. I just knew that because I was there and people talk about it, which would be like making $15 million a year now.
1: Oh, yeah.
2: And I just remember being like, you could replace him with 50 people tomorrow and nobody would even notice. And he's a jerk. And then the National Guard document story happened. Whoops.
1: Well, I mean, I think that's the lesson of 60 Minutes is what they're trying to do is recognize that they're not going to forever have the great time slot right after the NFL. If you put 60 Minutes at 8 p.m. at night, nobody would watch it. And again, the benefit of getting that job and also having the opportunity to talk in that situation and being totally without knowledge for how replaceable you are is absolute perfection here to me.
2: Wasn't it a 60 Minutes? Was it Leslie Stahl who did the whole thing with Trump where she's like,
1: oh, yeah,
2: we can't say that, yeah, they sir, said that they spied on you.
1: They claimed that the overall Hunter Biden laptop was impossible to verify and it was all made up. And he said, no, I mean, he's right. It's all there. It's all 100% accurate.
2: Just a propaganda outfit. By the way, God bless Barry Weiss. Good luck to you. Clean it up. She's going to try to make it worth watching. She's going to try to make it a place where they do interesting stories that people who want to know stuff about what's happening can go. Instead of smug lib propaganda for boomers who have been watching these clowns and have no interest in actually figuring out what's really going on in politics, in the world, and anything. Bunch of libs. Anyway, I'm going to let you in on something. 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
15: Here is your KZRG forecast. After dry weather through Thursday, there will be the chance of rain on Friday afternoon and also into portions of the upcoming weekend, but plenty of sun this afternoon with a light breeze out of the southeast as the high gets close to 83. Tonight, a partly cloudy sky with a low falling to 64. Sunny and a little bit warmer tomorrow with a high of 85. Clouds will increase on Friday with afternoon thunderstorms at a high of 85. And some more showers and thunderstorms off and on during the weekend with highs hitting the mid-80s each day. I'm Jeff Maher in the KZRG Storm Center.
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2: Welcome back into Clay and Buck. Miranda Devine sat down with Trump, and we've got some very interesting reactions responses from him to those questions. We're big Miranda Devine fans here. Speaking of fans, Clay, I flew down from D.C. this morning to be here on the show. Nice time in D.C. The Normally podcast threw me a book party. Carol Markowitz and Mary Catherine Hamm, a lot of fun.
1: How was the book party? How'd the book party go?
2: It was great. Dr. Oz came by.
1: Nice.
2: Sebastian Gorka came by. Dr. Gorka, a bunch of fun folks. Lots of great people. A lot of Daily Wire and Daily, Signal and Daily Call. A lot of dailies. Daily Wire, Daily Signal, Daily Caller. A lot of people came by. But so it was a great party, and thank you to the Normally podcast for putting it on. And also, go get your copy of Manufacturing Delusion because the book is great. Clay, I was on a flight this morning, and I was waiting to go to the bathroom, and I saw the stewardess, and the stewardess looked at me, and I was like, oh, I just realized I can't stand here. She's like, oh, I know who you are. I listen every day. I'm not going to say anything because I know what you say about stewardesses who are mean, and I want to be one of the nice ones.
1: That's great.
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21: Head of Homeland Security defending ICE, Lisa Brady, Fox News. As Secretary Mark Wayne Mullen spends a second day on Capitol Hill.
22: We enforce the law. And because they're doing so, it's racism.
21: Facing Democrat-led criticism over the treatment of immigrants.
23: The cruelty runs to the top of DHS, weaponizing the immigration system for your president and this administration racist grievances.
21: New Jersey Congresswoman LaMonica McIver has been indicted on federal charges accused of assaulting officers last year outside a detention center in Newark where recent protests have turned into violent confrontations.
22: I have no problem with people peacefully protesting. I believe in our First Amendment. Peacefully. Delaney Hall, I've had officers bit, hit, scratched. We had one get threatened they were going to kill him and his family. That's peaceful.
21: Mullen also denies mistreatment of detainees. Secretary of State Marco Rubio also spending a second day on the Hill for hearings on the State Department budget, focusing heavily on Iran after a ceasefire was tested again overnight. Rubio says that starts with Iran attacking a commercial ship.
24: The U.S. will respond to that attack by shooting down those drones that are trying to sink a commercial civilian vessel illegally and unlawfully. At that point, the Iranians will respond to that by targeting some facility in the region in retribution.
21: This time, Iran attacking sites in Bahrain and Kuwait, where drones killed one person, wounding dozens at the main airport. This year's first tropical storm has formed, Amanda, far out in the Pacific with no watches or warnings posted.
25: Forecasters at NOAA predict a strong El Nino will likely create more Pacific cyclones this summer while keeping the number potentially lower in the Atlantic.
21: Fox's Evan Brown, Amanda is about 1,500 miles out from the tip of Mexico's Baja California Peninsula. 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
26: Mostly sunny today. We have a high of 83, overnight lows of 64. I'm Ted Pohorquez. Here's what's trending on News Talk KZRG. A new temporary law allows 23-hour-a-day liquor sales during the FIFA World Cup. But Joplin Police Chief Richard Pearson says he doesn't think it's a good idea.
27: What that would do is it would very easily lend itself to an increase, an unnecessary increase in debauchery, because you're going to have liquor sales 23 hours a day. And you know, if you sell liquor 23 hours a day, somebody's going to be drinking liquor 23 hours a day. And that is just not a good thing in a town like this.
26: The Joplin City Council ultimately voted no and decided to opt out of the law. Speaking of debauchery, urine, cigarettes, and liquor were all part of a little bit of debauchery in Carthage.
0: A man from Carthage in some trouble after he allegedly sprayed a gas station clerk in Diamond with pee and then took about $61 worth of cigs and alcohol on his way out. And then 34-year-old Trey Bowman is also accused of spraying urine on another woman about an hour later. He does have a little bit of a criminal history and now faces robbery and assault charges from those incidents on Sunday. I'm Ty Albright, you saw KZRG.
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5: 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From sunrise to sunset, from clear skies to approaching storm fronts, we've got you covered. 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
15: Plenty of sun today with a light breeze out of the southeast as the high gets close to 83. Tonight, partly cloudy with a low of 64. Sunny and warmer tomorrow with a high of 85. Then showers and storms may pop up during the afternoon hours on Friday with a high in the mid-80s. I'm Jeff Maher in the KZRG Storm Center.
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0: for you.
1: We said this. We said this from the very beginning. No one dictates to Trump anything. Okay, this is reality. Do I think that the reporting about Netanyahu pushing that there could be regime change and that the time was right for it is probably accurate? Yes. And did that end up being a good assessment? It was not a good assessment. But was that his honest assessment? That's, you know, to each his own on the analysis there. But Trump believed, or, you know, Trump was like, okay, I'll do that. I'll do that. There wasn't some leverage. There wasn't some special button that Netanyahu could hit where it goes, oh, okay, Trump will do whatever. That button doesn't exist. And we said that from the very beginning. Trump is going to do what Trump is going to do. And he acted as he thought was in the best interest of this country as commander in chief. And he seems very still at peace with the decision, even though the perhaps delay in some of this has got some people a little bit concerned. But we'll see. We'll see how it we're going to look into this, as Trump says. We're going to look at this. 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
2: Here is your KZRG forecast. After dry weather through Thursday, there will be the chance of rain on Friday afternoon and also into portions of the upcoming weekend, but plenty of sun this afternoon with a light breeze out of the southeast as the high gets close to 83. Tonight, a partly cloudy sky with a low falling to 64. Sunny and a little bit warmer tomorrow with a high of 85. Clouds will increase on Friday with afternoon thunderstorms at a high of 85. And some more showers and thunderstorms off and on during the weekend with highs hitting the mid-80s each day. I'm Jeff Maher in the KZRG Storm Center.
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4: Welcome back in, Clay and Buck. I know you were optimistic off the top, Buck, but this has been shared by Roxanne Hodge, who is called in with us yesterday. The official California election results page says it will take 37 days to count the votes in California right now. This is just utterly ridiculous on all fronts. And in the meantime, I was just telling Buck off air, there has been no movement since I woke up this morning in any tallies coming from California in both the mayor's race and also in the governor's race. Basically, the counting, at least the tally that I am seeing, has been effectively frozen for all morning into what is now the afternoon. I know it's, 11:25 or 10:25, I guess, in California right now. So I get that there is a... that it's still morning out there, but this is bonkers. And the longer this goes on, regardless of what your politics are, this is awful for trust in results in any way. And if I were Spencer Pratt or I was Steve Hilton, I mean, these guys are living in a sort of a never-ending world of uncertainty as they try to figure out whether they're advancing into this new this runoff or not. And it may end up being very close. Maybe it doesn't matter as much when there's a 10 or 15 spread in what the outcome is, but likely for both Steve Hilton and advancing into the final two, and also for Spencer Pratt, this is going to be a relatively close race on both fronts, given how many people are running. I will say, and I think we had a talk back on this, but Katie Porter, remember her, Buck? She got 5% of the vote.
5: Yeah. She's just ready to throw a big vat of boiling hot potatoes at all the voters of California right now. Not a surprise. Very upset at them.
4: And nationwide, by the way, that's a reference if you forgot what Katie Porter did. Nationwide, this could matter because the overall House, as happened in 2022, is likely going to come down to what the results are in California. And we're not going to know who the head of the House is, like which party won the House potentially for a month, as everybody just kind of sits around and waits on California to slowly be able to tabulate all these results. It's unacceptable. And to me, it's also symptomatic, Buck, of the just utter collapse of California as a desirable place to live. They can't even count votes. They counted votes faster. They counted votes faster back in the 19th century than they are managing to do right now.
5: That would seem to be not fast enough.
4: Yes. And also a sign of things going in reverse in a very significant way, that we're taking longer to count now than we used to back over 100 years ago. Cozy Earth makes the most comfortable sheets and bedding I've ever experienced. 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
8: News. I'm Therese Crowley. President Trump says he's getting along rather well with the new Ayatollah, disfigured in U.S. strikes on Iran, joining on peace talks, telling the New York Post Pod Force One.
9: Would you like to meet him or meet any of the Iranians in person?
10: I've never thought of it, actually. It's a very good question. I'll think of it. Yeah, I'd like to meet him. I'd like to meet everybody. I'd like to meet him. We probably will meet at some point, depending on how it all works out.
8: President Trump's pick for Iowa Governor Randy Feenstra edged out in the GOP primary by Zach Lahn, who aligned with the MAHA movement. California primary voters make a strong show for GOP candidate Steve Hilton, leading Democrat Javier Becerra for governor, and Republican Spencer Pratt running number two to Mayor Karen Bass.
11: Ready, you know, because I literally could not be more excited.
8: And the FBI shot a suspect dead at the Chase Bank building in Bakersfield, California. Hostages unharmed. 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
12: Mostly sunny today. We have a high of 83, overnight lows of 64. I'm Ted Pohorquez. Here's what's trending on News Talk KZRG. 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
12: Well, that was Joplin's new public information officer, Officer Cassie Fawcett, who says the app is launching today. Meanwhile, there's a push to sell alcohol all day in the city of Joplin in honor of the FIFA World Cup coming to the Kansas City area. But Joplin Police Chief Richard Pearson says he thinks that's a bad idea, even if it is just temporary.
14: What this is the state is allowing all liquor, like liquor licensed establishments, to stay open basically 23 hours a day as we move toward the FIFA event. But we don't need that here because we're not playing soccer here. And we don't have that kind of soccer fan base that would actually make it necessary to have 23-hour-a-day liquor sales.
12: The Joplin City Council ultimately voted to opt out of the temporary law. Next news in 30 minutes. Breaking news as it happens at News Talk KZRG.
15: I'm Dan Loney with Your Money Now. The United States has proposed tariffs of up to 12.5% on imports from 60 economies for failing to ban forced labor goods. The move would have an impact on many U.S. trading partners, including China, the European Union, and Japan. The 60 countries have not enforced a prohibition on imports using forced labor, and the Trump administration is calling that an unlevel playing field for American workers. Shares of Marvell Technology continue to rise, up 5% today. Positive comments by NVIDIA CEO Jensen Huang on Tuesday have led to this strong three-day rally. Huang called Marvell the next trillion-dollar company. Wall Street stocks are lower. The Dow Industrial Average is down more than 400 points. The NASDAQ is off more than 250 points. Meanwhile, oil prices are on the rise. West Texas crude is up 2% at $96 a barrel. And that's your money now.
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2: Here is your KZRG forecast. After dry weather through Thursday, there will be the chance of rain on Friday afternoon and also into portions of the upcoming weekend, but plenty of sun this afternoon with a light breeze out of the southeast as the high gets close to 83. Tonight, a partly cloudy sky with a low falling to 64. Sunny and a little bit warmer tomorrow with a high of 85. Clouds will increase on Friday with afternoon thunderstorms at a high of 85. And some more showers and thunderstorms off and on during the weekend with highs hitting the mid-80s each day. I'm Jeff Maher in the KZRG Storm Center.
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5: Welcome back in here to Clay and Buck. So, had a lot of talk there about the situations that Donald Trump is handling. Got a whole range of things on his plate, as the commander-in-chief would tend to. Something else that's going on here, though, Clay. I know you talked about it. Yes, what would you have?
4: We got a caller who was calling in to update us on the amount of time it's going to take to count. She called in with us the other day.
5: Let's do it.
4: Roxanne Hoge, I believe. You can let me know if I'm pronouncing your last name correctly or not. I saw you just tweet, and I had the team reach out to you. 37 days is the current tracker of how long it's going to take for all of these California votes to be tabulated.
19: Oh, yes, sir. It's Hoge rhymes with rogue. But the most important thing is that, yes, California for years, this predates COVID, this predates all the mail-in elections. They normally get 30 days. I don't know if they gave themselves a holiday boost for the 4th of July, but we are looking at a timeline that we will not have certified results until July 10th.
5: That's insane.
4: Crazy.
5: That's insane.
19: Yes.
5: Why? Can you try to help us understand, Roxanne? Cool name, by the way. Why is that the way? Like, how can anyone think that that's okay?
19: Well, I think, and I'm getting inside their minds, now they've always taken a very long time to add in the mail-in ballots. And now that we've gone to all mail-in, so even if people drop off their ballots on election day at a vote center, they count as mail-in. They give 7 days for ballots to arrive. But even before that, like last night, the first batch of results we got weren't from the electronic vote machines in vote centers. One would think that you can tabulate that. Like, you could go on Twitter/X right now, put up a survey that lasts 12 hours, and when the survey closes, you would see the results. I honestly do not understand why the electronic vote tabulation takes so long. If you look at the Registrar of Voters in Los Angeles, which they do a good job, but I don't know if it's union breaks, what it is, they are going to do updates. There's going to be an update today that's going to be reported at 4 p.m. Pacific, and then we don't get another one till tomorrow at 4 p.m. And then Friday, like, they're keeping bankers' hours for something that's incredibly important.
4: This is important, too. You said, and I don't remember, you correct me if I'm wrong, I don't remember in the 90s or the early 2000s that there was this issue with California votes being tabulated. And Buck is in Florida right now. Obviously, all of us remember what happened in Florida in 2000 when it took forever to decide who won that state. And Florida fixed everything. And now, a couple of hours after Florida is done with the votes, they shut down the ballots. We know exactly what the results are. It's instantaneous. When did California start doing this? And obviously, it's intentional. Their idea is, oh, this is going to allow us to get a higher voter participation rate, I'm sure, is what they're saying. But this is, I think, frankly, inexcusable and indefensible to the rest of the country. And I know for many Californians as well.
19: Well, it's been going on for at least a decade. I don't know if you guys remember, Congresswoman Young Kim was declared a winner, went to D.C., did her freshman orientation in Congress, and then, oh, too bad, so sad, was replaced. And that was back in 2018 or 2020, I think. It happened, you know, with Rick Caruso in the L.A. mayoral race. Oh, yay, he won. And then all the other ballots come in. And in terms of them claiming that we've increased turnout, I mean, right now, you know, L.A. County is looking maybe, if we're lucky, we'll hit 25-28% turnout. But that's the crazy thing. We don't even know what the denominator of votes cast will be for a full week.
4: It's crazy.
5: So how are you feeling about, not forget about the vote counting part of it, because that's obviously a mess, but from what we've seen so far, are you optimistic given the strong initial showing from Steve Hilton and from Spencer Pratt? What's your sense of it?
19: I'm cautiously optimistic, but what I'm really happy about is that we are now going to have conversations about the best way to run something. The fact that Karen Bass couldn't win outright when Democrat politicians here who are incumbents just skate. They normally just, nobody cares. They just skate. The fact that he has opened up a flank that's going to be a, like, do you like up on the streets? Because that's what you're going to vote for. And that conversation will take place with great sunlight and attention, because Spencer is brilliant at getting that. And then the same thing with Steve Hilton. You cannot be making the argument, as Becerra is trying to, that California needs fixing and I'm the guy to fix it, when your party broke it.
4: No doubt. If these results were to hold, Buck was being the optimistic one for a change off the start of the show today. How optimistic are you that Steve Hilton and Spencer Pratt, now in one-on-one runoffs, would be able to reach across and bring in some traditional Democrat voters? Are you optimistic that would occur? Because, again, finally, you're down to a head-to-head if these guys can officially get the nod to advance to the runoff.
19: I am 100% optimistic, and I don't just say that because I'm cheerleader for the party officially. I have seen with my own eyes Democrats coming out for Spencer and for Steve. There were even Democrats who donated to the Republican Party of LA County to help spread the word and get out the vote of our, you know, we're only just under 15% of the electorate in the city of LA, but they wanted to make sure that we have a real conversation and that we can actually have good governance. The people who keep talking about, you know, experience, well, the experience that we've seen so far has driven us into the ground. And I say this as someone from a third world country. I drive from the airport to my family home in Kingston on nicer streets than I do from LAX to my home in North Hollywood.
5: I'm just wondering, and maybe the answer is much longer. How long does it take, like in Jamaica, to count election ballots?
19: Pretty much a day. Now, to be fair, we'll have a much better idea in 2 weeks. I mean, you know, it takes 37 days to certify, but really, they're going to jam, you know, 2 weeks in, we'll really know what we're looking at.
4: This is just insane. Thank you for the update. Will you please keep calling in and updating us as these counts continue? Because I know I speak for a lot of people out there who voted for Steve Hilton and who voted for Spencer Pratt and say, I know how this story is going to end. I've lived through it before. Democrats keep counting till they get the numbers they need.
19: It's a little bit like Lucy with the foot, you know, Charlie Brown and Lucy with the football, but I have faith.
4: Thank you.
5: We like your faith. Thank you so much for the call. Thanks for the update. Got such great California listeners. Clay, can I take us now to the other side of the country?
4: Yes.
5: Maine, where I'm just going to tell you guys this. I don't think it's happened yet. I have been told by my people, because I know people, that there's going to be some Plattner stuff coming down today. I don't think the story has dropped yet, but more stuff. And possibly some very damaging stuff about this, or I should say alleged, what's the right word? I am told it will be very damaging stuff. How about that? and
4: potentially knock him out of the race. Damaging stuff is what you have been told is coming.
5: This is what I have been told by people who know these things. Now, that's not a guarantee, and sometimes people get this, you know, until you're, now it's coming from the New York Times, I might add, is where it is expected to drop. So remember, this is pro-Democrat media, and you have to wonder, okay, well, what's their approach going to be with this? But at least you have here Senator John Fetterman, who, and some of you like to remind us, does vote with Democrats like 90% of the time. But he does say things that annoy Democrats, and occasionally he'll vote with Republicans. So there's that. Here he is on the Graham Plattner for Senator situation, 25. Hit it.
20: What kind of a creeper has been on a decade on a platform like Kick and send a dozen explicit kinds of messages and who knows what else?
21: Would it be better for Democrats if he was not the candidate here?
20: All I'm saying, it's like... you know, when I was growing up, if someone had a clear Nazi tattoo on them, you probably could conclude that there's a Nazi sympathizer. How, you know, at some point, are you going to continue to defend that or dismiss that?
5: Yeah, that's a tough one. By the way, the Nazi tattoo thing, I think, is going to be a whole lot more defensible, at least politically, than what I'm hearing is likely to come out about Plattner in the next 24 hours, if not in the next few hours, Clay. So what do Democrats do here? I mean, remember, Swalwell just got knocked out. They had Becerra. So what you have to keep in mind is, yes, it was Democrats who took down Swalwell. Well, it was really women who came forward and told their stories, but Democrat media covered it. But they had a plan B. And Becerra is now either number one or number two. Well, for the time being, I know we can't really say, but he's clearly a leading contender and a former Obama guy. So they had a plan B. What's the plan B if Plattner gets just
4: Janet
5: blasted?
4: Mills. They're going to go right back to Janet Mills, who is the current governor. That's who Schumer endorsed. So they thought that Janet Mills had a better chance of winning than Graham Plattner did. And that's why I think all these stories are coming out right now. They're trying to KO him before the primary is Tuesday. This is crazy stuff. And again, I think it's Swalwell 2.0. I think there's an element of Joe and Kamala and the way that whole Biden-Kamala switch went down, because I think they want to knock Graham Plattner out of this race before Tuesday. Remember, and we've talked about this on the program before, I don't know when it started, but you don't drop out anymore. You suspend your campaign. It's like you're just kind of hanging there, like you haven't quite said, hey, I'm out. You're waiting to see if some sort of chaos is going to drop. And Janet Mills recently came back out. I don't know if we have that audio. I know we had it yesterday. And she said, Buck, to answer your question, I think she's letting it be known, she made a big deal of saying, I didn't drop out. I just suspended my campaign. So she is there and is ready to resume the campaign if there is the force out of Plattner. And I think the fear that they have, Buck, is that Susan Collins is going to beat a wounded Plattner. And so they're trying to KO him. The fact that it's coming from the New York Times, Tommy Lahren sent me a message. She said, you know, it's like, remember the horror movie back in the day? Where you would get like the dun dun dun, the phone call is coming from inside the house. You remember that horror story back in the day? It's like, you know, babysitters downstairs.
5: That's like Scream,
4: phone,
5: right? Doesn't that happen in Scream? And they realize, you know, because I can see you, you know, with the scary voice.
4: Well, he's outside. I'm a Scream expert. He's outside the house.
5: Whatever. But, close.
4: But the concept is back in the day, babysitters downstairs, somebody keeps calling, she keeps hanging up, and then she calls the police and they say, you need to get out of the house right now. And she says, why? And they say, because that call is coming from upstairs in your house. This is the call coming from inside. So they are threatening Graham Plattner. I would imagine, Buck, there's probably phone calls going on behind the scenes now where if you drop out, maybe these stories aren't released that are as damning as they would be if you refuse to drop out. So I think this is a mess. I would pay attention to it. I think it is significant. And just FYI. So I like your call, Buck. If you look at the prediction markets, Susan Collins is almost favored now to win that main seat. The money has been pouring in on her, which suggests to me people think that Plattner is a wounded candidate as we get ready for that that Tuesday primary next week. Also, I'd point out, Buck, the Plattner campaign put out a new poll saying everything is fine. We're not losing any support at all. And they weren't up very much. And that's an internal campaign. It just kind of feels like we got the panic that is underway. We'll dive into all that and more when we come back. In the meantime, if you are a small business owner, and I know many of you out there are, including both Buck and me, and if you've had to deal with all the different paperwork that is regularly in front of you, let me tell you something. 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
1: 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Federal regulators have opened an insider trading investigation against former Congressman George Santos. The Supreme Court has upheld an Alabama congressional map that eliminated one of the state's districts.
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2: Here is your KZRG forecast. After dry weather through Thursday, there will be the chance of rain on Friday afternoon and also into portions of the upcoming weekend, but plenty of sun this afternoon with a light breeze out of the southeast as the high gets close to 83. Tonight, a partly cloudy sky with a low falling to 64. Sunny and a little bit warmer tomorrow with a high of 85. Clouds will increase on Friday with afternoon thunderstorms at a high of 85. And some more showers and thunderstorms off and on during the weekend with highs hitting the mid-80s each day. I'm Jeff Maher in the KZRG Storm Center.
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4: Welcome back in, Clay and Buck. We got a lot of talkbacks, a lot of different reactions rolling in from so many different perspectives out there. Let's go to some of these phone calls. Guys have been waiting a bit for a while. Dawn in Florida. Fire away, Dawn.
6: Hi, guys. Mad respect, first of all. Love you guys. First time reach getting through. Calling from the free state of Florida. And I just wanted to say that you know how Trump used to say too big to rig. So I feel like that's just what they're going to have to really hope for over there in California.
4: Yeah, well, that's asking a lot. It's asking a lot. Thank you. When they're going to continue to count votes for 37 days, I get nervous. Mike in Indiana's got a good question. Mike, fire away.
7: Hey, gentlemen, good afternoon. Thanks for taking my call. Clay, I hear you refer to the betting markets almost daily. And my question is, has any study been done about the predictive nature of those markets? Just how accurate are they in predicting the winner?
4: Well, thank you for the call. And look, I think they're still in progress. Polymarket and Kalshi are the two big ones that are legal. As the markets get bigger, they become more reliable. I have not seen an over 90% chance that has been wrong yet. It's over 90%. Now, for anybody out there that thinks probabilistically, if you get a 90% chance of something happening, there could still be 10% chance that the other thing's going to happen, right? So it is like any other probability. But to answer your question, when they get to 90%, I have found them to be quite reliable. And I'll give you another example of how I was using them last night, Buck. I was watching the votes come in, and then I was constantly going over to the Polymarket site to see what the percentage chances were of who was going to win the race. They usually move faster than the actual vote tallies when people are putting their real money behind it. There was one upset. We'll talk about what happened in Iowa, a winner that was not endorsed by President Trump, what that story is, and it connects to Rush Limbaugh. I think you guys are going to enjoy the clip that we have for you about the new nominee to be the next governor of Iowa. We'll talk more about 60 Minutes. And Buck, I've got a reason for optimism. Data.
5: I need it. There I need go. It.
4: When we come back, final hour Wednesday next.
8: 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Clay Travis and Buck Sexton.
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15: New details on a hostage rescue. I'm Lisa Brady, Fox News. Police in California just out with more on a 15-hour standoff that ended during pre-dawn hours with the suspect dead and 10 hostages rescued at a building in downtown Bakersfield.
16: Around 4:30 this morning, an FBI SWAT and special response team out of Quantico stormed this bank building in downtown Bakersfield, and they shot and killed this individual who had tied up 10 hostages. He himself had a bomb attached to his chest and had attached five bombs to five of the hostages as well. He also had put some IEDs within this building.
15: Fox's William Lajeunesse says officers initially responded to a bomb threat in a school superintendent's office. The 41-year-old suspect, now identified as Anthony Scott Harris, had been dishonorably discharged from the Army and convicted in 2014 of a sex act with a minor.
16: Sources tell me that the suspect believed he was wrongly prosecuted, and this may have been an act of defiance or protest.
15: Harris had requested court documents, which were delivered to him during the standoff. Escalation in the Middle East, with Iran hitting Bahrain and Kuwait overnight as the U.S. launched what CENTCOM calls defensive strikes, accusing Iran of targeting commercial ships.
18: According to Kuwaiti officials, at least one person was killed and 63 others were injured. Damage from that barrage of drones and missiles forced officials to close down one of the airport's terminals, but have since reopened it.
15: Fox's Jeff Paul in Dubai. President Trump telling the New York Post Pod Force One podcast, Iran's new Ayatollah has been directly involved in talks.
27: He is giving approval because that's the way it is, has been for a long, long time. Mm. His father and then him, I guess it's a succession. But we seem to be getting along quite well.
15: He's denied reports Iran has stopped communicating. 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
28: Mostly sunny today. We have a high of 83, overnight lows of 64. I'm Ted Pohorquez. Here's what's trending on News Talk KZRG. A new temporary law allows 23-hour-a-day liquor sales during the FIFA World Cup. But Joplin Police Chief Richard Pearson says he doesn't think it's a good idea.
29: What that would do is it would very easily lend itself to an increase, an unnecessary increase in debauchery, because you're going to have liquor sales 23 hours a day. And you know, if you sell liquor 23 hours a day, somebody's going to be drinking liquor 23 hours a day. And that is just not a good thing in a town like this.
28: The Joplin City Council ultimately voted no and decided to opt out of the law. Speaking of debauchery, urine, cigarettes, and liquor were all part of a little bit of debauchery in Carthage.
0: A man from Carthage in some trouble after he allegedly sprayed a gas station clerk in Diamond with pee and then took about $61 worth of cigs and alcohol on his way out. And then 34-year-old Trey Bowman is also accused of spraying urine on another woman about an hour later. He does have a little bit of a criminal history and now faces robbery and assault charges from those incidents on Sunday. I'm Ty Albright, News on KZRG.
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21: Plenty of sun today with a light breeze out of the southeast as the high gets close to 83. Tonight, partly cloudy with a low of 64. Sunny and warmer tomorrow with a high of 85. Then showers and storms may pop up during the afternoon hours on Friday with a high in the mid-80s. I'm Jeff Maher in the KZRG Storm Center.
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4: Here is your KZRG forecast. After dry weather through Thursday, there will be the chance of rain on Friday afternoon and also into portions of the upcoming weekend, but plenty of sun this afternoon with a light breeze out of the southeast as the high gets close to 83. Tonight, a partly cloudy sky with a low falling to 64. Sunny and a little bit warmer tomorrow with a high of 85. Clouds will increase on Friday with afternoon thunderstorms at a high of 85. And some more showers and thunderstorms off and on during the weekend with highs hitting the mid-80s each day. I'm Jeff Maher in the KZRG Storm Center.
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6: Welcome back in here to Clay and Buck.
7: Clay, I like all the positivity that you were starting us off with today.
8: Loaded lines with my positivity, by the way. Yeah. We can get to some of these in the second half of the program.
6: Here we go. Charles in Palm Beach County, Florida. What's going on, Charles?
9: Yes. How are you doing today?
6: We're good.
8: We're great. Thanks for calling. Thank you for listening.
6: Yeah, you're on.
9: Okay. Basically, I called because I heard you talking about how people are complaining because of the gas, because of this, because of that. But I remember when my grandmothers talked to us about what they went through in the 30s, where they had to really make sacrifices, when they had to go without. And they sacrificed and went through that period of time knowing that there was going to be something better on the other side. But now people feel like, you know, if it gets a little tight or whatever, they want to complain, but they want to say, well, we need to cut back. We need to manage our money better. We're within our means. Hey, let's drive slower. Let's leave earlier. Let's make fewer trips. We can do things to adjust to the situation, knowing that this situation is not permanent. But now it seems like there's an attitude where nobody wants to make a sacrifice. Nobody don't want to persevere through anything difficult. We won't ease the street all the time. And the president can't make those changes. He has to make structural changes. It's like people talk about, well, fight about the tax. You can cut tax. That means the people who go invest and open up jobs and factories, everything can do that. And then there's more money in people's pocket. But they don't want to cut taxes because they want the government to grow or their business grow. I mean, the government to grow so that they can spend more money on nonprofit programs that really don't empower the people. It just keeps them enslaved to a system.
6: Charles, this is an incredibly saying, wise call. This
8: nodding is along with everything. Thank you, Charles. We're going to a break. I agree with, I co-sign on everything that Charles just said.
6: I'm sad we have to go to a break. I was going to let Charles just do the next segment.
8: Charles could say, look, when we come back, this is, I will take more of your calls. A lot of you want to weigh in. I also think Charles hit on something significant, and I'm going to kind of build on it a little bit more when we come back about what the culture is nowadays and how it's changed some. We can't imagine what it's like to live in a nation constantly under attack with bombs raining down every day, thankfully. But a lot of people in Israel, well, that's their reality. And for those of us out there that are Christians, for those of us that are Jews that are trying to make the world a better and safer place, that's exactly what the IFCJ does. It's an American-based organization, the Fellowship of Christians and Jews. 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
13: News. I'm John Saucier. The protests continue outside an ICE facility in New Jersey where detainees allegedly are facing poor conditions. Speaking during a hearing before the House Homeland Security Committee today, DHS Secretary Mark Wayne Mullen says he doesn't believe these protesters are peaceful.
14: I've had officers bit, hit, scratched. We had one get threatened they were going to kill him and his family. That's peaceful.
13: New Jersey's Governor Mikey Sherrill claimed out-of-state groups are inflaming the tensions. House Homeland Security Committee ranking member Representative Benny Thompson criticizing Mullen's handling of the department and the protests.
15: Rather than addressing these problems and forcing the contractor that runs the facility to do its job, DHS responded by attacking protesters and defending inhumane conditions.
13: Local officials say a curfew in the area surrounding the ICE facility will continue until further notice. 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
16: Mostly sunny today. We have a high of 83, overnight lows of 64. I'm Ted Bohorquez. Here's what's trending on News Talk KZRG. Missouri's Board of Education president has resigned. Lisa Nelson with more.
17: Missouri does not have a state education commissioner, and now State Board of Education president Mary Schrog has resigned effective immediately. Schrog of Southern Missouri's West Plains served on the board for 7 years. A news release from the Missouri Department of Elementary and Secondary Education says Vice President Brooks Miller has transitioned to serve in her place, at least for now. The board is scheduled to elect a long-term replacement later this month. Carla Esslinger resigned as state education commissioner effective June 1st. An interim commissioner has not been announced. Alisa Nelson, Missouri Net.
16: Meanwhile, there was a changing of the guard. Command at the Civil Air Patrol Unit headquarters in Joplin passed from Lieutenant Colonel Kevin Seidenstricker to Captain Christopher Mix in a ceremony at the Joplin VFW Post 534 last night. Major Henry Cole told News.KZRG the Civil Air Patrol is something everyone can appreciate.
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4: Here is your KZRG forecast. After dry weather through Thursday, there will be the chance of rain on Friday afternoon and also into portions of the upcoming weekend, but plenty of sun this afternoon with a light breeze out of the southeast as the high gets close to 83. Tonight, a partly cloudy sky with a low falling to 64. Sunny and a little bit warmer tomorrow with a high of 85. Clouds will increase on Friday with afternoon thunderstorms at a high of 85. And some more showers and thunderstorms off and on during the weekend with highs hitting the mid-80s each day. I'm Jeff Maher in the KZRG Storm Center.
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8: Welcome back in, Clay and Buck. I tried to be super optimistic. Doubled S&P 500. Murder rate has collapsed. Inflation has gone from 9 to 3%. Average lifespan has hit an all-time high. Infinitely better numbers since 4 years ago.
7: This is important because going back to my, you know, I actually took anthropology in college. So,
8: yep.
7: I stayed at a Holiday Inn Express last night. You know what I'm saying? I know some things about some stuff. It was actually economic anthropology, is what they called it. But Clay, in this example, before we get to these loaded lines, which I want to do, you are like the caveman who is telling everybody, oh no, it's fine. There's no saber-toothed tiger out there. And now, even if you are correct, people are going to get ticked off at you because they're like, what do you mean, buddy? Why am I going to listen to you? If you're wrong, I get eaten by a saber-toothed tiger. If I am freaked out and stay in the cave, we got a fighting chance if that thing comes in here. So my point is, not only do people get drawn to negative in commentary, but they get annoyed at people who push the positive. Because that's true. In this example, are the one telling them, come on, a short-faced bear, it's like a big puppy, no big deal.
8: Let me give you another good data point. I just saw this come across my thread. May in Baltimore, 8 homicides so far this year. That compares to 39 in May of 2020 and May of 2021. So what is that, a 80% decline in murders in Baltimore as an example of what we have seen since 2020? Let me hit you with one more idea, and then I'm going to go to these calls. I want you guys to think about this because I spend a lot of time thinking about it. When I was using social media and made the analogy that it's cigarettes mentally, it's like cigarettes for your brain, doesn't mean that there's not some benefit to it. But I think one reason why people are so unhappy, Buck, think about this, your anthropological background here. I think it's because the analogy I used was when we were growing up, Buck, you remember Robin Leach, Lifestyles of the Rich and Famous? You could probably do his voice well, because I think you can.
23: He's got a 200-foot yacht waiting for him off the back of his incredible mansion.
8: You might be different because you lived in New York City. I didn't know anybody that was actually that rich, and I didn't know anybody certainly that was famous at all. My point on that is we watch television and we saw people, you could also say younger people, cribs back in the day, people who were super rich were removed from us. And let me also build on the analogy. People who were super attractive, Pamela Anderson, Carmen Electra, you run through any of those women, we knew we were probably never going to meet them. Nowadays on social media, people are exposed to wealth. They may have a friend who's wealthy. They may have a friend who's incredibly good looking. And they're constantly judging themselves by the best curated version of somebody else's life. And comparison is the thief of joy. And it leads to overwhelming, I think, dismay at your own life. You used to judge yourself by people that you actually knew and interacted with. Now you judge your life by what somebody else has and that you don't even know very well. and you're resentful because you don't have it. I think this is growing. I think there's a rising tide of resentment. I think Democrats are going to tap into it. And it doesn't matter what the facts are in your life. It's not as good as the richer person that you're experiencing.
7: Right. But now I get to hear people yell at you. Steve in Allentown, what have you got for us?
2: Make a quick comment on when I was little, if I got in trouble at my friend's house after my Aunt Helen got done disciplining me, before I got home, she had called my mom, and when I got home, I got disciplined again. I didn't misbehave because I knew better.
8: Thank you.
7: Okay.
8: Well, I don't know how that connects with anything. Did we miss
7: what
8: that?
7: What happened?
8: I appreciate happened? The fact that you didn't misbehave because you knew you were going to get in trouble.
7: But Steve needs a gold star on the chart for good behavior. You know, he was good.
2: What I'm saying is there's a lot less. There's not the same kind of community now that there used to be. When I was a kid, everybody knew everybody. And you couldn't get away with anything. I'll never forget my idiot brother, my older brother, got caught for soaping windows at Halloween, and he wasn't smart enough to go out of the neighborhood. And somebody saw him, and what was really funny was we got to watch him wash all their windows.
8: Thank you. Thank you for the call. I will say this, and I don't know. My kids can't get away with anything because of the neighborhoods that we have lived in for their youth. They do anything, and we like to make jokes about, Buck, that the moms are like a CIA corps. They're on the phone before they can get home and texting and everything else. Every kid that does anything in my neighborhood for the last 10 years, they know way more about them than my generation. When we just rode the bus home, and nobody had any idea what was going on. My parents both worked. Like, the moms these days, it feels like to me, are a lot of them are very plugged
7: in. Wait, what was the prank that you saw someone else do, or the thing you saw someone else do as a kid that you were the most, oh my gosh, this person's in so much trouble? Do you know what I mean? Was there anything you ever saw someone do?
8: I don't know that kids still do this, but the throwing eggs thing is not a good thing to do. You used to egg somebody's, like, you know, their mailbox or the house or, God forbid, a car. And I would be like, this is a really bad decision. Like, I don't know that kids egg as much as they did back in the day. Eggs might have gotten too expensive to egg there for a while. But I do think, what about you? Was there some, what did people do in New York City?
7: There was a well-known incident in my school, my St. David's school. It was a little more rough and tumble back in the day. It's now very, very posh, but it was a little bit rough and tumble. For a private Catholic school. And there was a teacher who was a substitute teacher. And remember when they used to have those televisions that were on the, you know, the, like, the trolley? You know what I mean?
8: They'd bring, yeah. Television got rolled into the room back in the day.
7: They rolled the TV in the room. This is how old school we are with the VHS tape. And the teacher, I was not in this class, but I remember hearing about this. And I remember hearing that it was an absolute pandemonium in the class. The teacher had put a video cassette in that was like a sort of Bill Nye, the Science Guy, like, let's look at atoms together. And they knew that this was going to happen because it was a substitute teacher day. Someone in the class switched out the videotape with pornographic material. Yes, this happened.
8: That at a Catholic school.
7: Yes. And the teacher stepped out. Like, basically told one of the students, would you just press play for a second? And he stepped out to have a conversation. So my older brother was in this class. So I've heard the story many times. My older brother, Mason, the teacher stepped out for maybe 30 seconds out into the hallway. And you can imagine this. I think there were seventh or eighth graders at the time, went absolutely bonkers.
8: The poor teacher that actually stepped out. That is tough. Buck, the kid, this is by not
7: the
8: way, as funny.
7: They found the kid and the kid got expelled. Summarily, like that.
8: I would have expelled him. I mean, that's, I get it, but that's kind of funny. I would have been a lenient.
7: Okay, first of all, no one thinks that Principal Clay would expel a kid.
8: I would have been a lenient judge on that one. Buck, this is actually dark. I hadn't thought about it in a long time. When I was in seventh or eighth grade, a kid tried to burn down the school. Arson.
7: Whoa.
8: He did not want to go to our school, and he lit like multiple times that people were like, who's this would-be arsonist? He caught the curtains on the stage in the on fire, and we were minutes away from the whole building going down. And that was when we had, you know, you're a kid, you have fire drills, and, you know, you're most of the time you kind of roll your eyes. It's not usually an actual fire. I remember going out and there being smoke everywhere, firefighters. I don't know what they did to the kid. Vaguely remember his name, probably not a good one to say on the air. He was a minor. But I kind of wonder what happened to that kid who tried to burn down the school multiple times. Let's see. Mark in Las Vegas, what you got for us?
3: Hey, guys, thanks for taking my call. I listen to you as much as I can, and I thank you for being so informative.
8: Yeah, for sure. Thank you.
3: The reason for my call is I tuned in when you were talking about how long it's going to take to count the votes in California. I live in Nevada, and we take almost as long as California does. And I was a lead investigator on election matters in our state for a period of time when I was working. I'm retired now. And I'll tell you, mail-in ballots are the biggest threat to our election process. Also, in Nevada, we don't require ID to vote. And I would go out on stings, tell guys that are registering people to vote, hey, I'm from Canada. I'm just down here for a couple of months enjoying myself. Can I register? Oh, absolutely. Yeah, just sign right here. In fact, back in Acorn, I don't know if you remember that situation where Acorn was operating in different states, especially in Nevada, registering people. We went out to investigate Acorn outlet here in Nevada that registered the entire front line of the Dallas Cowboys because they're getting paid for this.
8: Thank you for the call. Look, mail-in ballots. This is where, again, we've been hammering this. Trump's right. We should do away with mail-in ballots. I think New Hampshire's got this right, Buck. I believe it's in New Hampshire. They almost give no absentee ballots, and everybody has to show up pretty much on election day and vote. That, to me, is the perfect way to have a secure election. Now, I also think early voting, if you want to allow early voting in person for several weeks, I'm fine with that, too. But this idea of, hey, we're going to let millions of people, we're just going to send out ballots like California does to every registered voter. Who knows what happens to those ballots, how many versions they are, how long it takes to tally. We're dealing with this right now. It's broken.
7: Let's go to a quick break here, Clay, because you mentioned this Rush talking about Zach Lahn and Obamacare, and we have these clips. So let's come back into that because we said we would get to it. Technology is a beautiful thing. We often marvel about it on this show. 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
4: Here is your KZRG forecast. After dry weather through Thursday, there will be the chance of rain on Friday afternoon and also into portions of the upcoming weekend, but plenty of sun this afternoon with a light breeze out of the southeast as the high gets close to 83. Tonight, a partly cloudy sky with a low falling to 64. Sunny and a little bit warmer tomorrow with a high of 85. Clouds will increase on Friday with afternoon thunderstorms at a high of 85. And some more showers and thunderstorms off and on during the weekend with highs hitting the mid-80s each day. I'm Jeff Maher in the KZRG Storm Center.
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7: Closing up shop today on Clay and Buck. And Clay, you actually were the one leading the charge on this, so I'll let you. But before that, I just want to say thank you to the Normally podcast, Carol Markowitz and Mary Catherine Hamm. They co-host that show on the Clay and Buck Podcast Network. They threw that party for me in D.C. yesterday. It was a great time. We had Dr. Oz show up. We had Andrew Giuliani. We had Gorka. We had all kinds of fun folks in the mix. And yeah, man, it was great. It was great. Clay, take it away.
8: Yes. So we're still waiting to see what the results are going to be in California, unfortunately. But we do have the results from Iowa. And there was a bit of an upset as Zach Lane has beaten Randy Feenstra. Zach Lane is going to be the Iowa nominee for the Republican Party to be the next governor of Iowa. And I saw this circulating now that Zach Lane has won the primary, very close race in Iowa. He challenged Barack Obama back in 2009 about Obamacare. This is going viral. He also is a big fan of Rush Limbaugh. We need to get him on the radio program, but I thought you guys would enjoy this. We have broken it up into two parts. This is back in 2009. Listen.
26: This is from Grand Junction, Colorado on Saturday. Obama and a town hall meeting. Zach Lane.
27: I'd love to have a debate, just all out, anytime, Oxford style, if you'd like. I understand how I'm willing to do that. But my question is this. We all know the best way to reduce prices in this economy is to increase competition. How in the world can a private corporation providing insurance compete with an entity that does not have to worry about making a profit, does not have to pay local property taxes? They do not have to, they're not subject to local regulations. How can a company compete with that? And I'm not looking for anything. I don't want generalities. I don't want philosophical arguments. I'm just asking a question.
26: This kid is amazing, and there's no question in my mind this kid listens to this program. And in fact, well, no, not really. And there's a New York Times column today, Ross Doubtit. And he just point blank says that these town hall meetings are filled with Limbaugh listeners. How does a private entity compete with a company that doesn't have to make a profit? The government? Stop talking generalities and philosophical arguments. This kid...
27: My name's Zach Lane.
26: This student challenges the president to a debate, then with one simple question that Obama can't answer, nukes the entire foundation of Obamacare.
8: I thought this was awesome. We have a second part of the clip, but that is Rush Limbaugh giving a shout out in 2009 to the current nominee to be the next governor of Iowa on behalf of the Republican Party. That's pretty cool, right? This is going viral. Here's the second part. I think this is Obama responding to Zach Lane's question again. Zach Lane, back in the day, going at it with Obama over Obamacare. Listen.
26: Listen to this answer.
0: It is true that there are certain costs associated with a private business that a government would not have to worry about. You mentioned a couple of them. It's conceivable that a private entity that's having to pay a certain interest rate for their money would be really undermined if the government is able to get money much cheaper, implicitly because Uncle Sam backs this operation. I think there are ways that we can address those competitive issues. And you're absolutely right. If they're not entirely addressed, then that raises a set of legitimate problems.
26: Well, but here you have a rambling answer, and Obama just agreed with the student and explained why the centerpiece of his plan, the public option, won't work. Because he can print money. He didn't say that, but when he says,
13: well, Uncle Sam, get money much cheaper implicitly because Uncle Sam back
26: print it. Our tax people just go out and take it from people. Private insurance companies can't do that. So this student gets Obama to admit that his whole plan won't work, as he himself said. This kid is amazing.
8: What a perfect circle here. Now, yeah. Zach Lane, congratulations, the Iowa Republican nominee to be the next governor of the state of Iowa. And I would imagine we need to get him on the program, but I would imagine that anyone listening to us right now in Iowa is pretty gung-ho about going to vote for this guy, and certainly major salute from us on behalf of Rush and this program to taking people back to 2009, and now it's come full circle.
16: That's good. I like how we brought it all full circle at the end. You know what I'm saying? There's some balance to that. There's some synchronicity, you could say.
8: How we you gonna watch your Knicks tonight? Are they gonna win against the Spurs?
16: The Knicks in six, my friends. The Knicks in six.
17: Speaking truth and having fun. Clay Travis and Buck Sexton.
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8: 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The words found in the Declaration of Independence. 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
20: Change is coming to California. I'm Lisa Brady, Fox News. That message repeated a short time ago by Steve Hilton as the Republican holds a narrow lead in the California governor's race over Democrat Javier Becerra. The top two of more than 60 candidates will advance to November.
21: We're going to fight for you. We're going to fight for change, and we won't let you down.
20: Hilton also just announcing his team is studying expanded tax cuts after initially proposing no state income tax on the first $100,000 of income. Hilton has about a 2% lead over Becerra so far, with less than 60% of the expected vote in. The race for L.A. mayor will head to a runoff after no one got more than 50% of the vote. Democratic Mayor Karen Bass has the lead, with Republican Spencer Pratt in second place, as that count also continues. Israel and Lebanon holding more talks in Washington as fighting continues between Israel and Iran-backed Hezbollah in Lebanon.
22: We are hopeful that we can create a paradigm in which Lebanon's government and Israel can work together to disarm Hezbollah and allow the people of Lebanon to reclaim its country. But it's complex.
20: Secretary of State Marco Rubio spending a second day on Capitol Hill reassuring lawmakers about the Iran strategy during hearings on the State Department budget. This as President Trump tells the New York Post's Pod Force One podcast.
23: We don't need boots on the ground now. Well, we did it. You know, we wiped out much of their military was just bombing. We didn't put anybody on the ground. You don't want to do that. Just so far away. You don't want to do that if you can avoid it.
20: He also denies that Iran has stopped communicating over the fighting in Lebanon. This as a ceasefire between the U.S. and Iran was tested again overnight, with the U.S. downing Iranian drones aimed at U.S. forces and other regional sites. Kuwait shutting down its main airport temporarily after Iranian drones and missiles damaged a passenger terminal, killing one person. 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
28: Mostly sunny today with a high of 83. I'm Steve Smith. Here's what's trending on News Talk, KZRG. The U.S. Postal Service serving a warrant at an address in Seneca, Missouri, off Highway 60 near Hottle Spring Drive. Not many details are available about that investigation, but it involves the U.S. Mail. U.S. Postal Inspector Paul Shade told News Talk KZRG.
29: The United States Postal Inspection Service, we're the federal law enforcement branch over the Postal Service, and we investigate any crime that touches the mail. And there's been an active investigation going on with regard to the location that we're at right now over in Seneca. And we've also executed search and seizure warrants at a few other locations here this morning as well.
28: He says when charges are filed, they will be federal charges. School districts are feeling the strain of Missouri's budget crunch. The K-12 funding formula is coming about $190 million short this year. Local educators say with higher prices, that will impact everything from staff salaries to capital projects.
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12: Plenty of sun today with a light breeze out of the southeast as the high gets close to 83. Tonight, partly cloudy with a low of 64. Sunny and warmer tomorrow with a high of 85. The showers and storms may pop up during the afternoon hours on Friday with a high in the mid-80s. I'm Jeff Maher in the KZRG Storm Center.
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6: Here is your KZRG forecast. After dry weather through Thursday, there will be the chance of rain on Friday afternoon and also into portions of the upcoming weekend, but plenty of sun this afternoon with a light breeze out of the southeast as the high gets close to 83. Tonight, a partly cloudy sky with a low falling to 64. Sunny and a little bit warmer tomorrow with a high of 85. Clouds will increase on Friday with afternoon thunderstorms at a high of 85, and some more showers and thunderstorms off and on during the weekend with highs hitting the mid-80s each day. I'm Jeff Maher in the KZRG Storm Center.
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0: All right, so we got All Things Simple Man Bill O'Reilly coming up. 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
8: Fox News, I'm Tom Graham. Violence once again escalating between the U.S. and Iran. The two sides at changing strikes overnight. Kuwait briefly shutting down its main airport after an Iranian drone heavily damaged it. Now,
9: according to Kuwaiti officials, at least one person was killed and 63 others were injured. Damage from that barrage of drones and missiles forced officials to close down one of the airport's terminals, but have since reopened it.
8: Fox's Jeff Paul, Homeland Security Secretary Mark Wayne Mullen going before a House panel today. Several Democrats demanding changes for the dismantling of ICE.
10: The cruelty runs to the top of DHS, weaponizing the immigration system for your president and this administration racist grievances.
8: New Jersey Congresswoman LaMonica McGyver has been critical of an immigration detention facility in Newark. It's been the site of recent violent anti-ICE protests. 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
11: Sunny skies today with a high of 83. I'm Steve Smith. Here's what's trending on News Talk KZRG. It was the change of the guard. Command of the Civil Air Patrol Unit headquartered in Joplin officially passed from Lieutenant Colonel Kevin Seidenstricker to Captain Christopher Mix. It happened in a ceremony at the Joplin VFW Post 534 last night. Major Henry Cole of the Civil Air Patrol says there will be a smooth transition.
12: The roles and duties of the squadron commander are clearly laid out in Civil Air Patrol regulations. Captain Mix is a fine officer. I've known him used to be the squadron commander. He came into the squadron when I was commander. He's a fine officer. He's a good man. He's going to be putting the squadron in very good hands.
11: Make your Independence Day plans now, just about a month away from celebrating America's birthday. And the city of Joplin has its big annual event all planned out.
13: And we're proud that Joplin's event is registered with America 250, a nationwide effort to coordinate Independence Day celebrations and foster community across the country. This year's free celebration begins with food trucks and bounce houses, live music, and ends with the best fireworks display in the area.
11: That's Joplin Public Information Officer Cassie Fawcett. She says MSSU will be the place to be on July 4th. Spiva Art Center in Joplin hosting its 18th annual Art on Tap. More inside the KZRG app. I'm Steve Smith, News Talk KZRG.
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6: Here is your KZRG forecast. After dry weather through Thursday, there will be the chance of rain on Friday afternoon and also into portions of the upcoming weekend, but plenty of sun this afternoon with a light breeze out of the southeast as the high gets close to 83. Tonight, a partly cloudy sky with a low falling to 64. Sunny and a little bit warmer tomorrow with a high of 85. Clouds will increase on Friday with afternoon thunderstorms at a high of 85. And some more showers and thunderstorms off and on during the weekend with highs hitting the mid-80s each day. I'm Jeff Maher in the KZRG Storm Center.
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0: All right, 25 now till the top of the hour, 800-941-SEAN, our number, if you want to be a part of the program. Listen, in this day and age, every one of you listening to my voice right now, you need a home security system. In the U.S., in our country, there is a break-in every 26 seconds. That means somewhere right now, some intruder is probably getting closer or breaking in. The problem is most security systems are reactive. They are not proactive. Oh,
20: Mr. and Mrs. Smith, somebody just broke into your house.
0: 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Wall Street Journal says major corporations should consider following Exxon's example and leave high tax states run by woke Democrats. They're not wrong. As a matter of fact, if anything, they're a little behind the curve, to be honest, but don't be surprised if Exxon is a harbinger of more shareholder driven relocations. In other words, I would argue the canary in the coal mine happened a long time ago. I mean, to understand that Morgan Chase has more employees outside of Wall Street and New York than they do in New York. That ought to tell you something. But it's not just them. It's every investment firm. It's every private equity group. It's every big bank. Wall Street South in Florida is very real. You know, when Mamdani thought he was being clever by doxing billionaire Ken Griffin, a guy that runs Citadel, very successful company. Never met him, don't know him, don't care to meet him. I don't care about him. However, I love what he's about to do. Now, Mamdani tries to make an example out of him. And while doing so, you know, if you're a billionaire, by the very nature of being wealthy, you are a target. We live in this assassination culture. 3 attempts on Donald Trump's life. The assassination of Charlie Kirk. I mean, it is what it is. You know, I've and Steve Wynn has told this story publicly of the Wynn Hotels. Linda, I bet you don't even know this story. Maybe you do. When he was running one of his hotels, this is pre the Wynn Hotel and the Encore. Remember, he built out a ton of hotels on the Strip, and he had built out one of the success. Maybe it was the Bellagio. I don't remember which one. And he built a hotel known to be wealthy, casinos known to have a lot of money. Somebody kidnapped this guy's daughter, kidnapped him for ransom. And he made the decision to pay the person. He made the decision not to go to the police, not to go to the FBI. He went to the vault in his casino And he said, this is how much money I have cash on hand right now. I think it was close to $2 million, somewhere around there. He paid the person. The person gave them instructions. The person followed through, released the daughter, told Steve where he would find his daughter. And thankfully, they found the daughter unharmed. And then he went to the FBI. And they thankfully were able to get the people involved in this conspiracy that would do something that horrible. So Mamdani, it's not this little innocent act of letting the world know where a wealthy billionaire lives. Ken Griffin has a right to his privacy in this country. It's pretty remarkable that he would do that and try to make an example out of him, try to shame him. And now Ken Griffin, who had planned to spend $6 billion in investing in New York City, has said, no, I'm moving the money to Miami. I'm moving the money to Wall Street South, which kind of goes from Miami North to West Palm Beach and everywhere in between. And I'm happy about it as a resident of Florida. That's, you know, high paying career jobs, construction jobs. Run the gamut. They got to build the buildings. They got to hire the contractors. They got to hire the workers. You know, that's long term work at great salaries for people. It keeps Americans working. But, you know, it's ExxonMobil. Yeah, of course they should have left. You know, they're in New Jersey. They have the highest corporate state tax rate at 11.5%. Remember during Mamdani's campaign, Marxist commie Mamdani said, oh, I just want to match what they have in New Jersey. Now, they're moving to the state of Texas, which, by the way, is an energy state. Makes sense, right? Anyway, Texas has no personal income tax. New Jersey's top personal income tax is 10.75%. Energy costs are much higher in New Jersey. Electricity rates in Texas are 15.41 cents per kilowatt hour compared to 23.12 cents in New Jersey. And it's a huge difference. It's a huge savings. And it's a better way of life. And you have better infrastructure. You have better law and order, more safety and security. Another big difference is litigation risk. In 2022, the New Jersey Attorney General sued Exxon by allegedly deceiving the public about climate change and fossil fuels. Now, that hoax has been exposed. Even the UN said, yeah, we were wrong. Well, as a result of climate alarmism, and then, of course, the wind farms and the solar panels and all the, all the mandates that were put in place, then we find out, never mind. That's what they said. We were wrong. They were wrong the whole time. Bill Gates admits, I bought into it. It was wrong. Al Gore, every prediction he's ever made has been wrong. It started out as the coming ice age in the 1970s. It was on the cover of Time and Newsweek. That evolved into we're going to be incinerated because of, global heat and the snow of Mount Kilimanjaro and other places are going to melt and the ice cap is going to melt and Florida is going to sink into the sea. If it sinks into the sea, Linda, just throw me a life raft. I'll be good. Mm-hmm. This is madness. And as a result of fake science and alarmism, governments have spent trillions and trillions of dollars they have wasted. It's unbelievable. We have cheap, affordable energy. Now, if we come up with a different affordable energy down the road, I'm all for it. I'm an all of the above guy. Windmills don't cut it and solar panels don't cut it. It's been proven to fail and they spend a fortune on it and they bankrupt everybody. By the way, ADP reporting, the economy added 122,000 jobs. As always, when there's good economic news and Donald Trump is president, much better than expected. That's what they say all the time. By the way, Congressman Mike Lawler has called for an investigation into a Democratic House candidate who just won his primary despite ties to Al-Qaeda. This is how nuts this Democratic Party has gotten. We've been spending a lot of time on this. And the Democrats, I hope they spend hundreds of millions of dollars in their support for Tellerica. I want them to spend money in Texas because that's less money they'll have in other competitive races. And I won't even tell them where I don't want them to spend the money. Why bother? Let them figure it out for themselves. But if they think that James Tellerico known for his radical, extreme leftist stances on education, abortion, LGBTQ, criticizing, you know, the Christian faith, actually making a dumb statement that Jesus or God isn't a Christian. You know, God so loved the world that he sent his only begotten son, that whoever believeth in him shall have everlasting life. I don't know, Linda. I think that's a fairly famous verse. Oh, the John 3:16 comes to mind. And, but, you know, here's a guy in Texas that wants to put a welcome mat on the southern border after all that Greg Abbott and Ted Cruz and others have done, and Ken Paxton included, have done to secure that border. I mean, it's pretty remarkable. You know, this is a guy that thinks that there are many more biological sexes than men and women. He thinks there are six. He's yet to provide the evidence or what the other four sexes are. We're all waiting. This is a guy that will go in church and talk about God being non-binary and in the same context cite the Bible to back up his insanity. This is a guy that has no problem with men and women's locker rooms and playing women's sports. He says those against it are buying into a far right-wing conspiracy. Tell that to Riley Gaines on her podcast. Good luck with that. You know, he posts about racism. It's a virus that white people, including himself, carry and spread through systems, even without overt systems. You know, critics would call that being racist or guilt tripping. And it just goes on and on from there. On and on. You know, he's running a vegan campaign. So how did I forget that? But this is now the Democratic Party. We've spent so much time on Mr. Nazi tattoo, Graham Plattner. Apparently, Graham Plattner met with Democrats yesterday. And now they're coming out in support of him. I think he can win, Chuckie Schumer said 5 times in a row. I believe that we will win the state of Maine and we will beat Susan Collins. No matter what the question. You know why Chuck Schumer has to support the guy with the Nazi tattoo? You know why he has to support the guy that suggested that women that are victims of rape take responsibility, not get drunk on alcohol, that they need to act like adults? The guy that absolutely trashed an American soldier hero, you know, wish he was dead. A guy that self-identifies as a communist. A guy that called all cops bastards. You know, never mind every other insane position he's had. But of course, he blames everybody but himself. Now, remember, Maine does have this bizarre provision. If after this primary, which will take place, when is the primary there? I think it's June 9th, right? June 9th. That's next week. South Carolina, Lindsey Graham's primary. By the way, President Trump put out another truth supporting his friend Lindsey Graham. For those people that have been misinformed that they are not close friends, you're wrong. And the president relies on Lindsey probably more than any one senator. And he's probably his favorite senator to play golf with because he wins every time. Anyway, so if he wins Plattner in Maine, and we have every belief that he will, he would have until 5 p.m. on, when is it, July? They must formally withdraw by 5 p.m. on the second Monday in July, preceding the general election. That would be July 13th. The withdrawal must be in writing. But Democrats are not asking for that. That is the most bizarre part of all of this. They're not asking for it. You know, and now Graham is out there suggesting that, you know, Mr. Nazi Tattoo is suggesting that he admired, we found a Reddit post that he admired the Third Reich Army helmets and newly surfaced. Oh, yeah, he said, oh, German helmets. And Browning automatic rifle. What a cool picture. Talking about Nazis and Democratic senators, one after another, are excusing Plattner's behavior. So understand, you know, usually, historically, trends are that the party in power is going to lose seats in a midterm election cycle. That is generally what conventional wisdom has shown us. There's nothing conventional about this party right now. I don't think when America sees the breadth and the depth of madness, the party of Mamdani, the party of Graham Plattner and Nazi tattoos, The party of James Tallarico, the party of AOC, the party of the squad, the party of Grandpa Bernie, the party of Pocahontas, and not even Chuck Schumer has the moral clarity. He's a moral coward. I said it on TV last night. And the reason is Chuck Schumer will never challenge these people. Kirsten Gillibrand. Oh, yeah. No. He's going to be a great candidate. He's going to win in the state of Maine. They don't care as long as they think they can win an election. But this takes away any moral high ground they may have against any Republican. But what they're not realizing is this is where I think historical trends will not be applicable in this midterm. It may end up being that way. I can't say for sure. I don't have a crystal ball. I don't even think the issues that'll define the outcome of this election have happened yet. But I'm just telling you, this is not your typical cycle. Because these people are crazy. And anybody that would dare speak up to them are too afraid. Chuck Schumer knows he'll be out the second he challenges any lunatic in his party. Same with Hakeem Jeffries. So they don't say a word. The only one with moral clarity and the only one with common sense left in this Democratic Party is John Fetterman of Pennsylvania. That's Linda's senator. Anyway, it has been said if you move, it is one of the biggest stresses in life. But it doesn't have to be that way. As somebody that's moved around a lot, I can tell you it doesn't have to be that way. 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
7: Here is your KZRG forecast. After dry weather through Thursday, there will be the chance of rain on Friday afternoon and also into portions of the upcoming weekend, but plenty of sun this afternoon with a light breeze out of the southeast as the high gets close to 83. Tonight, a partly cloudy sky with a low falling to 64. Sunny and a little bit warmer tomorrow with a high of 85. Clouds will increase on Friday with afternoon thunderstorms at a high of 85. And some more showers and thunderstorms off and on during the weekend with highs hitting the mid-80s each day. I'm Jeff Maher in the KZRG Storm Center.
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9: All right, we got a lot of ground to cover today as, we're going to be checking in. Oh, Bill O'Reilly's back. All things simple, man. All things simple, man, Bill O'Reilly, because got back from his big boys trip. Linda, why have I been excluded every year? I've never been invited. Do you think it's personal?
10: 100%.
9: Never invited me.
10: Definitely personal. I would go at him hard.
9: Want me to go at him hard when he comes on?
10: Absolutely.
9: I'm okay with
10: Absolutely.
9: That.
10: Absolutely. I can be like, that. Listen, I wanted an invitation. I think it got lost in the mail. You know, I think you guys should go next week. Do it again. Make him go. We'll take a camera crew. It'll be great. I would love to see the two of you covering wherever it was that he went.
9: He went to Europe. I know that part.
10: Oh, God, please go.
9: Cash Patel, the FBI director, will join us straight ahead. 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
17: A familiar debate returns on Capitol Hill. Elisa Brady, Fox News, as the head of Homeland Security faces lawmakers for a second day, with Democrats focusing in part on a migrant detention center in New Jersey, where protests have turned into violent confrontations. Mississippi Congressman Benny Thompson.
18: Detainees at Delaney Hall Detention Facility have been living in squalid conditions and have been beaten and pepper sprayed by guards. DHS responded by attacking protesters and defending inhumane conditions.
17: DHS Secretary Mark Wayne Mullen denies allegations of mistreatment and says federal agents are enforcing the law.
19: I have no problem with people peacefully protesting. I believe in our First Amendment. Peacefully. Delaney Hall, I've had officers bit, hit, scratched. We had one get threatened they were going to kill him and his family. That's peaceful.
17: Mullen also pointed to recent state inspections at Delaney Hall, but the city of Newark and the state are suing for greater access. State media is claiming Iran targeted a U.S. military ship approaching territorial waters in the Gulf of Oman. CENTCOM denies that, also denying a claim that damage to Kuwait's main airport was from a U.S. missile interceptor after Iran launched attacks in the region overnight. A more than 15-hour standoff ending during pre-dawn hours in California, when an FBI-led team stormed the building in downtown Bakersfield, killing the suspect who was holding multiple people hostage.
20: There were a total of 10 members of our community whose lives were changed yesterday. Unexpectedly, but we are thankful that they have been reunited with their loved ones after this ordeal.
17: Bakersfield Assistant Police Chief Jeremy Blakemore, the suspect, now identified as 41-year-old Anthony Scott Searles Harris. The FBI says he was a registered sex offender who'd been dishonorably discharged from the U.S. Army in 2007. A sell-off on Wall Street, the Dow down 619 at the bell. 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
21: Mostly sunny today with a high of 83. I'm Steve Smith. Here's what's trending on News Talk, KZRG. A major seizure operation under the direction of the U.S. Postal Inspection Service going on in Seneca this afternoon. Not many details are available, but it involves the U.S. mail. United States Postal Inspector Paul Shea told News Talk KZRG.
22: Yes, the United States Postal Inspection Service, we're the federal law enforcement branch over the Postal Service, and we investigate any crime that touches the mail. And there's been an active investigation going on with regard to the location that we're at right now over in Seneca. And we've also executed search and seizure warrants at a few other locations here this morning as well.
21: He says when charges are filed, they will be federal charges. Alcohol compliance checks conducted on May 22nd at establishments in Joplin that serve alcohol. The subject is the sale of alcohol to minors. Of 8 locations checked, 3 locations were found to be non-compliant. Those 3 were Cheddar's on Hammonds Boulevard, Bricktown Brewery on Range Line, and El Vallarta on Range Line Road. 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They also sell gold and silver bullion. 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
7: Plenty of sun today with a light breeze out of the southeast as the high gets close to 83. Tonight, partly cloudy with a low of 64. Sunny and warmer tomorrow with a high of 85. Then showers and storms may pop up during the afternoon hours on Friday with a high in the mid-80s. I'm Jeff Maher in the KZRG Storm Center.
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6: Here is your KZRG forecast. After dry weather through Thursday, there will be the chance of rain on Friday afternoon and also into portions of the upcoming weekend, but plenty of sun this afternoon with a light breeze out of the southeast as the high gets close to 83. Tonight, a partly cloudy sky with a low falling to 64. Sunny and a little bit warmer tomorrow with a high of 85. Clouds will increase on Friday with afternoon thunderstorms at a high of 85. And some more showers and thunderstorms off and on during the weekend with highs hitting the mid-80s each day. I'm Jeff Maher in the KZRG Storm Center.
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0: It's Gen Z women outpacing Gen Z men to home ownership. It's the Tennessee man jailed over a Charlie Kirk post, winning an $850,000 settlement. In other words, it's the news that affects you. 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
2: Fox News, I'm John Saucier. The United States and Iran launching new strikes, even as President Trump claims negotiations between the two are ongoing. Speaking during a hearing before the House Foreign Relations Committee, Secretary of State Marco Rubio blames Hezbollah for this ongoing fighting.
3: We are hopeful that we can create a paradigm in which Lebanon's government and Israel can work together to disarm Hezbollah and allow the people of Lebanon to reclaim its country. But it's complex.
2: California Republican gubernatorial candidate Steve Hilton advancing past the primary, expected to go up against Democratic candidate Javier Becerra in November. Hilton telling a news conference he came out on top despite spending far less than other candidates did.
4: It's an indication that when I'm elected governor, we are going to be frugal and careful with public money so we can cut the bloat in our government and reduce everybody's taxes.
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5: A sunny afternoon today with highs in the low 80s. I'm Steve Smith. Here's what's trending on News Talk KZRG. He wanted money. Charges officially filed in U.S. District Court in the Western District of Missouri in Springfield against 40-year-old Ray Tonio Williams of Joplin. He's the suspect arrested in connection with the Monday afternoon robbery of Arvest Bank at 701 Main Street in Joplin. According to the probable cause statement, Williams handed a teller a note that said, "This is a robbery," and then told the teller, "I want money." Williams departed the bank on foot. He was arrested just a few minutes later. A major seizure operation under the direction of the U.S. Postal Service going on at an address outside Seneca, Missouri, off Highway 60 near Pottle Spring Drive. It involves the U.S. mail, and numerous vehicles have reportedly been seized. U.S. Postal Inspector Paul Shea told News Talk KZRG, if and when charges are filed, they will be federal charges. The monster trucks are coming to Miami's fairgrounds this weekend. John Darnell with Outlaw Nationals told News Talk KZRG.
6: We have two big shows coming up Friday and Saturday night. It's our 45th year here in Miami. So far, we're celebrating our anniversary with more trucks than ever. And some of the very, very best in the nation will be here. It's going to be awesome.
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10: Here is your KZRG forecast. After dry weather through Thursday, there will be the chance of rain on Friday afternoon and also into portions of the upcoming weekend, but plenty of sun this afternoon with a light breeze out of the southeast as the high gets close to 83. Tonight, a partly cloudy sky with a low falling to 64. Sunny and a little bit warmer tomorrow with a high of 85. Clouds will increase on Friday with afternoon thunderstorms at a high of 85. And some more showers and thunderstorms off and on during the weekend with highs hitting the mid-80s each day. I'm Jeff Maher in the KZRG Storm Center.
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13: All right, 25 now till the top of the hour. We'll get to your calls coming up, 800-941-SEAN, our number if you want to be a part of the program. All right, things been heating up in the Middle East, especially with Israel and Lebanon and Hezbollah and what's going on there. And you know what the likes of Hezbollah and Hamas and the Houthis and the Iranians do, they target densely populated areas in Israel. That has created a humanitarian crisis. Thankfully, we have people on the ground that care, people that are providing all of this humanitarian assistance, of course, with your help. And that is our partnership with the International Fellowship of Christians and Jews. They are providing food and water and shelter and clothing and medications. They have mobile medical clinics for the elderly that cannot leave their own homes. It's so sad and so tragic. They are fighting for their very survival. Whatever you can do, whatever you can donate, even if you can just, if you don't have money, give them a prayer. They have a website. They're looking for people to pray as they enter this now new phase of this conflict. And we don't know where it's going to go at this point. Anyway, go to their website. It's prayifcj.org. That's prayifcj.org today. For any politician, anybody in Washington that is ever going before a Senate committee or a House committee, you need to take a tutorial from Marco Rubio, the Secretary of State, Director of the NSA, because there's nobody better at beating these people down and schooling them. Let me play a few cuts here of Senator Marco Rubio, now Secretary of State Marco Rubio, responding, for example, to Jackie Rosen's allegation. He was partying in Miami with Trump during the Iran war. No, he's talking to Steve Witkoff, Jared Kushner, and the president because he was with the president. Here's what he said.
14: I was shocked to see that you were at a party with President Trump in Miami instead of accompanying Vice President Vance to Pakistan for negotiations.
15: What party was I at? I was at a party?
14: It's publicly reported, and there's photos there.
15: But what party? Steve No, but you're going to say that. I'm going to answer it. I'm going to answer that question because that's an absurd statement. I was not at a party.
14: I finish my paragraph, he can answer.
15: People are going to slander me. I'm going to answer it. I was not at a party. Where I was is next to the president. On that evening, I spoke to Mr. Kushner and our negotiating team and Mr. Witkoff on at least six occasions, including twice on a secure line from the phone they had access to over there. So you don't know what you're talking about. You're just
16: Senator Rosen,
15: stuff up.
16: He has the floor.
15: I know your staff wrote up this cute statement for your TikTok video, but it's not true.
13: I mean, it's just a beat down there. So what party? What are you talking about? What party? Then here's Marco responding, you know, to this idiocy, Cory Booker, saying, we're begging for a deal with Iran. No, nobody's begging for a deal with Iran. No, it's called a negotiation, you idiot. But here's what he said.
17: We're begging to get back into a deal that you all trashed in the first place.
15: There's no one begging. I don't
17: clearly,
15: know.
17: This is
18: Senator Booker. Senator Booker, your time's up. But Senator Rubio, since he's
15: I do want to address some of these
18: respond.
15: Points because they go to the heart of the matter. No one's begging for anything here. The Iranians might be begging because their economy's losing hundreds of millions of dollars a day.
13: And then Marco reminding everybody, U.S. foreign policy will and must represent America's best interest. Now, this goes to the heart and soul of, you know, there's so much false reporting out there, so many conspiracy theorists, so many people looking for attention. There's the rise of anti-Semitism everywhere. And this false narrative that Donald Trump did this because Israel and Bibi Netanyahu and talk show hosts on Fox, they made him do it. I'm like, no, nobody makes Donald Trump do anything. But anyway, here is Marco, you know, saying it's got to be in America's interest. It's not only in America's interest. It is in the world's interest, but that's secondary.
15: We believe that America should lead the world, and I believe that we are, and we'll have a very good story to tell about that. American leadership, however, should always be on behalf of the American interests. I say this because I think over a period of time in our foreign policy, we lost focus on that. The reality of it is that our foreign policy, first and foremost, must always be what is in the national interest of the United States of America.
13: You know, it's pretty remarkable how dumb some of these people are. All right, let's get to our busy phones, 800-941-SEAN, if you want to be a part of the program. Grant in my free state of Florida. Grant, apparently your heart is trouble. What's up?
16: Hey, how you doing, Sean? Good to talk to you. Hey, I've been in Florida my whole life, and I'm an independent, but I'm conservative. I'm a little concerned about the exodus from the blue states coming to the red states, because I'm afraid that they're not going to change their views, and that they're going to try and continue to believe in their misinformed ways and vote that way when they get here. What do you think about that?
13: I wish we could make it a requirement that if you're going to leave New York and New Jersey and Illinois and California, and you're going to make your way to our free state of Florida, or go to Texas or Tennessee or the Carolinas, don't bring your dumb liberal politics that you're leaving with you. Now, we can't mandate such a thing. However, I would venture a pretty educated guess that if you're leaving these places because of the failure of government and the intrusion of government into your life, I'd say the odds are probably pretty high that you don't like the status quo and you're leaving for a reason. And that would give me some comfort that the majority of people that are coming because they're tired of the way things have gone where they live currently. So, but, you know, there's nothing you can do. We're a free country. Now, if New York and California, if they decide at some point they want to be their own country, I'm fine with that, too. I'd rather be the United States of America, but I know some on the left have floated these ideas. But at the end of the day, we've got to be smarter than them and offer people more than them. And what we're offering is something that for some people is more difficult to absorb and comprehend. And it's the concept of liberty and freedom, and not cradle to grave, womb to the tomb. You know, government provided everything, and, you know, take from one group of people and frankly, partly enslave another group of people so that you get all this power and you get elected in perpetuity. We have to make these arguments, and we have to make them successfully. And hopefully Americans will choose freedom when given the right choice. And that's on the ballot in November. I hope people are paying attention. You get the last word.
16: Well, I was just going to say that, you know, I'm down here in Dade County, and we have a large influx of immigrants. And I noticed that, you know, a lot of them before it got really bad with all the illegals, they would come and they didn't change. They still want free stuff, you know. And it's like I talk to them. I go, why do you feel that way? I said, you left a country that was that way, and now you want to bring it here, and how'd that work out, you know? And they don't want to change, and I'm concerned that it's going to be the same way from, you know, these other states.
13: Freedom is but one generation away from extinction, Ronald Reagan told us. And you know what? This is the fight in our time, and it's a battle of ideas right now. And yeah, I don't see any middle ground to defunding and dismantling the police and no bail laws and open borders and sanctuary cities and states versus our values. I just don't. So you have to win politically. Anyway, I appreciate the good call, my friend. Thank you. God bless you. Let's go to Rhode Island. I lived there 5 wonderful years. Beautiful state, the ocean state. Merrick is with us. Merrick, how are you?
19: All right, how are you doing, Sean?
13: What's going on?
19: Yeah, I have a question. Like, how does this work, you know, with people leaving the blue states, the people who can do, but then, you know, ceding the blue states and like California, New York, New England states. When do we ever get them back? Like, and how?
13: Like, maybe never.
19: Right, so that's what I'm...
13: Listen, I will tell you, I'm very proud of Steve Hilton and what he was able to pull off last night. I like Spencer Pratt. I don't know him, never talked to him. We've invited him on the show, and he never got back to us. So I assume he doesn't want to associate with me. And I'm fine with that, too. I'm glad he won. I think he's the better choice for the people in L.A., but not that the people in the Southland are going to listen to Sean Hannity. But I'll say this. You know, at some point, you have to see the handwriting is on the wall. I am going to support with all my heart Steve Hilton in this general election. I am. I'm glad he has a shot. I'm glad the people of California have a shot. I really like Bruce Blakeman. He's a Nassau County executive. who's done a great job, would be a great governor in New York, could really transform the state. But I would say in both cases, it's a long shot. I'm going to do everything I can do to help them. This may be the last chance for both states to turn around before, you know, it's over. Meaning that, there's no way you can recover from the damage that they're doing. So, you know, you, look, if you want to fight it out in Rhode Island, Rhode Island's been a blue state for as long as I can remember. There's not one single elected Republican in New England but for Susan Collins. That's it in terms of, you know, Congress and Senate. I mean, it ought to tell you, you are outnumbered. You live around a bunch of left-wing radical Democrats. Maybe if things get so bad, they might re-examine where they are. I don't know. But in the meantime, I'm not waiting for them to fix everything that's wrong. I left New York 3 years ago, and it was the best decision I made. That's all I can say. I like Rhode Island. Where do you live in Rhode Island?
19: Westerly.
13: Okay. You have ever been to Newport and the Black Pearl?
19: No.
13: You need to go there. Best clam chowder ever. It's a beautiful state, but left-wing politicians have destroyed it. That's how I'd put it. Anyway, I appreciate it. Mary, thank you. Texas, God bless Texas. Rachel, next on the Sean Hannity Show.
20: Hi, Sean.
13: What's going on?
20: Well, what's going on? I called in response to your comment yesterday about you thought it was strange for Linda to get up and dance by herself on the dance floor. But in the South, we do women dance by themselves on the dance floor all the time. It's not unusual here. So my message is for Linda, if the music moves you, get up and dance.
21: Well, thank you. I appreciate that very much. I share that same sentiment. Well, and
13: let me
21: I
13: ask you a question. So just to get some clarity on this, Rachel in Texas. So you go to a club or people are dancing and they're dancing with other people and you feel perfectly comfortable just walking out on the dance floor and throwing yourself in the middle alone and you dance by yourself. You're okay with that?
20: Oh, yes, absolutely. And so are a lot of other women here in the South.
13: What do I know?
21: See that,
13: I mean,
21: Sean? I must be a Southerner at heart. Marnie, you know, God forgive me for my terrible accent, but I think I would blend.
20: Oh, well, my accent's just the opposite.
13: I think I'd fit right in.
21: See, Rachel has her accent. I have my accent. She and I would dance alone, but next to each other on the dance floor.
20: Right.
13: So- and you'd have a new friend. It would be a beautiful thing.
21: I already have a friend. Rachel and I were going to be pen pals after this call.
20: That's right. That's right.
21: See that, Sean? Aren't you jealous?
13: No, I think you're both weird. No, I think the idea that you would get on a dance floor by yourself and just start grooving away.
21: Not that I would. I did. And I do. I do it all the time.
13: You did. And I walked over to you and I said, what are you doing?
21: Yeah, you came over. You're like, please stop. You're embarrassing us. I'm like, embarrassing who? All of us. Just stop.
13: I said, this is embarrassing.
20: No.
13: And you just kept at it. She didn't stop, Rachel.
21: That's right.
13: She stuck to her guns.
20: Not good for Linda. Not here. It is not unusual or embarrassing here. It's a way of life.
13: That's well, right. God bless
21: Thank you,
13: Texas.
21: Rachel.
13: I can't. If Texas is doing it, I'm okay with it. All right, quick break, right back. More of your phone calls coming up. Then the FBI Director, Kash Patel, will join us. 800-941-SEAN if you want to be a part of the program as we continue.
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11: Israeli and Hezbollah forces continue their attacks against each other, despite President Trump's claim that his intervention on Monday would lead to the two sides de-escalating. Federal regulators have opened an insider trading investigation against former Congressman George Santos. The Supreme Court has upheld an Alabama congressional map that eliminated one of the state's districts.
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26: Here's your KZRG forecast. Our weather looks warm the next several days. We will have some rain chances once in a while. A few clouds around tonight, a low in the mid-60s. There could be a pop-up storm or two on Thursday. Otherwise, partly sunny, a high of 85. Friday, intervals of clouds and sun, low 68, a high in the mid-80s. We get to Saturday, there's somewhat of a better chance for a few scattered storms for the first full weekend of June. Highs up in the mid-80s. And then Sunday, rain, maybe a thunderstorm or two the way it looks, a high in the mid-80s. I'm meteorologist Mark Thibodeau in the KZRG Storm Center.
27: 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Coming up for you in just a few moments, your latest look at local news and weather.

0: busy phones. John in San Diego, Kogo Radio. What's up, John? How are you? Glad you called, sir.
1: How are you doing, Sean? Okay, I am sick and tired of watching these ICE protest riots all over America. Holman needs to quit screwing around. It's illegal. It is not. There's no right to protest. There's right to petition the government for redress of grievances, and protesting is not that. The law is 8 U.S. Code 1324, harboring certain aliens, and it includes encouraging the aliens to come into the country or to stay in the country, and protecting them from law enforcement. Put them in prison, fine them. They're very heavy fines, and it's per count is per illegal alien that you've protected. So if ICE nails 50 illegal aliens in an action, everybody who protests is guilty of 50 different counts of harboring aliens. It needs to stop, and you only need to arrest a bunch of them once, and they'll never do it again.
0: John, I can only tell you, and I know Tom Holman, and I've interviewed him a bunch, and we've discussed all of this in great specificity and detail. And I am telling you, the task that he has before him and what he's been dealing with and the job they've been doing is nothing short of miraculous. They have been finding, identifying the worst of the worst that were allowed into this country from over 200 other countries, many with terror ties, and they are finding known terrorists and murderers and sex offenders and rapists and child molesters and cartel members and gang members. They're finding them. They're arresting them. They're making the country safer every single day. Your point on the law couldn't be any more correct. But you got to give these guys some credit. They're doing a great job, especially in light of the circumstances they often work under, you know, being doxxed and spit at and harassed and hit. And it's terrible. Hey, let me tell you something. 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
10: Negotiations are going well. Elisa Brady, Fox News. That's President Trump's latest take on talks with Iran. Just telling reporters a deal could happen over the weekend and that Iran has agreed. Sometimes to give up enriched uranium buried after U.S. strikes last June, what he calls nuclear dust.
11: I want to get it. We have at different times had different, I mean, they've changed their mind a couple of times. But as it stands now, we will go in sometime in the not too distant future.
10: The president says he's trying to separate the issue of Hezbollah. Iran's been pushing for a ceasefire between Israel and Lebanon to be enforced as Israeli forces continue to fight against the Iran-backed militants in Lebanon. Secretary of State Marco Rubio on Capitol Hill for a second day defending the Iran strategy during budget hearings.
12: On substantive policy issues, Democrats used much of their time to impress upon Secretary Rubio they think that the war in Iran is illegal and illegitimate and a hot mess.
10: Fox's Jillian Turner at the State Department. The House is expected to vote on a Democrat-led war powers resolution aimed at reining in the president. President Trump just defending the anti-weaponization fund that was scrapped by the Justice Department after a judge's ruling against it and bipartisan pushback, including concern that Capitol rioters could be among those applying for compensation, claiming political prosecutions.
11: What happened to great people, great American people, the way they were victimized, the way they were savaged. You have suicides. They killed themselves. They went bankrupt. They were weaponized by the Biden administration, by a bunch of thugs, including Obama people.
10: The president calls the judge who ruled against the fund radical left. Tropical storm Amanda, the first of the season, churning out in the Pacific, more than 1,400 miles away from Mexico's Baja California Peninsula. 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
13: Mostly sunny today with a high of 83. I'm Steve Smith. Here's what's trending on News Talk KZRG. The U.S. Postal Service serving a warrant at an address in Seneca, Missouri, off Highway 60 near Hottle Spring Drive. Not many details are available about that investigation, but it involves the U.S. Mail. U.S. Postal Inspector Paul Shade told News Talk KZRG.
14: The United States Postal Inspection Service, we're the federal law enforcement branch over the Postal Service, and we investigate any crime that touches the mail. And there's been an active investigation going on with regard to the location that we're at right now over in Seneca. And we've also executed search and seizure warrants at a few other locations here this morning as well.
13: He says when charges are filed, they will be federal charges. School districts are feeling the strain of Missouri's budget crunch. The K-12 funding formula is coming about $190 million short this year. Local educators say with higher prices, that will impact everything from staff salaries to capital projects. The city of Joplin has inaugurated a new rec registration platform. More inside the KZRG app. Your news, the service of Galena Liberty Pawn. So you're on one of gold and silver direct to the refinery. finer for top dollar. They also sell gold and silver bullion. Galena Liberty Pawn, 708 South Main, Galena, Kansas. Steve Smith, News Talk, KZRG.
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24: Here's your KZRG forecast. We'll see a few clouds around for the nighttime hours, a low dropping down to the mid-60s. And while there could be a pop-up storm or two Thursday, it doesn't look overly likely. Highs up in the mid-80s. Friday, partly sunny, pleasant, low 68, a high of 85. I'm meteorologist Mark Thibodeau in the KZRG Storm Center.
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6: Here's your KZRG forecast. Our weather looks warm the next several days. We will have some rain chances once in a while. A few clouds around tonight, a low in the mid-60s. There could be a pop-up storm or two on Thursday. Otherwise, partly sunny, a high of 85. Friday, intervals of clouds and sun, low 68, a high in the mid-80s. We get to Saturday, there's somewhat of a better chance for a few scattered storms for the first full weekend of June. Highs up in the mid-80s. And then Sunday, rain, maybe a thunderstorm or two the way it looks, a high in the mid-80s. I'm meteorologist Mark Thibodeau in the KZRG Storm Center.
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8: Great news coming out of the FBI. It's amazing when they focus on law and order and safety and security, the great results that can occur when there's not weaponization going on. But we continue with FBI Director Kash Patel. I want to give people, and this will be my last question, because I know you have work to do and you have to run, and we've kept you over time already, and I apologize for that. But I want to ask you one thing, and this we went into great specificity and detail in on the podcast. And that is, and this is remarkable, and you highlighted this, and Dan highlighted this, that there are good people. I always made a distinction when I was covering Russia, between rank and file, the people that would put their life on the line to save all of us, every American citizen. They I admire them. They're heroes to me. And the most remarkable part of the story is everything that I spent 4 years plus, really 11, of my life reporting on about Russiagate and a dirty dossier and FISA abuse and, you know, deleted emails and bleach, but all of it, that some honorable FBI agent that was supposed to burn evidence related to all of this, put it in a safe room in the FBI headquarters, and you guys found it. And they put a lot of what they did in writing. I want you to just clarify that, and then people can watch the podcast for more detail.
9: Yeah, look, the one thing I learned from spearheading the Russiagate investigation way back in the day on House Intel that you covered so brilliantly when others wouldn't, was the former leadership of this place, the Comeys, the McCabes of the world, they were so arrogant, and the Strzoks and the Pages of the world, that they wrote down their own arrogance. And we caught them doing it, lying to a FISA court just for political purposes and literally breaking the law. And I knew that they had left the same trail here. And there's more than some good. There's a lot of good people at this FBI. I've wiped out the entire leadership cadre, replaced all my field leaders and every single person at headquarters. It is a new brand of the FBI from agents that wanted to get out there and crush violent crime and defend the homeland. And that's exactly what we're doing. We're deflating and decreasing and eliminating the bureaucracy policy. We put 1,500 FBI people permanently into the field and

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2: Here's your KZRG forecast. Our weather looks warm the next several days. We will have some rain chances once in a while. A few clouds around tonight, a low in the mid-60s. There could be a pop-up storm or two on Thursday. Otherwise, partly sunny, a high of 85. Friday, intervals of clouds and sun, low 68, a high in the mid-80s. We get to Saturday, there's somewhat of a better chance for a few scattered storms for the first full weekend of June. Highs up in the mid-80s. And then Sunday, rain, maybe a thunderstorm or two the way it looks, a high in the mid-80s. I'm meteorologist Mark Thibodeau in the KZRG Storm Center.
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0: right, that's going to wrap things up for today. Hannity tonight, 9 Eastern, on the Fox News Channel. We are loaded up. The only Democrat with some common sense and decency, John Fetterman, Linda's senator, will join us. We'll have a wrap-up of all the elections, what's happened, where. Congrats to Steve Hilton and Spencer Pratt. That's going to be interesting. We'll have a preview of the general election and news you'll never get from the legacy media mob. Tonight at 9, we'll see you then back here tomorrow. Thank you for making this show possible. Hey, when is the last time that you read the words that created the United States of America, our country? Not the headlines, the actual Declaration of Independence. It is an extraordinary document because in just a few paragraphs, our founders declared a revolutionary truth. All men are created equal, that rights come from God, not from government, that freedom is the birthright of every American. Now, those words changed the world, and now as we approach America's 250th birthday, join my friends at Americans for Prosperity on the Declaration Project. Now, you can take the pledge to read the Declaration aloud on July 4th, be part of a national reading of the document that made America possible. Just go to AFPHannity.com. That's Americans for Prosperity, AFPHannity, one word, .com today.
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3: I'm Dan Loney with Your Money Now. Video game retailer GameStop had its shares up more than 6% today. Its quarterly revenue reached $835 million in the period, which is a 14% increase year over year. The company's board also authorized a $2 billion share repurchase program. A new report from the TIAA Institute shows that Americans' grasp of basic financial knowledge has hit a new low. The report says that on topics about spending, borrowing, investment, and retirement, adults correctly answered only 47% of questions, the lowest score in the index's 10-year history. But more concerning is that the share of Americans with very low financial literacy has grown from 20% to 25% since 2017. A pullback by Wall Street today due to higher oil prices and treasury yields, as well as growing tension in the Middle East. Dow lost 620 points, ending the day at 50,687. The Nasdaq fell 240 points. The S&P 500 was off by 56. And that's Your Money Now.
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4: It could happen over the weekend. I'm Lisa LaSera, Fox News. President Trump on talks with Iran, saying they're going well, but he also said...
5: That's a very volatile part of the world, probably the most volatile part of the world. It's very... The people are volatile. The leadership, you see what's going on. We've gone through three teams of leadership.
4: And the president said the U.S. will get Iran's enriched uranium at some time in the not-too-distant future. This is the House, for the first time, has passed an Iran War Powers Resolution with four Republicans joining Democrats. It next goes to the Senate. Secretary of State Marco Rubio back on Capitol Hill for a second day of hearings, telling lawmakers he hopes Israel and Lebanon can end their fighting, but blamed one of Iran's proxies for continuing to launch attacks into Israel.
6: We are hopeful that we can create a paradigm in which Lebanon's government and Israel can work together to disarm Hezbollah and allow the people of Lebanon to reclaim its country. But it's complex.
4: Israeli and Lebanese negotiators holding a marathon meeting at the State Department today. Los Angeles Mayor Karen Bass will face a runoff in November while the race for California's next governor remains too close to call.
7: Incumbent L.A. Mayor Karen Bass claiming one of two spots on the November ballot.
8: I will tell you it's looking good so far.
7: The Democrat addressing supporters Tuesday, trailing his former reality star Spencer Pratt, a registered Republican and progressive L.A. City Council member Nithya Raman. In California's gubernatorial race, the frontrunners appear to be President Trump-backed conservative commentator Steve Hilton.
9: The campaign for change starts right now.
7: And former Biden Health and Human Services Secretary Javier Becerra. But there are still millions of votes to be counted.
4: Fox's Kristen Goodwin. Wall Street, the Dow lost 620. The Nasdaq minus 239. The S&P off 56. weeks. Oil prices climbed back over $100 a barrel following the latest threats to the Iran-U.S. ceasefire. 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
10: Partly cloudy tonight with a low of 65. I'm Steve Smith. Here's what's trending on News Talk KZRG. A major seizure operation under the direction of the U.S. Postal Inspection Service going on in Seneca this afternoon. Not many details are available, but it involves the U.S. mail. United States Postal Inspector Paul Shea told News Talk KZRG.
11: Yes, the United States Postal Inspection Service, we're the federal law enforcement branch over the Postal Service, and we investigate any crime that touches the mail. And there's been an active investigation going on with regard to the location that we're at right now over in Seneca. And we've also executed search and seizure warrants at a few other locations here this morning as well.
10: He says when charges are filed, they will be federal charges. Alcohol compliance checks conducted on May 22nd at establishments in Joplin that serve alcohol. The subject is the sale of alcohol to minors. Of 8 locations checked, 3 locations were found to be non-compliant. Those 3 were Cheddar's on Hammonds Boulevard, Bricktown Brewery on Range Line, and Elvayarda on Range Line Road. You can read more about it inside the KZRG app. Your news, the service of Galena Liberty Pawn. 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They also sell gold and silver bullion. Galena Liberty Pawn, 708 South Main, Galena, Kansas. 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
2: Spring brings fresh blooms, ball games, and backyard barbecues. But it also brings powerful storms. 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
18: Here's your KZRG forecast. We'll see a few clouds around for the nighttime hours, a low dropping down to the mid-60s. And while there could be a pop-up storm or two Thursday, it doesn't look overly likely. Highs up in the mid-80s. Friday, partly sunny, pleasant, low 68, a high of 85. I'm meteorologist Mark Thibodeau in the KZRG Storm Center.
19: He's here. He's here. 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

0: requires you here, ladies and gentlemen, that the deal is what's so damn important. Be the greatest deal of all deals. 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
11: Here's your KZRG forecast. Our weather looks warm the next several days. We will have some rain chances once in a while. A few clouds around tonight, a low in the mid-60s. There could be a pop-up storm or two on Thursday. Otherwise, partly sunny, a high of 85. Friday, intervals of clouds and sun, low 68, a high in the mid-80s. We get to Saturday, there's somewhat of a better chance for a few scattered storms for the first full weekend of June. Highs up in the mid-80s. And then Sunday, rain, maybe a thunderstorm or two the way it looks, a high in the mid-80s. I'm meteorologist Mark Thibodeau in the KZRG Storm Center.

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1: 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But listen anyway. They know they're probably wrong. 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

0: You know, I have found in this business, I have a lot of enemies. Not because I look for them, but because I'm different. I don't spend time schmoozing these, you know, like Talkers Magazine types. Cumulus Westwood One doesn't put ads in that magazine. I paid no attention at all. Mr. Producer said you weren't 10th, you were number 12. And he said, I don't even know who 80 of these people are. That's the point. It's phony. In my view, it's fraudulent. The whole thing is BS. It's not even based on ratings or sales or any data whatsoever. Zero. Station numbers, period. But I'm only pointing this out to you. People leak to the media constantly. I don't. People schmooze the media. They'll have lunch with some of these people while they're trashing them. That was a big Tucker Carlson thing. I don't. What you see is what you get. And it drives them nuts. When we come back, Steve Hilton is scheduled to be here. We'll be right back.
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5: 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Federal regulators have opened an insider trading investigation against former Congressman George Santos. The Supreme Court has upheld an Alabama congressional map that eliminated one of the state's districts.
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6: Fox News, I'm John Saucier. President Trump considering seizing Iran's uranium stockpile. He says negotiations with Iran do continue on a possible permanent peace deal. The president says only the United States and China really have the capability to retrieve that enriched uranium.
7: That stuff is buried underneath a mountain that virtually collapses. Very, very hard to get it. But nevertheless, I want to get it.
6: Well, the United States and Iran have launched new strikes even as the negotiations continue. Speaking during a hearing before the House Foreign Relations Committee, Secretary of State Marco Rubio, he blames Iran's proxy Hezbollah for some of this ongoing fighting.
8: We are hopeful that we can create a paradigm in which Lebanon's government and Israel can work together to disarm Hezbollah and allow the people of Lebanon to reclaim its country. But it's complex.
6: Kuwait actually had to temporarily shut down its main airport after Iranian drones reportedly killed a person and wounded others there. 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
9: Partly cloudy tonight with an overnight low of 65. I'm Steve Smith. Here's what's trending on News Talk KCRG. A major seizure operation under the direction of the U.S. Postal Service going on at an address outside Seneca, Missouri, off Highway 60 near Hottle Springs Drive. Vehicles have reportedly been seized. U.S. Postal Inspector Paul Shea told News Talk KCRG.
10: The United States Postal Inspection Service, we're the federal law enforcement branch over the Postal Service, and we investigate any crime that touches the mail. And there's been an active investigation going on with regard to the location that we're at right now over in Seneca. And we've also executed search and seizure warrants at a few other locations here this morning as well.
9: He says if and when charges are filed, they will be federal charges. The Joplin Police Department has conducted alcohol compliance checks in the city. They want to make sure alcohol is not being sold to minors. Three locations were found to be non-compliant. They are Cheddar's on Hammonds Boulevard and Bricktown Brewery and El Vallarta Mexican Restaurant on Rangeline Road. You can read more inside the KZRG app. It was the change of the guard. The command of the Civil Air Patrol unit headquartered in Joplin officially passed from Lieutenant Lieutenant Colonel Kevin Seidenstricker to Captain Christopher Mix. It all took place in a ceremony. Joplin VFW Post 534 last night. Steve Smith, News Talk KZRG.
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12: Here's your KZRG forecast. Our weather looks warm the next several days. We will have some rain chances once in a while. A few clouds around tonight, a low in the mid-60s. There could be a pop-up storm or two on Thursday. Otherwise, partly sunny, a high of 85. Friday, intervals of clouds and sun, low 68, a high in the mid-80s. We get to Saturday, there's somewhat of a better chance for a few scattered storms for the first full weekend of June. Highs up in the mid-80s. And then Sunday, rain, maybe a thunderstorm or two the way it looks, a high in the mid-80s. I'm meteorologist Mark Thibodeau in the KZRG Storm Center.
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13: 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Oh, my.

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3: You've just received your DD 214. Now what? What's your mission? Where do you find purpose? Who's got your six? Veterans are losing the battle to PTSD, but you can find hope, peace, and personal meaning that comes from God's grace with Charlie 22 Outdoors. Reaching

0: ESD, and anyone interested in joining the mission and supporting the cause are welcome. 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
1: Here's your KZRG forecast. Our weather looks warm the next several days. We will have some rain chances once in a while. A few clouds around tonight, a low in the mid-60s. There could be a pop-up storm or two on Thursday. Otherwise, partly sunny, a high of 85. Friday, intervals of clouds and sun, low 68, a high in the mid-80s. We get to Saturday, there's somewhat of a better chance for a few scattered storms for the first full weekend of June. Highs up in the mid-80s. And then Sunday, rain, maybe a thunderstorm or two the way it looks, a high in the mid-80s. I'm meteorologist Mark Thibodeau in the KZRG Storm Center.
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0: policies that uplift parents and children, his caucus website said. These people are sick. They're sick. While trumpeting his family role, sources said Gomez, Swalwell, and Senator Ruben Galeo were busy boozing and behaving boorishly as members of the so-called cool kids clique. I don't know. Cool kids, I always think of Swalwell and Galeo. Swalwell resigned in disgrace following a series of sexual misconduct allegations against him earlier this year. This guy Gomez is a sleazebag. He should resign and use his free time to trade war stories with Swalwell, said one Democratic source familiar with the matter. Gomez and the younger Hill staffer were kissing by a stunned group of Democratic congressional aides, two of whom recounted their surprise to the Post. A third heard of Gomez's alleged relationship with the woman from additional Democratic sources. Swalwell and Gomez were close friends. I'll be right back. 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
4: Fox News, I'm Tom Rigotti. The House votes to pass a war powers resolution aimed at stopping President Trump's military action in Iran.
5: On this vote, the yeas are 215 and the nays are 208. The concurrent resolution is adopted.
4: Four Republicans joined with Democrats to pass the resolution, which now heads to the Senate before it can go to the president's desk. Democrats know President Trump launched the conflict without congressional approval. President Trump is signaling progress in talks with Iran, even as the ceasefire shows signs of cracking.
6: Despite Iran launching a barrage of missiles and drones into Kuwait Wednesday, President Trump says the ceasefire is working.
7: We nipped it in the bud very quickly, as we do with the greatest military in the world.
6: The president described the Iranian strikes as a response to what U.S. military officials described as defensive strikes by the U.S. earlier this week.
4: That's Fox's Jared Halperin. 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
8: Partly cloudy tonight with an overnight low of 65. I'm Steve Smith. Here's what's trending on News Talk KZRG. Missouri's Board of Education president has resigned, Elisa Nelson reporting.
9: Missouri does not have a state education commissioner, and now State Board of Education president Mary Schrog has resigned effective immediately. Schrog of Southern Missouri's West Plains served on the board for 7 years. A news release from the Missouri Department of Elementary and Secondary Education says Vice President Brooks Miller has transitioned to serve in her place, at least for now. The board is scheduled to elect a long-term replacement later this month. Carla Esslinger resigned as state education commissioner effective June 1st. An interim commissioner has not been announced. Elisa Nelson, Missouri Net.
8: It is called Empty Bowls, and it will be coming to the Skinner Studio in Diamond from 1 p.m. to 5 p.m. on Sunday, June 14th. It's a grassroots fundraiser brought to people in cities and towns around the world by artists and craftspeople to care for and feed the hungry. 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The Missouri Highways Transportation Commission approving MoDOT's 2026 long-range transportation plan today. 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
11: Here's your KZRG forecast. Our weather looks warm the next several days. We will have some rain chances once in a while. A few clouds around tonight, a low in the mid-60s. There could be a pop-up storm or two on Thursday. Otherwise, partly sunny, a high of 85. Friday, intervals of clouds and sun, low 68, a high in the mid-80s. We get to Saturday, there's somewhat of a better chance for a few scattered storms for the first full weekend of June. Highs up in the mid-80s. And then Sunday, rain, maybe a thunderstorm or two the way it looks, a high in the mid-80s. I'm meteorologist Mark Thibodeau in the KZRG Storm Center.
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